0: We got somebody right here behind us.
1: Oh, we do? Aaron. Okay. Well, let's bring him on up here.
0: Ready to tune in. He must be listening to us.
1: Yeah, fantastic. We'll bring that person on up and get him to go right over here. There we go. I think that's John. Okay, fantastic. All right, we will. Okay, good morning and welcome to the CNC Auto Show. Have a seat.
2: Good morning, Aaron.
1: All right, so you are here this morning. Do you plan to get your car washed also?
2: Well, I did, but they're closed right now. I drove over the gate. It's broken.
1: Yeah, they'll be open very shortly. First, I want to give you your car wash card.
2: I love free.
1: Yeah, so you
0: everybody does.
1: Yeah, your Ray Ray's car wash. John, you now you got a story about. We want to ask you why you got your why you plan to get your car washed. From what I understand, it's going to be pretty this weekend.
2: Well, you got me at free.
1: Uh huh. That was part of it.
2: But I'm real bad about washing my car. Sometimes I wash it, and sometimes I don't. And you know, I say, well, I'll wash it tomorrow. And I says, you know, I'll just stop there. And I heard you. I was on Riverwatch.
1: Uh-huh.
2: And I said, well, I'll just stop in and say hello to Aaron and get my car washed.
1: Uh-huh. Well, John, I got to go ahead and mention this. I probably shouldn't, but I am. But you had a Bronco before.
2: I did.
1: Would that have been one of those that may have been needed
2: Aaron,
1: to be checked?
2: Well, to be honest with you, can I say what was wrong with it?
1: Yeah, absolutely.
2: Well, it's starting to fall apart on me. I had just several things go wrong all at once, and I said, uh-huh. I'm getting ready to go out to Montana to an insulator show, and it needed battery, it needed car tires and everything. And my driver's side window, I'd push it to go up, and it'd go all the way up, and then all the way down all by itself. And the navigation was starting to mess up. And I said, you know, I just don't need this. I'm going to, you know, I'm going to get out in Montana and have trouble.
1: So you put that baby out.
2: I did. And I do like this one. I really do.
0: Yeah, Mitsubishi looks good.
1: Now, what type vehicle is this?
2: This is a Mitsubishi.
1: What year model?
2: Outlander 26.
1: How many miles on it?
2: Right now, 2,000.
1: 2,000 miles. Okay. So your poor Bronco's gone then.
2: Yeah.
1: You put the Bronco out the pasture.
2: I did. And I think I told you one time, a long time ago, on the show, what Mitsubishi means. You remember that?
1: No.
2: Okay.
1: Oh, wait. We need to take a quick break. When we come back, then let us know what it means. We'll be right back with more of the CNC Auto Show. 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

0: do.
1: Oh, all right, we're back with more CNC Auto Show. Me and Eric mixing it up, trying to figure out who's going to start us off. But we're out here, Ray Ray's Car Wash, having a great time. You're out in the Augusta area, just like John was listening to us on the radio. He came by and saw us, and he got him a free car wash. So come get yours if you're going to see us today, and you get to sit here and talk on the radio. And Aaron, before we went to break, John was going to give us some insight.
0: He did. He was going to talk to us about Mitsubishi. I'm going to mention real quick, first, one thing that I remember about Mitsubishi. When the TVs first come out, they started getting big screen TVs. I wanted a big screen TV. The only trouble, they wasn't flat yet. And I got this Mitsubishi TV. That thing was big, but it must have weighed 400 to 500 at least. So I remember them for the almost big as the car there.
1: Yeah, four guys from the shop all picking up a corner of it, bringing it in. Yeah.
0: Well, it did. But, John, you were telling us something about what Mitsubishi meant.
2: Right. In Japan, there's three different ways of counting. The very old way is stotsu, stotsu, meets. Meets is three. Bishi is diamond. So the, if you look at the emblem, it's three diamonds. Yes. So that's the meaning of Mitsubishi.
3: Uh-huh. Oh, that's neat. I didn't know that.
0: Yep.
2: And I'm going to try the TED Tip quiz if
0: you can. Oh, you are? Okay. Here we go. We're going to put you on stage first. In the automatic car wash industry, what does the term dwell time mean? John, all eyes are on you.
2: Well, I'm going to take a stab at it. I'm going to say it's the amount of time that the vehicle stays in a certain station within the car wash.
0: Well, what happens in some of the stations also? You already got it. I mean, you're good, but
2: the timing and everything of the rotation.
0: Well, there's a reason why the crowd came in when I was. But there's a reason why they leave them in certain stations a certain length of time. The dwell time is the time that it. You're correct that it stays in a certain station, but it does that because when certain soaps go on, the chemicals need time to do their work. And the, like certain chemicals, you might have some type of soap that might need to stay on the vehicle for like 15, 20 seconds, 30 seconds, a minute. And they want that to stay on there because that's what you want it to remove or dissolve any of the road debris that's on the car. Of course, if it's going on the wheels, you would want it to dissolve the brake dust and do that, and then it washes off. You don't want to leave it on too long because then it might dry and that'll cause spots and other issues. So the dwell time is the time it stays there, but it's staying there because it might be leaving a chemical on during that certain length of time.
1: Got it.
0: So all of that's just one of the recipes in a car wash. There's a lot of stuff that goes in to a car wash like this, and just the length of time chemicals stay on is just one part of it. The pre-wash, the when you how long it goes through with the blowers going, just so many things involved in that to do a good one. You are the winner.
1: Hey, good to see you,
0: John. Thank you, we appreciate you stopping by. Thank you. Okay. And John is the winner of today's Tech Tip Quiz. And he come by and he'll be going through grabbing a car wash. And if you are in the area, come on by and we will fix you up with a car wash. And we were, one thing that I follow very closely. Yeah. Matter of fact, I follow these, I look at videos on them all the time. I do read a lot of articles, having to do it. But I love the eVTOLs or the flying. Some people call them a flying car. I don't really look at it like that. But pretty much the Octocraft, it has the rotors and all that. And the one that I like so far is the Jetson one. But I have several problems. They only fly for 20 minutes before they need a recharge. And that's a major problem for me because I live about 45 minutes away, and that's driving, but I'm not sure if the 20 minutes would be able to make it. My second problem has to do with it only goes 63 miles an hour. And if I'm going to fly, I want to fly faster than that.
3: Well,
0: it needs to be able to go a lot more than that. And then another major problem is it'll only carry 210 pounds. Now, I've done some math, and the only way that I can figure that I would be able to do that is if I flew this thing naked.
1: And, that could be breaking laws there, Eric.
0: Yeah, and I started thinking about that. This time of year would be one thing. I mean, we're fairly warm.
3: There's a lot of bugs out there.
0: Yeah, and all that. And then you got the winter time is going to be here. And you do that in the wintertime, it's not going to be good. So the only thing I can figure is I'm going to need to wait until the newer models come out.
3: Seems like the best idea.
1: That'd be for public safety, too.
0: They haven't quite got that thing ironed out yet or to perfection. But they are getting there.
3: Yeah.
0: Ready to go to the calls?
1: Let's do it.
0: All right, here we go. We will go over to James and Aiken. James, welcome to the CNC Auto Show.
4: Good morning. I have a old Ford Ranger, 170-some-odd-thousand miles on it that I bought with 160-something-thousand miles on it years ago, and decided it was time to show it a little bit of love, give it some service things. I really didn't have any problem with the engine running, but I just thought it was just a underpowered 3-liter V6 fuel-injected engine. But I gave it the B&G, or you folks did, gave it the B&G fuel induction service, which includes not only the cleaning of the intake and so forth and tank service, but also involves the cleaning of the mass airflow sensor. I always had two things about it that were just, I thought, the way the truck was. Underpowered was one. Number two, the shift pattern was a little late, just a hair. I thought it should always shift a little sooner. Well, after I got that back, I know I'm not imagining this, it has more power, smoother acceleration, stronger acceleration, either because of the additional power the car has or the cleaning of the mass airflow sensor or both. The car now shifts, the truck now shifts where I feel it should be, a little bit earlier. I took a stab at it. Worth the money, worth the time. So if you got something old and you don't know if it's been done or you know it's never been done, you might look at that.
0: That is awesome. James, we appreciate that very much.
4: Yep, very much welcome, and thanks for y'all taking care of it for me over there. And we'll stay tuned and listen to the rest of your show.
0: Thank you, James. Awesome. Fantastic. And we'll be right back with more of the CNC Auto Show. 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
10: This is a Fox News alert. I'm Kathleen Maloney. President Trump says the U.S. and Iran have reached an agreement to end the war. Here's Fox's Trey Yingst.
11: The Strait of Hormuz is open once again. Those vessels that are trapped in the Persian Gulf will be able to export that crude oil from these Gulf countries. The naval blockade lifted on Iranian ports.
10: Full details of the peace deal not immediately released. A signing is set for this Friday in Switzerland. 11 skydivers and a pilot were killed in a plane crash in Butler, Missouri this morning. Cause of that crash is under investigation.
12: Nothing criminal that we can see, nothing terrorism related or anything like that. Those are some of the first questions that we would have with the World Cup being in town.
10: Bates County Sheriff Chad Anderson says the plane crashed into a field near Butler Memorial Airport and burst into flames. 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
15: Hey there, I'm Brad. I'm about to win the Tuesday Night Bowling League Championship. Strike. I'm also a highway worker for the Ohio Department of Transportation. When you move over and slow down, you're not only giving me room to work, you're making sure I can bowl the winning strike with my buddies.
16: Roadside workers have lives and families, but when they're on the job, they put it all on the line to protect and serve us. When you see flashing lights, remember, they're not just roadside workers. Thank you for moving over and slowing down.
0: Discuss the news event. So are you ready to go to the next news event?
1: Let's go.
0: Okay. It has to do with the car meet street takeover problem. It's growing. They're taking over intersections, sideshows. They're giving drift show events, shutting down highways, and several cities are passing tough laws that allow the confiscation of a vehicle. Now, I will say that, I mean, most of us have had times where we did some crazy stuff in cars. Usually we would go to a area where nobody else is at. And I do not remember any time to where these vehicles went around in circles 10, 15, 20 feet from other people standing there looking while they're holding a cell phone trying to take a picture. I think what they're doing is very dangerous, and I don't think it should interrupt traffic. I'm all for kids being a little rambunctious at times. I don't have a problem with like going out to a abandoned road somewhere and drag racing, or even if you want to do a drift event, as long as somebody's safe. But when you get into dangerous stuff, I wonder if confiscating a vehicle might be something to think about. What do you think, David?
1: I don't know. I mean, this whole taking over intersections and taking over the interstate, like, that is absolutely insanity. Like, yeah. I don't know where people have gotten the illusion that you can just take over the road.
3: Yeah, no.
1: You know, I can remember, back when I was younger and – if you're from Augusta, you know Washington Road, and everybody used to go.
3: It was in the parking lot.
1: Friday, Saturday night, they would go up and down Washington Road and make laps. And then you'd go meet in a parking lot, and everybody would show their cars, and you'd have conversations way before cell phones, pagers, any of that stuff. Everybody was watching for whose car was on Washington Road, right? But you did it civilized. You didn't act crazy.
3: You're not blocking the intersection.
1: Yeah, right. And so, I mean, and it's not that they just block the intersection. I mean, you watch some of these videos, they got fireworks.
0: Yeah.
1: Like, what in the world are you doing?
0: And you might need an ambulance that needs to come through that intersection,
17: yeah.
0: or there might be an emergency somewhere where somebody's needed. But also, people could get hurt very badly.
3: Yeah.
0: If one of those vehicles was to spin out of control and go through a crowd,
17: it happens.
18: These things don't always go perfectly. And there are times that, you know, it gets out of control and people get hurt.
0: So would you agree then? I mean, if that's what it's going to take, compensate the car.
3: Yeah, take them. Play dumb games, win dumb prizes.
18: Yeah, we don't have
0: that's
18: enough.
0: Almost like the book. Wow.
3: Yeah, I mean,
0: Jamie's got all of these terminology deals that goes on.
3: But I mean, it's go sit in a parking lot. If you want to show your car off, okay, but don't, you know, clog up intersections, don't run people. Or the street racing. They had one in Atlanta I saw yesterday. They were heading to one of these meetup events, and there were, I don't know, six or eight of them just ran into each other on 285.
0: Uh-huh.
3: So, I mean, you know how 285 is in Atlanta.
18: Oh, yeah.
3: I mean, they clogged the whole thing up because they were in two or three lanes when they hit each other.
0: Wow.
3: Just out there being dumb.
0: Okay. So, it's passed. Take the cars.
3: Yeah, take them.
0: Take the cars.
18: I think there's got to be consequences. I think that's the biggest problem we have is there's not enough consequences when you break the law.
0: Uh-huh.
3: Well, I don't know. I mean, is taking the car even enough to dissuade
0: them? I think that would get people's attention, though. I think that if someone had a car that they had all modified and they really loved that car and they took that one away, I think everyone else would look at that and say, wow, I don't think I'm going
18: to
0: do that.
18: Then they've modified it. You got the tow truck driver that's going to struggle to put it on the truck, right? And then if he damages it, now this owner is going to turn around and try and sue the tow truck company because they damaged the car. Like, I don't know.
3: It's
18: I don't
3: a
18: know
3: mess.
18: What you do. Like, it is an absolute disaster.
3: Well, I mean, as many people are defaulting on car loans now, is taking the car away that's probably not paid for an incentive? Because if you know, if they can't make the payments, they're not going to pay for it anyway.
18: Yeah.
0: So Jamie said lock them up.
3: Yeah. Maybe that's harsh, but I mean, you can't be out there creating a hazard.
18: I mean, it's bad for, I mean, I've got a guy right now with a buy here, pay here lot that I'm helping with two claims. You know, they're buy here, pay here, right? Like they're paying monthly. And they got insurance. Well, they wreck the car or it gets repoed. One's a total loss. Well, they drop their insurance. And the insurance company's fighting. Now this man's stuck with his cars. And I mean, what's he going to go get? Nothing.
3: Yeah.
18: Right? So, I don't know. It's definitely a problem.
0: All right. Ready to go to the next one?
18: Let's go.
0: Okay. The synthetic motor oil transmission fluid issue, it could get ugly. And this is a little bit in Jamie's court also. I'm getting letters weekly of price increases and talks of shortages. Jamie, have you heard anything new on the synthetic oil issue?
3: Just that it's coming, and it's potentially going to be a problem. I mean, I get calls through the week, hey, do you have synthetic, you know, whichever viscosity that they're looking for? And right now, I'm okay, but when my stock is depleted, you know, it's I don't know. I don't know when I'm going to get more. That's the problem.
0: Well, I hadn't had time to examine it yet or go over it real close, but we got our bill or statement from the oil company that we buy from, and it was huge. I don't know if we bought a lot of extra stuff or if it was just a lot more, but something is not good on there.
18: Aaron's just stockpiling.
3: That's what it is.
18: Yeah, you're just stockpiling.
0: Yeah. Wow. Well, it's that was about the size of a nice car.
3: Yeah.
0: So, what I'm saying is, people be on the lookout. There's a chance that your oil prices might be going up. Don't slap your technician. Can't help it. It's going to cost more. It has to do with the Gulf War. Same reason that gas is going up. From what I understand, the factory that has to do with Group 3 base oils that helped to build the full synthetic area of it is it got blown up. And so now we got an issue. It's going to take a year or so to get it built back. So It's oil's going to be a problem. And we'll be right back with more of the CNC Auto Show.

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0: And we're back with more of the CNC Auto Show. I'm Jamie here with David and Aaron, and we're sitting at the Ray Ray's Car Wash across the street from Costco in Augusta.
1: Yes, we are. And it's beautiful today.
0: It is.
1: Nice morning. If you're in the Augusta area, you need to come get your car washed. And so that way you'll have a beautiful weekend.
0: Yes, exactly.
1: Be able to ride around nice and clean. Ready to go to the calls?
2: Let's go.
1: All right. Here we go. We will go over to James. And James, welcome to the CNC Auto Show.
3: Man, good morning. It's me again, and you've got an invitation to ask questions or be involved in your new segments as they go by. And I'd like to go back to the oil topic, if I may.
1: Absolutely, you can. That was the shortage of synthetic motor oil coming up, or transmission fluid, things to do with synthetic petroleum products.
3: Right. So if you've been in the oil change cycle of full synthetic oil, can you, question number one, safely revert to a synthetic blend oil? And if so, question number two, is the synthetic blend oil less threatened by the shortage than the full synthetic?
1: Yes. If your vehicle does call for semi-synthetic or is compatible with semi-synthetic, that's yes. You can go back to semi-synthetic even if you have been using full synthetic. The problem comes in most modern cars call for and have to have full synthetic oil. If you look at your owner's manual and it says something, especially if it says something like 0.16, we had one in the shop the other day, 0.8. That's basically water that you're pouring in. And if it calls for that, you have to use that. You don't have a choice. So that case, and the answer to the part having to do with the semi-synthetic oil being affected by the Gulf War issue, it is much less effective. From what I understand, the factory that had to do with the refining of the products used for synthetic blends is the one that they're having a problem with, and it's going to take a while to get it rebuilt.
3: Good. All right. Well, I've got that classification allows me synthetic blend, so I wasn't realizing the newer cars, which I don't have, newer cars had the no option of synthetic blend, so mm-hmm. Good. I'll no longer use full synthetic on mine, and that'll leave a couple of more quarts in the marketplace for those that have to have it. So thanks for answering the question.
1: Oh, thank you, and James, we always enjoy you giving us a call. Thank you.
3: You bet. My pleasure. Bye.
1: All right, bye-bye.
0: You know, as more and more time goes by, older cars seem like the way to go. Without the sensors and the special oil blends and computer and everything else that goes with them.
2: New car purchasing is way down.
0: Yeah.
2: Like that's another big thing out there right now. You're just not seeing people jump out there and buy them. So
1: we got that on the list of things to talk about there.
2: Hit that up.
1: Ready to go to the calls?
2: Let's do it.
1: All right. We will go to Shermer. Welcome to the CNC.
4: Hello, Aaron.
1: Yes. Hello there.
4: Hey, I've got a 2006 Ford Ranger, and I was at the grocery store yesterday, and it ran fine down there, but when I left, it ran up to about 3,000 RPM. It sounded like it was running good, but beyond that, it started fluttering and emission and carrying on, and I don't have any idea what's wrong.
1: Okay, so from what I understand, it drove good to the grocery store, then as you were leaving the grocery store, you mentioned that it sounded like it kind of revved up really high, like the 3,000 RPMs it was running rough?
4: Yes. When I accelerated up to about 3,000 RPMs, that's when it started.
1: Oh, okay. As you were accelerating, that's when it started running kind of rough. Well, there's a lot of things that can cause that. I mean, I always like to start with the basics, the cheapest things first, make sure it's not due for something like a maintenance tune-up or any kind of, if it's hadn't had a fuel induction, I don't know the mileage or any of that. Just the basic stuff. And the reason I like to do that is doing those type of things you would need anyway. If you did, if it was due for a tune-up or due for an induction service or different items like that, if you do them and it don't solve the problem, you still hadn't wasted money. Now, during the maintenance tune-up, I definitely would check for service bulletins to make sure that there's not like a reflash. And again, I don't know the type car that we're talking about and all, but I'm kind of giving you general information, but making sure that it's not due for...
4: It's only got 47,000 miles.
1: Okay, and what type vehicle is it?
4: It's a Ford Ranger, 2006.
1: Oh, Ford Ranger, okay. Yeah. Have you had your maintenance tune-up and your induction service? And that one, I believe, would take a fuel filter possibly also. Have all of those items?
4: No, I haven't.
1: Okay. Yeah, I would start with that.
4: I keep the oil change regular.
1: Yeah, I would start with going ahead and having your maintenance tune-up done because I believe you're going to find it's due. And with that, definitely induction service because I know it would be due at that mileage. And then the technician, as he's doing that, can check for service bulletins on the vehicle and check all the vacuum hoses because you could also have a vacuum leak. But it also sounds a little bit like you may have an ignition coil going bad. So if you... If the technician finds that it's any trouble code stored in the vehicle before the maintenance tune-up, like a cylinder misfire, you may end up needing a coil at the same time. So those are the things I lean toward, but it would all start out with just checking some of your basic maintenance first.
4: Okay, do you all have a towing service?
1: Absolutely, yeah. We have a towing service with a professional driver. A lot of times people can have a towing service, but they just let almost anybody drive them. But we have a very professional driver and a very nice tow truck. But, yes, we do.
4: Yeah, because I live here in Evans, and from your shop here, I'm only about 4 or 5 miles away, but I'm afraid to try to drive it on Washington Road.
1: Mm-hmm. Yes. Well, yeah, absolutely. Yeah, all you have to do is dial our number, and we are very happy to tow that vehicle in.
4: Okay. All right. I certainly do thank you. Appreciate it.
1: Oh, we thank you. Great call.
4: All right.
1: Okay, number to call, 800-224-9090. If you've got a question about your car, your truck, your SUV, and we'll try to squeeze this one in.
0: All right.
1: This is one David might be kind of interested in also. Tesla now operates roughly half of U.S. fast charging ports. And I believe that as EVs become more popular for recharging, they are starting to charge. If just about any vehicle charges up on a fast charging port, they have to pay Tesla. Do you think there might be a time to where you end up paying more to recharge a vehicle than you would have paid in gas?
2: I don't know. It's if you ever go to one of these, I mean, I've done it a couple times just, you know, through the shop, and we've, you know, had an EV car and just charge it back up. It's not crazy expensive. It does take a little bit of time.
1: Uh-huh.
2: But the superchargers are quick, but it's still not as fast as filling up at the pump.
1: Uh-huh.
2: So I think it may be cheaper, but you just got to, you know, what's your time worth, right?
1: Uh-huh.
2: I don't think Elon does anything for free.
1: Uh-huh.
0: No.
2: He had a plan to put out all these charging stations because he knew that there was going to be a return on his investment.
1: Yes.
2: Like, he's a smart guy. He don't have the money he has because he's dumb. So,
1: I mean, how many people have the Starlink? How many?
2: Absolutely. I mean, how many of the manufacturers went to him and got the conversion plugs so that they could use his chargers on their EV cars?
1: Uh-huh.
2: Right. So, I don't know. I think another win for Elon.
0: Yeah.
1: Okay.
2: Jamie,
1: all right, it's time to close out this hour of the CNC Auto Show, and thank you to our co-hosts, Jamie Bridges, David Clark, and our show producers, Mason Rogers, Ana Lopez, and Trip Clark, and we're live at Ray Ray's Car Wash, and we have a whole other hour, and we will be right back. If you get a chance, stop on by and visit if you're in this area. 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
1: What I'm interested to see is, what does Denny do? Because after what happened in Phoenix, you either pick yourself up and you respond, or you fold. We'll find out. He's finding out.
2: You get a party like it's 1999 tonight?
3: Brother, I'm going to party like it's 2099. I'm going to party like the future's never seen before.
4: When I got to meet Jim France in 2004, that was a changing point in my life. When Jim France put his arm around me in 2004, during those Daytona prototype sports car days, he never let go, and to this day has not let go.
5: Ladies and gentlemen, live from the Lucas Oil Studios, and riding on a dope set of General Tires, Speed Freaks, Kenny Sargent, Crash Gladys, Richie, Cole, and Cody,
6: Big Johnson.

0: lucky to have him in my life. We ended up just being really good friends after, I think we've done Daytona like 17 times together now. And, yeah, I mean, that's a lot. Now, we've only, and the tragedy of that is we've only won it once.
1: Mike Shank, I mean, he's, it's, me and him have helped each other out a lot. I mean, when there's times when I was down and I just needed to drive, he would let me, he'd bring me in. And there was times where they didn't have any money and they couldn't pay anything, and I was there. Like, so that's part of our brothership and why I feel like he's always and always will be one of my best friends. And
0: The good part out of this is I got a great friend forever, and he'd do anything for me and likewise for him. And he's a nut. He's a wing nut just like myself a little bit. But we have a little mental instability at times, and that's probably why we work pretty well together, you know?
2: Again, through our 26 years of Speed Freaks, when, oh gosh, 2003, 2004, we're sitting in one of the IndyCar garages with Sam Hornish and Chip Ganassi, and I'm saying, Chip, man, you're on the verge of becoming the next Roger Penske, and he's poo-pooing this, and you know, he still has some of that edge to Chip Ganassi. Now, 20-some-odd years later, he's corporatized a little bit, but he still has some of that edge. When he was in the Freak Nation, he'll let it go and drop in the way he can. But not knowing you, the majority of your time in motorsports, it's like, why took us so long to get you in here? And what is it about what you and Mary Beth and the gang have done to accumulate such interesting drivers and employees with Meyer Shank Racing?
0: Well, number one, I've had to work for everything. So I'm super Midwest, right? Like I'm super Midwest, meaning I wasn't poor by any means, but I had to work for everything. I just did. Like from the time I could, you know, 14, 15 years old, if not before, I had to work. So I think a work ethic is just natural to us, that we work as hard or harder than anybody. A lot of people say that, but we actually f-ing do it. And another thing is we always do what we say we're going to do, right? Like, so even when it hurts, we do it, like financially, physically, mentally, whatever it is, we always do what we say we're going to do. And just keep treating people the way I truly want to be treated, which is tricky sometimes, actually. Those combinations and timing. And the last thing I'll say is timing. Like when I, as an example, when I got to meet Jim France in 2004, that was a changing point in my life. When Jim France put his arm around me in 2004 during those Daytona prototype sports car days, he never let go, and to this day has not let go. That doesn't mean he doesn't do anything financially to help us, but his arm around a person like myself and my team has been so strong and will go down in history as one of the reasons I'm sitting here today is Jim and his family. And I'm eternally grateful for that. I just think there were some key decisions made along the way that hit the right buttons at the right time. Daytona prototype racing, IndyCar racing when we did. We tried it once in 2012 and IndyCar didn't work. We tried it again in 2018. It did stick that time. And then finally, you know, Jim Meyer coming on board in 2018 changed our lives kind of forever. And it's just those key moments in life and knowing to do that and knowing not when to do that. I'll tell you a story real quick that I've never told anybody, and I don't think he'll mind. There was a time that my wife and I thought about being done, and this wasn't that long. It's a Bobby Rahal story. About 2015, 2016, Bobby and I started talking about me taking over or being the president of his organization. And my wife and I talked about this a long time. And we got pretty close. And finally, my wife said to me, you know, what are we doing here? Are we going for this? Or are you going to just give up after 18 or at that time, 18 or 20 years? And we decided to keep going. And, you know, the very next year we got the factory NSX deal from Honda and GTD. And then I met Jim Meyer the very next year, and the whole thing just, and then we got the GTP deal, and the, you know, it just went crazy after that. It's just those right, this just those decisions at a crucial part that we went left, and it was the actual proper right way to go. We've just been so fortunate getting those decisions made. And I'm rolling on here, so I'm sorry about that.
3: No, rolling on is absolutely A-okay, and it's almost like you knew exactly what I wanted to ask you, because, like you said, decisions are crucial. Sometimes you alluded to them not being comfortable at the time, but they end up being right when you know you're shooting for the same passion, the same goal down, you know, on the long road. So where I wanted to go with that, and you've kind of already answered this, is what was the most pivotal point in your trajectory? Was it the 2012 Daytona win that we touched on? Was it becoming a factory team with Honda, whether that was, what, 2016, 2017? Or was it Elmo's Indy 500 win in 2021? But now you just added another year to me, 2004, meeting Jim France. What was most pivotal in your growth?
0: I would say probably start with Jim France. Okay. And there's other people, too, that I don't want to, like, I'm nervous about saying this because there's a lot of people. There's a dozen people. But critical was Jim France in 04, was Jim Meyer in 2017, 2018. Those, from a company standpoint, really shot the company forward. We needed someone to understand, hey, what MSR is doing over there is kind of unique and really good, and we see it. We see them doing more with less. We see their conservative nature. We think they can help us in some way, and we always try to do that. But I don't even know how or why ultimately we made some of those decisions, but they were absolutely critical to where we're at today. And now today, of course, we have myself, Jim Meyer, and Liberty Media, who own Formula One, own 30% of my company, right? So it's gone to this just next level. But the critical points were the Daytona prototype with Jim France in 2004, and then Jim Meyer in 2017, 2018.
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0: The Hurricanes clinch the cup by beating Las Vegas in the Sin City. Meanwhile, it's all about the Knicks finally defying the odds after 53 years. And but wait, there's more World Cup action all around the United States. And speaking of the United States, they had the historic 4-1 victory over Paraguay on Friday. Just some of what we'll be talking about. Sounds like a lot of sports to me. I'm Kate Delaney, but first at the top, we swing into the rundown here on America Tonight. Yep, we're going to get to the all-important story of Iran in a second, but the Knicks ended a 53-year title drought with a Game 5 win. The city and all of its beautiful boroughs went crazy. We'll have more on that game when we go into the man cave in hour two and tell you more about what happened with the Knicks beating the Spurs 94-90 in Game 5 to win their first NBA title since 1973. All right, speaking of titles and title fights, there is one happening right now still at the White House on the lawn. And what I'm talking about is UFC fighting. You know, it had been a couple of weeks since the cage was put up. It is the president's 80th birthday, and this to celebrate 250 years. We'll also talk more specifics about that as we jump into the man cave again in hour two. But speaking of the president, it was just a few days ago when he talked about this memorandum and a deal with Iran.
1: We just made a great settlement of the war with Iran. And we're going to be subject to finalization of documents. We should get done over the next few days. Probably have a signing maybe in Europe. And it's a great thing.
0: So now Iran and the U.S. have agreed on this interim peace deal. The two nations announced it on Sunday. It is a potentially major, major breakthrough after nearly 4 months of fighting that created a lot of turmoil politically and economically and all of that. You know the pain at the pump here in the United States. So that deal is, as the president said there, set to be signed specifically on Friday. Supposedly it's going to be Switzerland. J.D. Vance, the VP, was on Fox. I happened to catch him, did a phone interview today. Here's what he thinks Americans should know about this deal.
2: Three things that I think are important for the American people just to appreciate about what this deal does for all of us as Americans. Number one, this is the immediate opening of the Straits of Hormuz and, of course, the lifting of the naval blockade that we've had on Iran along with it. The number two thing that it means is that Iran will never have a nuclear weapon, and not just pursue a nuclear weapon, but procure or try to buy a nuclear weapon as well. That's built into this agreement. And then the third thing is, and this only happens, to be clear, if Iran delivers on their promise. And so there's an approach here where we verify and where there are real benefits so long as Iran meets their end of the obligation. But if the Iranians comply with this deal, it is going to fundamentally transform the Middle East for the next 50 years. It's going to end the war. It's going to make the Middle East more investable. It's going to mean a lot of prosperity, lower energy prices for the American people. This region of the world has been a basket case for my entire life and longer than that. And what the president has really set us to do is to certainly eliminate the nuclear threat of Iran. That's done. But now possibly to build to a new era of Middle East prosperity and success where it's not a region of the world where the United States has to worry about so much, but where, frankly, we can generate a lot of prosperity for the American people out of that region.
0: Yeah, and the president said in an interview with the Wall Street Journal on Sunday that the deal includes an agreement from Iran not to obtain nuclear weapons, as J.D. Vance was talking about, but there's no mention in a social media post that he put up late Sunday. He also expressed no urgency to extract the nuclear material from Iran, saying that would come later. He said we'll get the nuclear dust later on when we're ready to go in and do it. I'd say over the next month or two, there's no rush. He called it harmless. And he said he wasn't as concerned about changing Iran's regime as some of his critics say, but did say there would be strong inspections of the Iranians, but didn't specify how any of that would work. So this is very, very big, obviously. And there's supposedly going to be this 60-day period of negotiations over Tehran's controversial nuclear program, which the U.S. suspects could be used to develop, of course, a nuclear weapon, right? And in exchange for curbs on the program, Iran expects access to billions of dollars of cash blocked abroad and an end to sanctions that have, of course, stifled its economy, which you heard J.D. Vance reference there, that the Middle East would be something completely different than we have ever seen, that I've ever seen in my lifetime, and probably most of you, obviously, the same thing. All right, a couple of other quickies here at the top. In fact, really sad. Earlier in the day, 12 people killed after a Missouri plane crashed into one of the deadliest U.S. skydiving incidents in decades. So a pilot and 11 passengers killed Sunday. The plane crashed moments after takeoff at a Western Missouri airport. And the plane had just taken off from Butler Memorial Airport about 11:30 in the morning when it was unable to get visual altitude. So it made a sharp left turn, crashed about 300 yards from the runway. This is what the acting airport manager and emergency management director described it as. It crashed in a field next to the airport, became engulfed in flames, and they believe the plane was just losing power and that the pilot was trying to make it over to the highway and land. He stalled and went down nose first. So the exact cause of the crash remains under investigation. It could take the National Transportation Safety Board 1 to 2 years, they say, to determine the cause. 1 to 2 years, wow. They do have opinions on it, but it's too early to tell what caused the potential drop in power. So this single-engine turboprop plane was operated by Skydive Kansas City. They've been in business since 1998, and they have other skydiving companies in Indianapolis and Wisconsin. They just released a statement saying, "It's devastating loss for everyone connected to Skydive Kansas City and the wider skydiving community." Wow. Really, really sad to hear that story. You think of going up, and I've had many, many friends who skydived to hear that story. You think of going up, and I've had many, many friends who skydive, and they're in similar kinds of

0: aboard a helicopter involved in a fatal mid-air collision in Brazil. He was set to go on tour in several cities in the United States. He's a very popular American singer and comedian. He was on the list of passengers. There were two helicopters that collided over Rio de Janeiro on Sunday morning and crashed into the city's western zone, killing all six people. Meet you on the flip for odds and ends.
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Yeah, coming up in our next segment, we're going to do some odds and ends. We got a mic drop and birthdays and all kinds of things mixed in between. But I thought we'd go deeper on the situation with Iran, since we've been talking about it for so long. And it seems like, how many times have we thought that this was over? But this is really over. I believe it would be a complete shock if this didn't happen. And certainly there wouldn't be so much out there, even when I'm reading papers abroad that are papers of record, let's just say, like the Jerusalem Post, talking about this deal. So it's now just that formality, and that's happening next Friday. So that's the good news. The good news is ships not being blocked up and oil not getting through. Also, it is good about the nukes. It's good, period, across the board. Good for the people in Iran, too, as well, who have been smothered by what's happening there. Their money is useless. The inflation is through the roof. And there's just complete blackouts half the time, right? And great for

0: because we talk about gas prices, where people really honestly, who are pretty much check to check, or they're doing a couple of gigs, they're trying to put kids through school, or whatever reasons, and they can't absorb that extra shock of, in some places, because not everybody had the same experience. They couldn't absorb the extra shock, of the money that was heaped on at the pumps. So I'm sure it's a huge celebration for the president, who is celebrating his birthday and has to be celebrating this. And, of course, the UFC watch party drawing these huge crowds together at the site of this fighting ring next to our symbol of democracy on a really exciting day for so many reasons. And there were a lot of people working to make this happen, right, to make the deal happen. Once we're in it, we were in it. And you got to go back to February 28th and think about that. And you definitely have both sides. Definitely have both sides saying that this is, you know, nobody's saying, well, no, this isn't from our end. That's not what we're saying. I mean, this limited agreement would end the naval blockade on Iran's ports. It opens the Strait of Hormuz. You just heard that. And boom, the ceasefire, extend. And then Iran's nuclear program, all of that. I mean, there's, I think, more specific strokes that have to happen there when it comes to, as the president said himself, when it comes to the nuclear dust, as he calls it. But it's a limited deal for sure to end the months of fighting. And even a top Iranian diplomat and the leader of Pakistan, who's been mediating between the two sides, they're saying, yeah, it's complete. And on Truth Social, that's how the president said it on Sunday. He said the deal with the Islamic Republic of Iran is now complete. Congratulations to all. And he did agree to end the U.S. naval blockade on Iranian ports in exchange for the reopening of the Strait of Hormuz. I mean, that's the deal. And a continued halt to the fighting. And then to discuss more specifics about the nuclear program. And they'll sign this agreement on Friday. So how about that? You know, here it is June, and it's mid-June. I just didn't feel like it was going to go all the way through June. So this is a very, very good thing. Supposedly earlier in the day, there was concern about would it be in jeopardy after Israel launched an airstrike in the south suburbs of Beirut, Lebanon's capital, of course. And as Iran was preparing a retaliatory strike, the president publicly rebuked Netanyahu, you know, and for endangering the talks. And so there was a little bit of concern about that. Even J.D. Vance said that after the Israelis hit Beirut, we were very worried. We saw a lot of evidence that the Iranians were going to launch a large number of missiles at the Israelis. So during what Iran's deputy foreign minister said were more than 14 hours of talks on Sunday, they ultimately stood down. That's huge. They said the U.S. had made those last-minute concessions in return, including speeding up the end of the naval blockade, because that was jamming them up. So that ends it immediately and completely, is what Iran's Supreme National Security Council said in a statement. And Pakistan's Prime Minister Sharif on social media said that both sides have declared the immediate and permanent termination of military ops on all fronts, including in Lebanon. And he mentioned, that the signing would be Friday in Switzerland. So there's more talks. They'll have some more talks, during the week. But pretty significant if you think about the areas of disagreement and some things that have to be resolved. And the sanctions, that whole thing, that's a big deal. That takes place over the next 60 days. That's why the 60-day thing. And the unfreezing Iranian assets and lifting the naval blockade were the big thing that Iran really, really wanted. And then the Strait of Hormuz is reopened on Friday to remove the mines, which have obstructed shipping traffic and driven up the oil prices for months on end. So despite all the question marks, you know, some of these question marks, but they're not the question marks we were talking about before, oil future prices have been declining since the deal was announced. And, you know, on this show, we always do the, you know, when we can mix it in, we do the pre-market bell. And one of the things that we look at is oil. So oil right now is at $80.53 a barrel. And I haven't said that very often on the show lately. There was a day where it was 83, but I haven't said 80 and change. So you can see that that is slipping down. So there's very, very good news on that. So the differences in scope between the U.S. and Iranian announcements, there is a little bit of them. But I think the main thing is the unfreezing the Tehran's assets. That's a significant concession, depending on how much of the billions of dollars are made available to Iranian leaders, because it's a lot of money. And then figuring out what the specifics are to satisfy that there's not going to be nukes in that country. And it's true. I mean, you talk about what's going to happen in the Middle East. If this all works out pretty good, pretty perfectly, it will be a country that most of us have never seen in our lifetime. It's going to mean lower energy prices for sure. And instead of wrestling with all these higher prices, but it'll also be different in looking at that country. So I'm curious to see what this ceremony is going to be like. I'm curious to see what that 60 days period is going to be like. And the president is going to depart, of course, Monday for 3 days of meetings in France with leaders of the group of seven major economies. We were talking about Britain and France and Germany and Italy. They'll all be at the summit, and they have had to deal with this as well. So I can't imagine they would not be thrilled that those mines are going to be lifted from Hormuz, and that's it. You know, as far as that's concerned, to be able to go through. It's been definitely a strain on relationships, and so this was good timing for this all the way around. And, you know, the president kept hinting that we're close, and just a couple of days ago saying that, and now it's, you know, at one point even saying to everybody involved, don't blow it. And I think that was the Israeli attack in Beirut that was the big concern. You know, that was the big concern anyway. But it's gone through, and now it's just the ceremony, and now it's just the specifics of it, and trusting that that's going to hold up, because you got that 60 days and to work on dismantling nuclear material in the country that could be used to create a weapon. Wow. Wow, wow, wow. All right, time to go to odds and ends on the flip and celebrate birthdays and other things that have popped up on our radar on the flip.
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9: Fox News, I'm Ted Linder. The United States and Iran have reached an agreement to end the war. Fox's Trey Yingst with more.
10: The Strait of Hormuz is open once again. Those vessels that are trapped in the Persian Gulf will be able to export that crude oil from these Gulf countries. The naval blockade lifted on Iranian ports.
9: Full details of the deal not yet released. A signing is set for this Friday in Switzerland. The Carolina Hurricanes have captured the Stanley Cup for the 2025-2026 season as they defeated the Vegas Knights in Vegas 3-0. They win the series 4-2. It's the team's second Stanley Cup championship. They won their first back in 2006. And Republican Senator Mitch McConnell hospitalized Sunday morning, but no word why.
11: A spokesman for Senator McConnell would only say he's receiving excellent medical care.
9: Fox's Jill Nato, who's hospitalized earlier this year for a few days for flu-like symptoms, and the 84-year-old says he's retiring in January. America's listening to Fox News.
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0: Time for a little odds and ends that we're going to throw down on you. How about Elon Musk, the CEO of SpaceX, on the giant IPO of his company that made him a trillionaire on Friday? That was so interesting what he said.
1: It was the largest IPO that ever. And let me tell you, if people had told me this was going to happen, I was like, man, you must be smoking some really good crack. Because I think this company's going to fail. With the largest IPO that ever. And let me tell you, if people had told me this was going to happen, I was like, man, you must be smoking some really good crack. Because I think this company's going to fail.
0: We get it. He said it. He I think we got him. I think we got him saying that. That it's the largest IPO, and he didn't think it was going to work at all. So now you look at SpaceX, which is on NASDAQ. It's listed SPCX, and it's up. I mean, this is the beginning. You know, it's $160.95 a share. Wow. So it is up $25, I think $25 since it opened. How about that? That's big. And can you imagine being a trillionaire? What is a trillionaire? Yeah. Sad news to hear about this longtime network and New York TV anchor Bill Ritter. Just a few days ago, it was his last day on the air, and he announced it. I can remember as I was in high school watching him, and I thought he was such a good reporter. I want to say I saw him on Good Morning America. He did a lot of good reports, was just really good, has a great voice. And here's how he signed off.
2: After a series of tests, my doctors have told me I have Alzheimer's. This is called early stage Alzheimer's. And they say the treatments I'm getting are keeping it at bay, at least for now. Tonight will be the last newscast I anchor.
0: Yeah, spending time with his family. I mean, early Alzheimer's, the good news is getting the diagnosis and knowing, compared to going into the dark with that. As you all know, I have had many, many people on this show in Author's Corner and various doctors and so many people talking about Alzheimer's and particularly early diagnosis and then getting deeper into it and whatnot. So we wish him absolutely the best. All right, how about this? Cheap flip-flops are not good for your feet, so say American podiatrists. Didn't Jimmy Buffett have a line in one of his songs, I blew out my flip-flop? It was probably a cheap pair of flip-flops. So is this big? Yeah, is this big news to anyone? Here's the thing. The shoes that they want you to get, like the Hokas or the Tevas or some of the other ergonomic flip-flops, are probably wonderful for your feet. But you got to think that what are people willing to spend for their flip-flops, right? I will tell you this. I am one of those people. I do not have cheap flip-flops. And the reason why is because of walking the dog, playing tennis, especially walking the dog during the pandemic. I started to think, you know, I was really careful about stretching and doing all those things. And I thought, wow, something weird. I'm having a weird tweak. Have any of you experienced this? If you have plantar fasciitis or fasciitis, you think it's something else. Like, I thought, what is this? And of course, my husband made me go see the great Dr. Marcus in Richardson. And when I went to see him, he said that he has it. And he was a big athlete. And he said, you got to get these Hokas. You got to get these UFOs, these special shoes, and always wear them and then do these exercises. And immediately, it was like brilliant. It cured it. And it was before a lot of people were talking about that. Now more people are talking about it. But they sell flip-flops all over the place, right? And you see them, and they're at these surf shops, or they're at the beach, or they're wherever. you grab them and they're $15 or whatever. And so this is, you know, podiatrists are warning that it's worth the investment because you don't have any support. And when you make that transition from the summer to the fall, you have to have that. If you've had that problems with your feet, you're going to have problems getting into the shoes better. And so, yeah, if you got to go ergonomic, it might be worth it, but it is not cheap, my friends. I was looking at some of the prices, and most of the things that are being recommended are $60, and there's probably $60 and up. Mm-hmm. All right, time to celebrate some birthdays. Yeah, so we already know the president is celebrating a birthday today, his 80th birthday, and he had a lot of conversation about that leading up to his birthday and what the celebration he wanted to have. And of course, this was the UFC fighting on in front of the White House, there at the White House. And wow, 80 years old. You think about it. I think about The Apprentice in 2004, that the Apprentice show. All my friends and I all watched The Apprentice. How many times did you hear, "You're fired"? It became like the catchphrase. And then traveling through the rest of what's happened with the president going to politics and all of that. But you think about being 80. So he was born June 14th, 1946 in Queens. The fourth child of Fred Trump and Mary Ann McLeod Trump. Yep. How about that? Interesting, I was reading that on the birthday celebrations, his father paid each child about $20,000 a year. And, you know, that was the present. That was something they got. They got, according to what I read, they got that for their birthday. That's a pretty nice birthday present, right? Especially when you're younger. Also celebrating a birthday, Boy George, easy for me to say, 65 years old. And he's famous for a song they still play, I think, on the radio a lot. But he was, you know, he's kind of new wave, soul, disco, reggae, rock. I don't even know how to describe his music, but I think just like that. And Do You Really Want to Hurt Me is a song you still hear on the radio. If you turn on the radio during the day on any kind of a station that plays music, you hear that. And there's other songs of his, too. Karma Chameleon is another one that you probably hear a lot. But, Culture Club, that was the name of the group. And especially it was really the late 80s and early 90s, I think, when you heard more about Boy George. All right, how about this? Tell me something good.
3: Tell me something good.
0: I think the band is confused. They need some more rest. All right, tell you something good. This is really good. Jalen Brunson was the MVP of the finals. Of course, the Knicks making history. Finally, after 53 years, they win the championship. And he gave up a lot of money. He gave up a lot of money so that the team could get better players on the Knicks surrounding him. I mean, he was a free agent signing in 2022. And here's the thing that is something even extra special good. He dominated San Antonio when it mattered the most. He monopolized the fourth quarter of the fifth game to become the first player since Michael Jordan in 1998 to post 45 points or more in a closeout game on the road, and the first to record 15 points in the final stretch of a finals clinching win. And he did it so frequently where he had to post up and around 7'4" Victor Wembanyama, who's 14 inches taller than him. And that was big. So most valuable player, it was unanimous. And there you go. That's just a whole different level. And it's interesting because there were people, the knock on him from some people, he used to play for the Dallas Mavericks, was that he, how could he lead a team to a championship that he's, a few people, I never thought this about him, but that his height and size, is he capable of doing that? So he's 6'2", a 6'2" guard, and now he's on a very special list of some of the greatest to have ever played the game. And of course he won titles when he was at Villanova. And the fact that he, the MVP, is just the eighth player in history to do so after winning an NBA championship and leading his college team to a national title. And he's also, as I said, that in Jordan in 1998, only third player to do it while winning multiple championships in college. There's only a handful that can say that, too. So there's a lot of interesting lists that he finds himself on. He probably has to love it. I mean, he's like the king of New York now. That's what I think. That's probably the greatest thing. It was great. He saw him. He was teary-eyed. And yeah, it's great to see him with his father and that great big bear hug at the end. And we'll have more on that as we get into the man cave. But coming up next, your thoughts as we hit the mailbag and the pre-market bell.

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2: All right, we don't have to dig too far to find out what people want to talk about, including Robert, who's listening to us, KSL Radio 102.7 FM in Salt Lake City. Kate, I'm a diehard jazz fan, but I have to admit, I did find a little soft spot in my heart for the New York Knicks, shocking as that is to many of the people I know. But there was something about Jalen Brunson and his story, and I think some of the other stories that I heard, and I'm a basketball fan, so of course I'm going to watch, even though I'm disappointed that the Jazz are not back and haven't been back in a while. But congratulations to the Knicks for breaking the spell. 53 years is a very, very long time. And I have a feeling, like so many other franchises, which I understand with the Jazz, you're a fan, it gets passed down, and you love the whole basketball thing, and you hope and you wish and you pray and you follow these drafts and you get involved, and then you get disappointed year after year after year, and that had to be tough. 53 is a long time, even though they had gotten back to the finals, but had not been able to close the deal. And San Antonio, I'm sure you know, I've heard you talk about it, they weren't some slouch as an opponent. It wasn't an easy walkover for them. No, it was not an easy walkover for them. I mean, you heard me talk about, just before other people, Jalen Brunson, the fact that he single-handedly pulled them back into that game when they needed it in that fifth game. He was the one that was dropping the shots. And of course, 45 points to, I mean, closing out a game on the road. And it was close. I mean, you know, a lot of those games were close. There was one blowout game in the beginning, and that was San Antonio blowing out the Knicks. But 94-90, wow. And we saw the craziness of that game four, that the Spurs were killing them again. And even in this game five, they were, and they let the Knicks back in, but the Knicks didn't get back in easy. So, yeah, they absolutely deserve it. All right, let's move on to another one. This one is from Mike, and he is listening to us on KFYZ 98.5 FM News Talk, Lafayette, Louisiana. Kate, I am a listener of the show. I have been listening to you for as long as it's been on this station. You make me laugh. You make me think about things, and you crack me up with those brutal jokes that you do, but I think they're pretty funny. In fact, I try to remember one or two to tell my 5-year-old granddaughter, because I think it would work for her as well. But I think that's what you intend for it to be. So that's all I'll say about that. You know, a lot of people are making a lot of noise about this UFC Freedom 250 fight at the White House, and here's what I think. They're going to take down the apparatus anyway. This is the president's 80th birthday, and if he wants to do it, let him do it. Who cares? I don't understand what the big pushback is. I know I was hearing, oh, this is graft and corruption somewhere. I saw that, and who's profiting off of this? And then you find out, well, when you look at the main cards and the lightweight bout, and you look at the bantamweight and the interim weight, I mean, these are good fights. My son is into UFC, so he's had to do, I don't know. I've watched, but he knows more than me. And I have to say, from all accounts, okay, so it is paid for by the UFC. And, of course, yes, they have sponsors. And, yes, the sponsors are getting time, airtime, and getting placement, which they would normally get anyway. So I don't, unless somebody can prove something different, I don't understand the big deal about the fight. I mean, did the big apparatus, I'll call it, did it look a little imposing and a little strange? Of course, with some of the shots that we saw, but again, temporary, people. Instead of having temporary insanity, remember, it's coming down. All right, good on you. It is temporary. It's coming down. You're right. And I like mixed martial arts. I did not at first. But I got dragged out to a couple from a place where I worked. I was doing a show, an internet show, a streaming show that was talking about stocks. I was doing business. But we also had some sports, and there were some big fights that were happening, and I got invited to them, and I went. And the more I understood and the more I interviewed some of the initial people involved in it, I had just a change in attitude completely as to what actually happens. And I understand it and have a completely different 180. It's just like I say the same thing with NASCAR. I didn't get the NASCAR thing, right? I grew up with the Big Four and college football and college hoop and tennis and golf or whatever, like watching golf with my grandfather. So it's the same thing. I went to it and then I had a different, completely different feeling about it and love it now. You know, just I can't get enough of auto racing, period, just in general. All right, let's move on to another one. You don't care. Let's move to this one. This one is from Kev, who listens to us, WGCH, 1490 AM, Greenwich, Connecticut. Katie, just a big shout out to you. I used to listen to you on my commute when I heard you on The Fan. It seemed like you got a lot of good fill-in time, plus your show that you also had on the weekends. And I really, really enjoyed it. It must be interesting for you to see what's happened with the Knicks, because you were definitely covering the Knicks when they were on lean times, let's say. And I don't remember you even having many callers to even want to talk about the Knicks at all. Wow, you have a good memory. Thank you for remembering. Thanks for the shout-out. Nobody want to talk. They want to talk about Mets, Yankees, Giants, Jets, any of the hockey teams, you know, whether we're talking about the Islanders, the Rangers, even the Devils, other things, other New York happenings, but never, hardly ever, a college hoop, but versus the Knicks. Yeah, it wasn't good. It wasn't good. Let's put it that way. All right. Thank you for all the emails. We'll have more in our upcoming shows as well. You can always send me your thoughts, kate@katedelaneyradio.com, kate@katedelaneyradio.com. 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
3: the
2: you
3: sauce.
2: Are in. Yeah, you're in, like the guy says, you're in, and then you can pick up what you missed. Like if you're missing the man cave because you're not here in the second hour, you can get the man cave and you can listen. It's wildly popular. You can listen to it there. All right, time to look at the pre-market bell. So Dow futures up 0.89%, S&P futures up 1.19%. How about that? NASDAQ futures up 1.89%. This Iran deal to end the war, Japan's Nike, that's their market, surged up 5%. So we're seeing movement there. And oil is down. I mentioned this before, $80.58 a barrel. $80.58. Yeah. Big. Very, very, very big. I mean, we're seeing a lot of different things surge. Like SoftBank surged 12% because of this peace deal. So that sent the Asia stock soaring. And then you have the good news of the World Cup could add $17 billion into the U.S. economy. And there will be certainly stocks that would benefit from that. So there may be there may be caution on the street this week, but I think it's going to be mostly, I'm going to look into my magic eight ball, I'm going to say it's going to be mostly a really good week for the stock market, and a good week probably too as you start to pull up at the pumps. You're going to see a reduction for the people who are seeing higher prices, because it varies from place to place. Thanks so much to Daniel Kinzerski for his work on the technicals of this show, and all of you for listening to this hour. Make it count, friends.
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6: It's a deal, according to the president. I'm Ted Lindner, Fox News. President Trump and Iran say it's a done deal. They've reached an agreement to end the war that has rocked the region, Vice President J.D. Vance telling Fox Sunday evening.
7: This is the immediate opening of the Straits of Hormuz and, of course, the lifting of the naval blockade that we've had on Iran along with it.
6: President Trump posting on Truth Social in his words, congratulations to all ships of the world. Start your engines. Let the oil flow. Fox's Trey Yinks with more.
8: He says on a post, this great deal will bring peace and security to the whole region. Many presidents have tried to make peace with Iran and all have failed before me. The leaders of the region have, for the first time, found a president who can help them achieve real peace. With the opening of the strait upon the signing of the deal on Friday, for purposes of mine removal, oil will flow on both ends again for the region and the world. Iran's deputy foreign minister says one of Iran's conditions for retaliating in response to Israel's attacks on Beirut's southern suburbs is Israel's withdrawal from southern Lebanon.
6: And key mediator Pakistan said the signing will be Friday in Switzerland. A plane crashing Sunday morning at the airport in Butler, Missouri, killing the pilot and the 11 people on board. Bates County Sheriff Chad Anderson saying the plane was carrying skydivers.
9: We're still trying to identify family and make notifications, and so we're going to be respectful of that.
6: No word on what caused that crash. The FAA and NTSB will work to determine that. Butler, about 65 miles south of Kansas City. A 14-year-old suspect under arrest accused of an armed robbery, a holdup at a kid's lemonade stand in South Boston last week. Two masked suspects reportedly fled the scene with a pink box stuffed with money, about $50. The lemonade stand was being run by an 11-year-old girl and her 12-year-old brother. Police said the teen suspect was arrested Friday after police released surveillance video and photos of the two armed robbers. And the Carolina Hurricanes are the Stanley Cup champions, defeating the Vegas Golden Knights 3-0. 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
10: 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Just click listen, then swipe right and hear the latest news updates on your time. 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
6: The FBI continues security operations ahead of the U.S.-Iran match at the World Cup. Fox's Sarah Allegre in L.A. with more.
14: They're saying just about a dozen drones so far, expecting more as the games continue. They have counter-drone surveillance teams really spread out throughout the area and say they're going to be on full force. So as you can imagine, over at Los Angeles Stadium, security definitely on lockdown. The FAA's got temporary flight restrictions in place around several host cities across the country and say they're working very closely with the DHS and other partners to keep the airspace secure.
6: FBI Director Kash Patel telling Fox the agency will monitor social media, fearing lone wolf attacks. Meanwhile, the Iranian team will have to return to Mexico after every game because they're banned from staying in the United States. A hiring freeze has hit the job market that's affecting teenagers searching for work this summer. Fox Business's Jerry Willis has more on this.
15: From scooping ice cream and babysitting to lifeguarding and bagging groceries, teen summer jobs are on a downward spiral. This year, around 790,000 teens between 16 and 19 will have a job during May, June, and July, according to Challenger Gray and Christmas. Indeed says lifeguard positions have surged 78% over the past year. Hiring for retail salespeople is down 30% year over year. Restaurant hiring has dropped 5%, according to data from LinkedIn. The Challenger report advises teens to fill out applications ASAP. They should also be networking with people in their community and polishing their resumes with AI. In New York, Jerry Willis, Fox Business.
6: And Kentucky Senator Mitch McConnell admitted to the hospital on Sunday morning. A spokesperson for the 84-year-old McConnell saying that he was receiving excellent care. It was unknown why he was hospitalized in the first place. I'm Ted Lindner. This is Fox News.
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0: Tyson celebrating 80th birthday UFC fight. Part of the deal, he and his family were right there, right by the cage, surrounding it with the best seats in the house, of course, for the press. Something new, something he wanted to celebrate his birthday and the 250th anniversary of the United States. Also, a skydiving plane crashes in Missouri, 11 passengers and the pilot killed. I'm Kate Delaney. First at the top, we swing into the rundown here on America Tonight. And so, swinging into the rundown, and we're not laughing, swinging into the rundown, it is serious business. Iran and a deal. There is a deal. So the U.S. and Iran announced a peace deal on Sunday, ending nearly 4 months of conflict that caused a lot of political, obviously global political upheaval and economic turmoil. But this is a deal. It's an interim peace deal that was announced on Sunday, a major breakthrough after nearly 4 months of fighting that created all these headaches and problems that we've been talking about, more than that, of the loss of life, terrible, tragic. A deal is set to be signed Friday. President Trump and Pakistani negotiators both released that information. The president said the Strait of Hormuz would be reopened on Friday, this upcoming Friday, indicating in a social media post that time was needed for the purposes of mine removal, or they would have been able to swing it right open. And he also said that Iran's restrictions on shipping in the Strait and the U.S. naval blockade would be lifted. So the naval blockade will be lifted first, but because of the mines, that has to be removed. So it can't happen necessarily at the same time because of that. It is definitely confirmed. The government in Tehran confirmed the deal had been struck, saying the text of the memorandum of understanding has been finalized, and the Iranian threats of attacks on Israel had put some pressure on the U.S. to reach a deal, and the president called on Israeli officials to cease the attacks inside Lebanon. And you even had one official say that while the U.S. was hopeful for a formal deal that it would be struck this week, there were some details to be ironed out, but they've ironed out a lot of those details. And in the next couple days, they'll make some finer points. They have to deal with a few of the detractors, both in the U.S. and the Middle East, but, you know, with trust issues and everything else that they're talking about with this deal. But the deal should be clinched by everything we've heard, and it could be significant. I mean, this was the president just a few days ago.
1: We just made a great settlement of the war with Iran, and we're going to be subject to finalization of documents. We should get done over the next few days. Probably have a signing maybe in Europe, and it's a great thing.
0: J.D. Vance, the VP, was on Fox. I happened to catch him. He did a call-in. He talked about what he thinks Americans should know about the deal.
2: Three things that I think are important for the American people just to appreciate about what this deal does for all of us as Americans. Number one, this is the immediate opening of the Straits of Hormuz. Of course, the lifting of the naval blockade that we've had on Iran along with it. Number two thing that it means is that Iran will never have a nuclear weapon, and not just pursue a nuclear weapon, but procure or try to buy a nuclear weapon as well. That's built into this agreement. And then the third thing is, and this only happens, to be clear, if Iran delivers on their promise. And so there's an approach here where we verify and where there are real benefits so long as Iran meets their end of the obligation. But if the Iranians comply with this deal, it is going to fundamentally transform the Middle East for the next 50 years. It's going to end the war. It's going to make the Middle East more investable. It's going to mean a lot of prosperity, lower energy prices for the American people. This region of the world has been a basket case for my entire life and longer than that. And what the president has really set us to do is to certainly eliminate the nuclear threat of Iran. That's done. But now possibly to build to a new era of Middle East prosperity and success, where it's not a region of the world where the United States has to worry about so much, but where, frankly, we can generate a lot of prosperity for the American people out of that region.
0: Meanwhile, A pilot and 11 skydivers were killed on Sunday when an airplane crashed near an airport in Missouri. It happened near Butler Memorial Airport, 11:30 in the morning. 12 people were on the plane when it occurred. Some of the details that we do know is that the plane took off. That was a skydiving flight that was operated out of that airport. Some of the passengers were preparing to skydive, getting ready to do that. And the sheriff there said there's really not much we can say to make it better. We just can pray for them and their loved ones and their friends. It's a terrible, terrible thing. The plane crashed in a field that's part of the airport property. The National Transportation Safety Board and the Federal Aviation Administration will investigate. Skydive Kansas City, the company that operates the skydiving flight, released their own statement saying it's a devastating loss for everyone connected to Skydive Kansas City and for the wider skydiving community. Our deepest sympathies are with the families, friends, and loved ones of all of those who were lost. And what happened is, you can see it. I saw some of the wreckage, some of the video they had, and they of course closed the main roads leading to this airport in both directions, and it was blue skies and a good day for that kind of a jump. There were some first time skydivers that were going to do the tandem formations, but there, something happened where they think that he stalled out and was trying to land, but that's just a theory. They don't know that for sure. So you're going to wait and see what the investigation tells them about that. Elon Musk had a big day just a couple of days ago. He's now a trillionaire as he did an IPO of SpaceX. He says it's something he thought would never happen.
3: It was the largest IPO ever. And let me tell you, if people had told me this was going to happen, I was like, man, you must be smoking some really good crack, because I think this company's going to fail. I mean, I gave SpaceX less than a 10% chance of succeeding at all, to be clear. In fact, I told people this. I said, look, we're probably going to fail, but, you know, we should give it a try, because if we don't, if there's not a new company that enters space, we will never be a truly space-faring civilization. While the other aerospace companies, they build good rockets and everything, they were simply not pursuing the technology that's necessary to make life multiplanetary, to make Star Trek, to make the exciting science fiction futures that we've read about real. And that's what SpaceX is all about, is to take the fiction out of science fiction.
0: I like that. Take the fiction out of science fiction. On that note, coming up. I like that. Take the fiction out of science fiction. On that note, coming up. It is reality. The Knicks.

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0: Boy, is there a lot to talk about. We'll just dive right into it. First of all, hats off to the Hurricanes. They clinched their second Stanley Cup with Game 6, a shutout, 3-0 in Las Vegas. How about that? This was such a good team, a great team. So for the first time in 20 years, they're champions again. And their best line of the playoffs came through one more time. And they came through again and again and again. And then the goaltending was great. Their goaltender, Brandon Bussey, was part of the biggest story of the game. In his fourth playoff appearance, just his third start, he became the third first-year goalie in NHL history to post a shutout in a cup-clinching game. He stopped all 22 shots, and they were some shots that Vegas threw at him, and a handful of them were, I'm telling you, show stoppers. So congratulations to the Carolina Hurricanes for winning Lord Stanley. It's a very big deal and a very long season. So honestly, I watch them play a lot. They're tremendous. I know you're all celebrating in the Carolinas. Meanwhile, they're celebrating in New York, right? The Knicks win the championship. Game 5, they do it on the road in San Antonio. Once again, they're well behind the Spurs, but dig it out. Here's the tail end of that game.
1: You have to foul now. 4-point lead. Here comes Fox. 5 seconds remaining. Fox to Wemby. Wemby tries a three, puts it up off the

0: over. It's over. Knick fans, this is not a dream. Your long, long wait has ended. Go ahead and cry. After 53 years, the Knicks are finally NBA champions once again.
1: Yeah, remarkable. I mean, the comeback Knicks, they're the champions. And you had just an incredible game for so many reasons, including some of the records that were set that we're going to talk about. But the city went crazy. All the different boroughs, not just Manhattan, but all the other boroughs too as well. Here's just a little slice of what the fans sounded like.

0: sadly, there were some idiots that ruined the party, too, where they set buses on fire and did some insane, idiotic things. But there were other people who were just so thrilled to be there, heard the tales from their grandparents, their parents, about the Knicks, and who suffered for a long time waiting to see that franchise win again. No surprise as to who the MVP of the NBA Finals was.
1: 2026 NBA Finals MVP is the captain, Jalen Brunson. Could I get your dad up here with you for this portion of the broadcast, please?
2: Rick, how you doing?
1: Congrats. For anybody who's a fan of father-son moments, doesn't get much better than this.
3: This is crazy. Couldn't imagine this, but we're excited as a family, as a team. It's just great, man. I have no words. I'm just so excited.
1: You grew up watching this guy. You learned a lot about the game from this man. What does it feel like to stand next to him holding that trophy and the Knicks having this trophy, Jalen?
4: Is everything we dreamed of. That's why I came to New York.
0: Yeah, Brunson scored 45 points, 13 straight for New York in the fourth quarter for part of that win, that 94-90 win in Game 5. The Knicks won the series 4-1, rallying from double-digit deficits in all four of the wins. The deficit was 16 on Saturday night. And you heard him say that that's why he came to New York, and he really was at a loss for words so often when people went back to try to talk to him. He said a Knicks record for points in a finals game. It had been 38 by Willis Reed against the Lakers in Game 3 of the 70s series. Now it belongs to the left-handed point guard who changed the franchise's fortunes for sure when he arrived 4 years ago. He and two other Villanova Wildcatters, Bridges and Josh Hart, that's the other two parts of that trio, were a big part of the run for sure. Meanwhile, for the Spurs, Dylan Harper, 25 points, got 19 points, 14 rebounds, and 5 blocked shots from Victor Wembanyama as well. It was so, so close. Wow, so, so close. I think people are not going to forget that game, and they're not going to forget Game 4. That was just simply iconic. Meanwhile, on the West Coast, Friday night, were you watching the World Cup? I was. I haven't had pizza in 2 months. We got a pizza. It was great. 70,000 people were at SoFi Stadium to watch the USA beat Paraguay 4-1. Here's a little of that goal scoring for you.
5: Racing in the box. Weston McKennie.
0: I mean, just incredible. There's 104 matches that are going to be United States, Mexico, and Canada. And the one we cared about to kick things off certainly was the U.S. making a winning start. And that's a good thing because it's the most goals they've scored ever. So that's a beautiful thing. And I can't wait to see what happens next. The next one is in Seattle for Team USA on Friday, so they'll take on Australia in Seattle, and then they'll come back to the following week, they'll come back to Los Angeles. And there's been a whole bunch of action in between, too, from some other teams. I was watching a bunch of it. I was catching as much highlights as I could. It's just interesting to me, right? So Germany crushed Curacao 7-1. That's not necessarily a surprise. Sweden beat Tunisia 5-1. This was all on Sunday action. The Ivory Coast, it was like the 90th minute. They beat Ecuador. Ecuador was expected to win 1-0. 1-0. And there's some great matchups that are coming up later in the week, too. I'm sure I'll throw them into the man cave as we move along. Lewis Hamilton won the F1 stop in Barcelona, his first for Ferrari. Here's what it sounded like in the car.
6: Well done, Lewis. Well done.
2: finally you got, you deserved the first year that we will always remember. Thank you.
6: Ciao ragazzi, grazie tutti, Marinello. Thank you so much. You helped me achieve this dream, and I can't thank you enough. Thank you for everyone pushing so hard back at home. I'm so proud of you. And to my family, I love you. And to the fans, thank you for continuing to remind me who I am. Couldn't have done this without you. Grazie.
0: I love that. You could tell he was choked with emotion. He is such a class action. So he wins for Ferrari. He wins the Spanish Grand Prix, earning the first victory of the 2026 Formula One season for him. Incredible speed on a weekend where the strategy worked, that's for sure. And it's a great finish for him. I mean, he's a seven-time Formula One champ. And he's going into Spain looking for his first race win with Ferrari. And wanted so desperately to accomplish that. So being able to do that, maybe it's a little bit of a comeback to, I don't know, maybe secure another championship in 2026. He's right behind, as far as the results are concerned, he's right behind Kimi Antonelli. They go by points, who's the young driver for Mercedes. And behind him at number three is Max Verstappen. He's the Red Bull driver who's won several championships, too. So this makes it a little more interesting that there he is, again, getting a grip on the wheel and getting people really excited. He's got a lot of fans that are rooting for Hamilton to take another one. So we'll see. It's going to be a great finish to the season, that's for sure. Coming up next, Author's Corner, Robert Ackerman joins us with his tales of Vietnam and climate change.
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12: Fox News, I'm Deborah Valentine. A peace deal between the U.S. and Iran is expected to be signed in Geneva, Switzerland, Friday. Vice President J.D. Vance says it reopens the Strait of Hormuz, ends the American naval blockade, and bans Iran from obtaining a nuclear weapon.
13: Not just pursue a nuclear weapon, but procure or try to buy a nuclear weapon as well. That's built into this agreement.
12: Pakistan says the official signing takes place Friday in Switzerland. The impending signing of the U.S.-Iran peace deal is driving the price of crude down, oil industry analyst Trilby Lundberg.
14: The price is down 34 cents with a new average of $4.24. Most of it from lower crude oil prices, but helped also by higher gasoline stocks here in the U.S.
12: Stock futures, the Dow, NASDAQ, and S&P 500 are up on news of the peace agreement. 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

0: Robert Ackerman joins us here on Author's Corner. The name of his book is I Heal You With My Hand. So important. And we start off here on Author's Corner with me, Kate Delaney, on America Tonight. And thank you for your service, Robert, because he's a Vietnam veteran, and he was the director of the Pennington County Drug and Alcohol Task Force, and he was also the director of the Mead Street Halfway House and helped so many. I mean, when does he even have time in his life, all the things that he did? The director of a referees association, ambulance service. I mean, he's a giver, giver, giver. Even a volunteer fireman as well for 7 years. So, Robert, thanks for coming on.
1: Oh, thank you for having me. It's a great pleasure.
0: Let's talk about your book. Why did you write I Heal You With My Hands? What drove you to write it?
1: What drove me to write it is in 1969, I was in a hotel room in Ubon, Thailand, and I walked into the room. It was a big suite because they didn't have any room for us on the airbase, so we lucked out and got this big suite. And God, I don't know the word, picked me up. Word for it. He enveloped me and took me across the room and deposited me in the middle of the right middle of the king size bed, and then he started taking the breath from my lungs, and I thought, oh, here I go. I didn't know God took people this way. And then after all the breath was out of my body, he started letting the breath come back into my body. I thought, well, maybe I'm not going now. And after all the breath was back in my body, he said to me, someday you'll heal with my hands. So all these years I've been trying to figure out what he meant, and I think I finally figured it out.
0: So, and tell everybody a glimpse of what they can find out in the book, because you talk about the things that, I mean, all the things that you've experienced and learned about the world and where we're headed. So tell us a little bit more about the book, which everybody, by the way, can get on Amazon, Barnes & Noble for a song.
1: Where do you want me to start?
0: Yeah, tell us more about the, you know, tell us more about the book. Tell us about when you were, you know, as a child, what you remember, you know, simpler times, you know, and also the fact that the story about, and I could relate to it because I had a leg caught in a bicycle too. You had a crazy thing happen on a bike ride when you were young.
1: Yeah, when I was 5 years old, my mom and dad were sticklers to be home for dinner time, and I looked at somebody's watch and I was going to be late, and I said, oh God, I got to get home or I'm going to be in big trouble. And this gal says, I'll give you a ride on my bike. So I thought, fine. I jumped on the back of her bike, and we went a block or two and jumped a curb and kind of swerved a little bit, and my left heel went into the spokes and it twisted my leg, and I heard pop, and she got me home, and I was kind of whining, and Mom, you know, was nice and saying, you know, are you okay? What's wrong? What happened? And Dad got home, and he said, pull yourself up by your bootstraps. He was a Marine in Guadalcanal, Iwo Jima, and Okinawa, and he was German, and he never told me once in his life that he loved me. We never hugged, and it wasn't until he was dying that he squeezed my hand 5 times when he was leaving as a way of saying thanks, I guess. But anyway, they went to the doctor, and the doctor was a good friend of the family, and he took an x-ray and he said, God, Cal, he's been broken, walking on a broken femur for 3 days, and you didn't bring him in. And he was kind of pissed at my dad. And they put me in a cast from my groin to my ankle. And I was in that for about 6 months, I think. And boy, my leg was skinny when I got out of that. But after I got in the cast, there was not much pain. And then I found out if I could run to the Air Force, and if they take me before my draft notice, or before my physical, that I wouldn't have to be in the Army or the Marines. So I went to the Air Force and I said, can I sign up? And they said, let's test you. And they tested me and they said, yeah, we want you. Well, I said, what kind of job will I have? They said, you'll be an electronic specialist. And I said, will I ever have to go to Vietnam? Oh, there's not a chance in hell you go to Vietnam. And 6 months later, I was a crew chief on C-130s in Vietnam.
0: Wow. What was it like being a crew chief?
1: It was wonderful. I loved the job. I loved being having a multi-million dollar plane, people saying, how's your plane and stuff, you know. And I loved inspecting it, and I loved flying it, and I had a lot of close calls, but I made it.
0: And I said this at the beginning, but once again, thank you for your service, Robert. No question about it. We're talking to Robert Ackerman. His book is I Heal You With My Hands. And in the book, you talk about all kinds of things, but you research climate change for 3 decades. What did you find out that we need to know?
1: That it's real, and it's going to be bad, and it's going to be really bad by 2050. And it's going to keep getting worse after that, because... well, Trump has stopped wind farms and solar panels mostly, and he did away with all regulations on CO2s, so you can spit as much CO2 in the atmosphere as you want to. And but 11 of the last 11 years have been the hottest years on record since 1880s. And the odds of that being a coincidence, there are just, odds are phenomenal. It's real. It's going to get worse. And we got to, and it's going to be bad.
0: When people read your book, I Heal You With My Hands, what do you hope they take away from reading it?
1: I hope they get away from reading it that we're one with God. He is everywhere. He is all-knowing. He's omnipresent, all-powerful, and it's in God we live, we move, and have our being, and that's all of us. And we're connected to God's brain. His brain is in our brain. In fact, can I read something?
0: Sure.
1: Okay, George DiCaprio, Leonardo DiCaprio's father sent Gray Gates attorney friend of mine in California a letter, and we've been best friends forever, and we believe the same things politically and religiously. Anyway, the scientists came up with this. They said the pervasive universal consciousness model is a new frontier in our understanding reality. It states the nature of consciousness has puzzled humanity for centuries, inspiring philosophical debates and scientific inquiry. In recent years, a compelling idea has emerged that challenges conventional views. The pervasive universal consciousness, PUC model. It goes on to say that consciousness is not confined to individual brains or biological systems, but is a fundamental feature of the universe itself, interwoven in the very fabric of reality. The PUC model suggests that everything exists, from particles to planets, participate in a vast interconnected field of awareness. Instead, the brain acts as a receiver, conduit for a universal field of consciousness, much like radio tunes and electronic waves. I've known this since God revealed to me that he was a singularity of infinite gravity, infinite density, and infinite intelligence. And then he designed the universe, and then he created what they call the Big Bang. Of course, there was no bang because there was no ears to hear, but it was his just expanding himself faster than light. And so I followed the Red Road for 6 years, and it's the Lakota path for spirituality, and it's a very strict path. And if you, they call in lots of spirits, and if you deviate too much, they can hang you. They hung on. My medicine man said once he did something wrong in a UAP, and the spirits grabbed him and took him up and hung him upside down on a cliff. And I didn't believe it. But then after being in ceremonies where they called in spirits and I witnessed them, I felt them, and I the Lakota were very spiritual, and I followed the Red Road for about 6 years, and they believed that everything was spiritual. And the bison they killed, they called brother, and they knew they were killing a relative, that they think everything is related. Matakia Austin is what they said, means all my relatives. So they thought they were related to everything, every mountain, every stream, every tree, and it turns out they were right.
0: Wow. That is completely fascinating. The book, again, I Heal You With My Hands, Robert Ackerman. We could talk all day. Thank you so much for coming on. Coming up next, a conversation with Michael Massioni. We talk about what if government was more virtual? What if you used blockchain? He gives an example of a place called Liberland in Europe, which is a stretch of unclaimed land between Croatia and Serbia. It's on the west bank of the Danube River. And it's interesting because it's known locally as Upper Tufa, and it covers 2.7 square miles, kind of the size of Gibraltar. What's so interesting is they have kind of minimal government, sort of laissez-faire capitalism, limited taxation, and all these wild individual freedoms. Anyway, that's part of the combo coming up next with Michael Massioni.
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0: Michael Massioni joins us this time around on Author's Corner here on America Tonight with me, Kate Delaney. And his book is a thought-provoking book, which I talk about this all the time, is where is the hope and how do you get involved? And this really is such a blueprint for that and beyond. The name of his book, Reinventing Government Through Political Entrepreneurship and Exponential Innovation. And you think about that, and we talk about innovation all the time, too, on this show. So it's perfect to have him on. Thanks so much for coming on, Michael.
5: Sure. Glad to be with you.
0: So we talked about this off the air briefly. What made you write this book and then the subsequent follow-up book?
5: Well, one of my motivations for writing both of the books was to sort of present a more hopeful view of politics, especially considering the toxic political climate that we have in the U.S. and around the world, and to basically offer solutions that would appeal to people of different parties, different ideologies, and frankly, different countries. But the books also combine my interest in politics, government, digital media, technology, and futurism. Both books present scenarios of future, you know, governmental institutions and forms, and they also present, you know, new innovation models and tools in government, including rapid experimentation, agile innovation, crowdsourcing, and gamification. So in a way, the books are presenting ways in which principles and strategies from the private sector and, let's say, technology sector that could be adapted to the public sector. And so that's kind of a brief description of the, you know, mission of these books.
0: We talk about innovation, too, like AI and way beyond that. Things are moving at the speed of lightning, aren't they? And so that policy and the strategy and the implementation is so important.
5: Yes, absolutely. And actually, I should mention that both books discuss the use of exponential technologies like AI, VR, drones, robotics in government. Obviously, you know, it's still at an early stage. It's more advanced with the use of AI, but the AI applications are still kind of more basic, you know, the use of bots, like in customer service types of applications in government. But it looks further beyond that in terms of the use of narrow AI and productivity applications and other applications. And it discusses the use of the metaverse in government. Most of the metaverse applications in government are experimental, but it could have significant and broader applications in government. So I look into that. So in any case, I mean, you know, the technology part is an important part, but the book also covers social innovation and government, the question of sustainability. So it's looking at innovation from a broader perspective than just technology.
0: Yeah, and go a little bit deeper into that. So someone pops open the book, give us like a brief synopsis. What are they going to learn in that sector?
5: Well, for example, in terms of, let's say, the use of crowdsourcing in government, either government agencies or institutions or nonprofit organizations that are working together with governments, whether at the local or national level. Many of them are working at the local level. I mean, there's an application in Holland where one crowdsourcing organization was working with citizens to help redesign the downtown area of the city in Holland in terms of how they want the park space allocated and framed and other kinds of, you know, sort of new kinds of, you know, redirection of the urban, you know, landscape there. You know, their applications in terms of gaming, for example, the Australian government or the Australian Tourist Board was using gaming to, you know, enhance people's understanding, or especially tourist understanding of, you know, the bushfire crisis there, and, you know, kind of inform them about wildlife in Australia through, you know, through a game. So there are a lot of different uses of these techniques, you know, to educate citizens, to educate employees. You know, I mean, there are gamification applications to elicit more productivity ideas from employees and government agencies. So there are a lot of different angles to the application of these technologies and these applications.
0: So what an undertaking for you. The research must have been tremendous on all of this.
5: Absolutely. It certainly involves speaking to a lot of different people in and outside government, a lot of nonprofit organizations, a lot of design firms. I mean, that's one aspect of it, that there are a number of firms that are doing experimental design. That's one big aspect of these books, is to look at how governments can best experiment with new techniques, with, you know, new policies, and elicit feedback from citizens, from, you know, actors in and outside government. There are a lot more experiments going on. A lot of them are on a smaller level and more continuous, rather than just a small number of very large projects that, you know, are kind of lumbering and, you know, have kind of less, are more risky to mount. So, you know, to do smaller projects, experimental projects on a continuous level seems to be a better approach, and that seems to be the direction that a lot of governments and nonprofit organizations are heading towards.
0: Yeah, you and I talked about this off the air too, about the idea of the hopefulness of it, because that's the beginning of the title of the book, Reinventing Government Through Political Entrepreneurship and Exponential Innovation, which you can get on Amazon, Barnes & Noble, wherever great books are sold. So what do you think needs to happen as far as that's concerned, reinventing?
5: Well, okay, one aspect of the book is to reframe the concept of government, because historically we just view government in a physical sense. You know, government is housed in the number of buildings, that it's something of a physical nature rather than something that is expanding to different platforms, online, mobile, etc. And, you know, many governments are heading in that direction. Some governments are totally virtual. They're not even physical. And that will become more common in the future. So this, you know, these books present that perspective and gives some examples of, you know, countries or micronations or experimental nations, like Liberland, for example, a libertarian oriented country based in Europe, that is utilizing, that operates both on a physical and virtual level, and experiments with a lot of different techniques. These are blockchain and voting. There are all kinds of different aspects of it that increase citizen involvement in the governance of that micronation. So, you know, I think the idea is of the books is to present government as more of a liquid, multi-platform and collaborative form, where the government is collaborating more with citizens, where government basically permeates different platforms, you know, whether it's, you know, a physical government or a virtual government or a combination of the two. So I think that's just a general trend. I mean, obviously it's not going to happen all at once. You know, virtual nations have faced a lot of challenges, but, you know, over the long term, that's where things are heading, you know, with advancements with social media, with online media, and basically creating a networked effect, where you can move from virtual to physical, and a number of people have presented, you know, pretty imaginative concepts in that regard. So that's, I think, a long-term trend in government.
0: Plus, that would encourage more people to get involved, right?
5: Right. It will encourage greater citizen participation, voter participation, and that's the whole object of a lot of these, you know, experimental government forms like Liberland, and there are a number of other ones. You know, again, it's difficult, and some projects are just purely vanity projects, you know, like virtual nations that, you know, are, you know, operated in that way. But, you know, over the long term, you know, things are headed in that direction, and obviously the use of new technologies will enable it more, whether that's through the use of AI, VR, the metaverse, et cetera.
0: So tell us, what's the biggest difference between the first book and the second book?
5: Yeah, so the second book, New Startup and Innovation Models in Government and Politics, basically is an update of the first book and just basically expands the scope of the first book. You know, I present some new examples or, you know, different examples of government transformation. There are a number of, you know, comments about some new centrist parties or platforms in the United States like No Labels, although I did discuss a lot of the programs of, you know, research programs, experimental programs of No Labels, but it discusses their what ultimately turned out to be a failed effort at mounting, you know, a candidate. There are a lot more opportunities to get involved with citizen participation than many people think.
0: Oh yeah, I agree. Michael Mazzioni, what an interesting, thought-provoking couple of books. Thank you so much for joining us.
5: Thank you.
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11: A deal's on the table. I'm Deborah Valentine, Fox News. The U.S. and Iran reach a tentative deal to end the war and reopen the Strait of Hormuz, with signing planned on Friday in Switzerland. Fox's Ashley Strohmeyer has more.
12: The peace agreement between Washington and Tehran is expected to kick off a 60-day negotiation period aimed at officially ending the war. A major condition of the agreement is that the Strait of Hormuz will be reopened once the deal is signed. Brent crude oil prices fell upon the peace deal announcement to $84 a barrel, while U.S. crude dropped to $81. The agreement is expected to dramatically increase oil ship traffic, as nearly 25% of the world's oil passes through that strait. Earlier today, Israel struck Beirut, threatening to jeopardize the agreement. President Trump harshly condemned the attacks, as Lebanon is key in negotiations.
11: Vice President J.D. Vance told Fox the deal permanently bans Iran from obtaining a nuclear weapon. Iran's National Security Council says all military action must end, including Israel's attacks on Lebanon. President Trump attends the G7 summit in France on Monday.
13: Iran and Ukraine are expected to dominate discussion at this meeting of seven wealthy democracies. France has invited Saudi Arabia, the United Arab Emirates, and Qatar, all directly harmed by the Middle East conflict. Diplomats have told Reuters that one focus will be crisis management. President Trump has been frustrated by what he sees as a lack of European help with Iran. The president left last year's G7 in Canada early. Some officials from host country France suggest one sign of success would be the American delegation staying until the end. In London, Jonathan Savage, Fox News.
11: The Carolina Hurricanes have won the 2026 Stanley Cup, defeating the Vegas Golden Knights in six games. 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
16: A deadly plane crash in Missouri. It happened Sunday morning, leaving all aboard dead.
17: 11 skydivers and a pilot were killed when a private plane went down near Butler Memorial Airport Sunday. Cause of the crash under investigation.
18: Nothing criminal that we can see, nothing terrorism-related or anything like that. Those are some of the first questions that we would have with the World Cup being in town.
17: Bays County Sheriff Chad Anderson says the plane crashed into a field near the airport and burst into flames. The FAA says the plane was a Pacific Aerospace 750, and it had gotten up to about 13,000 feet before it descended. It was operated by Skydive Kansas City. Kathleen Maloney, Fox News.
16: Republican Senator Mitch McConnell of Kentucky has been hospitalized.
19: A spokesman for Senator McConnell would only say he's receiving excellent medical care, but that's about all. McConnell has had plenty of health issues in recent years. A few months ago, he was hospitalized for 8 days after experiencing flu-like symptoms. He fell and sprained his wrist while walking out of a luncheon in 2024. He was hospitalized with a concussion in 2023 after falling in a hotel. After he returned, he twice rose up during news conferences. The 84-year-old former majority leader announced last February he's retiring when his current term ends in January 2027. Jill Nato, Fox News.
16: An unprecedented historic event on the White House grounds on Sunday as President Trump hosted Ultimate Fighting Championship bouts, UFC 250 being held on the president's 80th birthday on the transformed White House grounds, the crowd chanting. Attendees also sang happy birthday to the president. The event was delayed for about an hour due to weather-related conditions. I'm Deborah Valentine. This is Fox News.
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32: Larry Elder here, the sage from South Central, the Prince of Pico Union, the czar of common sense, the great Eldersky, Don Lorenzo. Welcome to the program. No victor crest allowed because we've got a country to save. 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
37: 888-971-SAGE, 888-971-7243. I am Larry Elder. We are Salem News Channel. President Trump abruptly cancels military action against Iran that he promised yesterday, says a deal is imminent. Now, where have we heard this before? And if there is a deal, is that a good thing? DHS Secretary Mark Wayne Mullen and Acting AG Todd Blanche hold a press conference on the illegal alien children allowed in the country under Biden, children who end up being trafficked. Graham Plattner wins the Democrat Senate primary in Maine, and The View's Sonny Hoskins supports him. Says, aren't days of taking the high ground? Well, those days are over. Didn't know they ever had them. Jasmine Crockett called the conviction of Carmelo Anthony racist, and some media outlets described the jury as all white. Well, it was, except for the Asians, the Hispanic, and the Middle Eastern person who sat on the jury. Other than that, Hakeem Jeffries dismisses the Los Angeles homeless voting fraud scandal as a far-right conspiracy. Except the homeless people are saying that they're being paid to vote. Whoopi Goldberg trashes President Trump for spending on the reflecting pool in Washington, D.C., on the ballroom, and on the proposed memorial monument. She says taxpayers don't have an open wallet. She'd love it when Democrats are concerned about spending. Ted Cruz confronts Hawaii Senator Macy Hirono when she says, "We used to have poll taxes." What do you mean, we? All of this and more, 888-971-SAGE, 888-971-7243. Here's what President Trump posted on Truth Social yesterday. It says, "A major strike is imminent if Iran does not agree to a peace deal," and says, "We will be," quote, "taking Karg Island, the oil export hub." He said the U.S. would launch a major strike this evening, asserting that the country's Navy, Air Force, radar systems, air defenses, and much of its offensive military capability had already been eliminated. Here's what he wrote. "The United States will be hitting whose Navy, Air Force, radar, anti-aircraft, and all other forms of defense together with most of its offensive capability very hard tonight." He's now abruptly changed his mind. Number 54.
0: Follow up on that. You have said before that Iran and the United States were close to a deal. It has not happened yet. Why are you so convinced that this time is different?
1: Because they've taken a pounding. They've taken a pounding like very few people could take. And they want to make the deal a lot more than I do. And we could have had it done the other way, I guess, but it would have taken longer. They got hit very hard recently, as you know. And I don't like to have to do things that way, but I felt it was necessary. It's a great deal for the United States and for the Middle East, and I think ultimately great for Iran because they'll be able to build up their country and their country. I really believe it's a regime change because I find these people to be much more rational than the people that are no longer with us. We knocked out the first team.
37: Did I hear the term regime change? So he's using that term again and announced that President Vance will be going to Europe this weekend to sign a deal. Number 53.
1: Took him out at night. And that the strait will officially open as soon as we sign, which could be soon, very soon, maybe over the weekend, in Europe. I won't be able to be there, but J.D. will be there, Vice President, and some of the people. Steve Witkoff did a great job, Jared. So we'll take some questions, but right now we're here to talk about.
37: Now, about a possible peace deal, I want to read you something, some excerpt from a very long piece written by a man named Khalid Abul Tamaya, an Arab Muslim, veteran journalist, TV producer, been covering Palestinian affairs since 1985. Wrote a long article, I want to get you some excerpts, called "The Ongoing Charade of Hamas Disarmament." He talks about Iran as well. He said Hamas is not agreeing to disarm. It is bargaining. The brush off alone should convince Washington that the current strategy of negotiating with Hamas, as with Iran, is failing. The idea that Hamas would voluntarily surrender the means that allowed it to dominate the Gaza Strip, intimidate Palestinians, wage jihad against Israel, the idea that they would voluntarily surrender the means to do that is detached from reality. Hamas, and you can say the same thing about Iran, did not spend decades building a military infrastructure, digging tunnels, stockpiling rockets, and indoctrinating generations of Palestinians only to hand over its weapons because mediators asked politely. Any agreement that allows Hamas to survive politically while retaining influence over the Gaza Strip is only postponing the next war. Again, you can say the same thing as far as I'm concerned about Iran. That Qatar and Turkey, he writes, are serving as mediators just adds another layer of lunacy to the process. Both countries have long been among Hamas's most important political and financial supporters. Expecting Qatar and Turkey to pressure Hamas into disarming is asking sponsors to dismantle the very organization they have spent years supporting. Hamas sees endless negotiations. Hezbollah, Iran's Lebanese proxy, sees repeated efforts to preserve ceasefires. Iran sees a U.S. administration eager to avoid significant escalation at any cost. Instead of complying with American demands, Hamas, Hezbollah, and Iran are setting conditions and leading the Trump administration around by the nose. Again, the writer here is an Arab Muslim, been covering Palestinian affairs since 1985. He studied at Hebrew University, began his career as a translator and reporter for a Palestinian newspaper in Jerusalem. He continues, "For the past few years, every ceasefire has allowed Hamas to regroup. Every negotiation has given it time. Every diplomatic initiative has enabled it to re-entrench itself. This is not a sign of diplomatic progress. It is evidence of a diplomatic failure. At some point, the Trump administration might confront a simple reality. Terrorist organizations do not voluntarily negotiate themselves out of existence." Let me repeat that. At some point, the Trump administration might confront a simple reality. Terrorist organizations do not voluntarily negotiate themselves out of existence. He continues, "For both Hamas and Iran, survival means remaining armed so that they can continue pursuing their ultimate goal, the elimination of Israel, and for Iran, eventually Europe and the United States. Until this reality is acknowledged, the world will continue to witness the same futile spectacle. Mediators begging a terrorist organization to surrender weapons it never intends to give up." Nearly 3 years after the October 7, 2023 Hamas-led massacre in Israel, and more than 6 months after Trump announced his ceasefire initiative for the Gaza Strip, one reality remains painfully clear. Hamas is still armed, still in control of large parts of the Gaza Strip, and still openly refusing to surrender its weapons. That Hamas is still negotiating the issue of disarmament nearly 3 years. That Hamas is still negotiating the issue of disarmament nearly 3 years after October 7,

0: The same thing can be said of Iran. Hamas is not behaving like a defeated terrorist group responsible for the largest massacre of Jews since the Holocaust. Instead, it is behaving like a victorious army dictating the terms. The fundamental problem with the approach is it treats Hamas, and I would add Iran, as a legitimate political actor rather than what it really is, an Islamist terror group committed to the destruction of Israel and the broader jihadist project championed by Iran. Negotiating with Hamas over whether it should surrender its weapons is like negotiating with a bank robber over whether he should keep his gun. 888-971-7243. I am Larry Elder. Do not leave town.
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2: 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I am Larry Elder. We are Salem News Channel. Picking up from the last segment, the writer, the ongoing charade of Hamas disarmament by Khalid Abul Tamiya, Arab Muslim. He ends his column this way, quote, "For both Hamas and Iran, survival means remaining armed so they can continue to pursue their ultimate goal, the elimination of Israel, and for Iran, eventually Europe and the U.S. Until this reality is acknowledged, the world will continue to witness the same futile spectacle. Mediators begging a terrorist organization to surrender weapons it never intends to give up," end of quote. Here's what President Trump tweeted, or posted, can't say tweet on Truth Social, just today, 10:28 a.m. Eastern Time. "Based on the fact that discussions with the Islamic Republic of Iran have been brought to the highest level of Iranian leadership and approved, I have, as President of the United States of America, canceled the scheduled strikes and bombings against Iran this evening. Discussions and final points have been, in both concept and great detail, approved by all parties involved, including the United States, Israel, Saudi Arabia, UAE, Qatar, Turkey, Pakistan, Bahrain, Kuwait, Jordan, Egypt, and others. The naval blockade will remain in full force and effect until this transaction is finalized. Time and place of the signing to be announced shortly," end of quote. And as I mentioned earlier, President Trump says that J.D. Vance is going to go to Europe this weekend to sign this deal. Secretary of War was responding to a reporter accusing the U.S. military of war crimes, number 21.
3: "If the response is in hitting bridges, electrical infrastructure, how would that not be a war crime potentially targeting civilian infrastructure?"
4: "Well, it's precisely the kind of disingenuous question that I'm used to from the media, impugning the motives of the folks on our side who are incredibly professional and incredibly effective. We will hit them hard on our terms, on the targets that improve the environment for us to operate in and undermine the capabilities that Iran wants to have. Again, they can't do that to us meaningfully the way that we can to them. But we're also clearly signaling to them, you have a choice. You have a choice to in the way that you respond, and you have a choice with the our incredible negotiating team in Steve Witkoff and Jared Kushner and the vice president and the president across the board, prepared, Marco Rubio, the whole team, prepared to make a great deal that would benefit Iran. They choose not to, and as a result, they're going to meet United States Central Command again tonight in the way the president laid out clearly."
2: Obviously, that was yesterday before the new announcement. President Trump said, "We'll be back to $1.85 a gallon of gas very soon." Number 29.
5: "Yeah, but we're going to find out.
6: Inflation should come down between that.
5: Oh, when the war is over?
6: Yes.
5: It's coming down.
6: I know you can't.
5: It's going to come down like a rock. And again, we're taking out millions, which I'm just announcing today for the first time, but we've been taking out millions of barrels of oil, millions of barrels. Every night we took out oil, but now I'm going to tell you because they just figured it out. So now that they figured it out, I can tell you. It was very hard for me. I wanted to say it so badly, but I didn't want to ruin it. But it was very hard. But millions of barrels of oil has come out. And that's why it's at $85, $90 a barrel instead of $250. But we have the greatest military in the world, the toughest military in the world, just the best in every way. Nobody even close. There's no military that's even close. I rebuilt it during my first term. I'm using it now. When this conflict is over, Todd said, please go to conflict, right, as opposed to the word war. He didn't like the word war, but it's sort of a conflict. It's a military operation. When it's over, you will see oil drop to where it was before. We're getting gasoline. Just before it started, I was in Iowa, and we passed gas stations, $1.85 a gallon. And we'll be back at those levels very soon. Thank you very much, everybody.
2: And today, the stock market up 900 points, and the price for a barrel of oil down around 6%. Here is why Iran believes they can hold out. Here is Jamie Raskin, stage 4 Trump hater, number 42.
7: Is impeachment on the table for you?
8: Again, everything's on the table. Nothing is off the table. You know, we have a number of different mechanisms for checking the corruption and lawlessness that have overtaken our country. Nobody on our side is afraid of impeachment. It is not a taboo, but we also know it's not a panacea, and it is a fetish for nobody. It is one more tool in the toolkit, and we will use it if we need to use it.
2: One more tool in the toolkit, and we'll use it if we need to use it. And Iran is watching this. They're reading the New York Times. They're watching CNN. They're watching BS Now. They're monitoring the feeds that people are getting on their smartphones, whether it's Microsoft or Apple or Google or Yahoo or TikTok or YouTube. They're watching all this stuff. They see the polls. They see how unpopular the war is. They see how the media are not articulating exactly why we have the war, how close Iran was to getting a nuclear bomb, and what Iran's intentions would be if they in fact got one. And people are concerned about gas prices, understandably, cost of living, understandably, the security of their jobs, understandably. But Iran, Hamas, they all know this. And they think that we're idiots. And why wouldn't they? We went into Iraq. We left. Went into Afghanistan. We left. They watched Obama negotiate this ridiculous deal that they still brag about, a deal that gave them a pathway to getting a nuclear bomb. It wasn't what Trump wants, which is a renunciation of getting a nuclear bomb forever. It gave them a pathway to get one. After a certain number of years, I could go back to enriching uranium. And of course, as we talked about before, it did not allow for what are called no-knock inspections. You had to give them heads up, give them plenty of time to move stuff around. It had nothing to do with their intercontinental ballistic missiles program and nothing to do with their support of terror proxies. It was ridiculous. And of course, they were cheating. They weren't abiding by it anyway. And they know this. And they're looking at President Trump and the fear that the Democrats will retake control of the House and the Senate, looking at the attempt to claim that he violated the so-called War Powers Act, which basically no president has ever said was legal. I think Obama said he complied with it, but I'm not even sure he said it was legal. So they're watching all of this. That's their biggest card. It isn't the Strait of Hormuz. It's the Democrats in Congress and half this country. 888-971-SAG. What about those unaccompanied children? Don't go away.
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11: Fox News, I'm Ted Linder. The Carolina Hurricanes have won the Stanley Cup in the 2025-2026 season as they defeated the Vegas Golden Knights Sunday night in Vegas 3-0, and they win this series 4-2. It's the team's second Stanley Cup championship. They won their first 20 years ago back in 2006. And the United States and Iran have reached an agreement to end the war. Fox's Trey Yingst.
12: The Strait of Hormuz is open once again. Those vessels that are trapped in the Persian Gulf will be able to export that crude oil from these Gulf countries. The naval blockade lifted on Iranian ports.
11: Full details of the deal not yet released. A signing set for this Friday in Switzerland. And Republican Senator Mitch McConnell hospitalized Sunday, but no word yet on why.
13: A spokesman for Senator McConnell would only say he's receiving excellent medical care.
11: Fox's Jill Nato, who was hospitalized earlier this year. 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
1: 888-971-SAGE, 888-971-7243. I am Larry Elder. We are Salem News Channel. The Democrats, of course, are very concerned about the children, which is why they, every time there's a shooting, they want to push gun control, because after all, the children. And why they want health care, because of children. Why they want to expand the welfare state, because of the children. Biden lets in a minimum of 10 million people. Trump always says 20 million. I'm not quite sure what the number is. I'm not sure anybody knows what the number really is. Many of them were unaccompanied children that were supposedly connected with so-called sponsors. Many sponsors, they ended up trafficking them. This is DHS Secretary Mark Wayne Mullen on the illegal alien children being picked up by sponsors at the border, number 33.
2: It was being reported at the time it was happening, and there was no outrage, and no one tried to hold these people accountable, and kids now have been paying for it. They've been getting raped over and over and over again because this previous administration chose not to enforce our nation's laws and protect the most vulnerable. That is shameful.
1: What else is shameful is that the mainstream media, pretty much indifferent, I've told you many times, Biden comes in, I'm watching Fox News, I'm watching Newsmax. Bill Malusian, Fox News reporter on the border, speaks fluent Spanish, and he's covering the border. People coming in from virtually every country in the world, not in single file, not in long lines, but masses, hordes of them. Cut over to Newsmax, same thing. Cut open to CNN, and if they're not talking about Trump in a negative way, within 30 seconds they are, but not about the borders whatsoever. I cut over into what was then called MSNB Hee Haw, now I call it BS Now. Same thing. If they weren't denigrating Trump, within 30 seconds they were, and nothing about the borders, nothing. Not just day after day, not just week after week, but month after month after month. It wasn't until the governors of Texas and Florida put illegal aliens on buses and sent them to places like New York and Chicago and Martha's Vineyard did then and only then NBC, CBS, ABC, and the other media outlets cover it because they had to. Number 35.
2: Of the worst. You know, I tell people that I haven't quit smiling since I've been Secretary of Department of Homeland Security, but I have to take that back, because when we start digging into these cases and you start hearing the absolute horrific things that took place underneath the Biden administration, under true neglect at best and criminal at worst, to allow 450,000 kids to go missing throughout this country. President Trump has made it a point to go find these kids. And because of our partnership with HHS and DOJ, Department of Homeland Security, truly using the best of the best, to which the Democrats sometimes want to demonize, because a lot of times this is ICE, this is HSI, this is CBP. These individuals that the Democrats seem to want to defund, but because of President Trump, we finally funded them for 3 years. We're able to push and go find these kids. We found 146,000 kids so far. 146,000 kids. We still have nearly 300,000 missing. We're investigating reports to where some of these kids claim that they were raped 600 to 700 times. I don't care who you are. I don't care if you have kids, if you don't have kids, I don't care if you're a liberal, you're independent, you're a Democrat, you're a Republican. If you can't stand for law enforcement to go find these kids, who are you? Who are you? Every leader should understand what's going on. And do you know where we're finding the most of them? Sanctuary cities. Because they know they're safe.
1: 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No point in saying, can you imagine if some 400,000 children were missing or linked to questionable sponsors under Donald Trump, because he would never do that. But it should be a massive, massive scandal covered in the nightly news. 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

0: 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Eldorado's Let Larry Know What's On Your Mind.
1: 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I am Larry Elder. 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Here is Acting AG Todd Blanche on the illegal alien children being human trafficked. Number 36.
2: If it's encouraged, though, is quite a charge. I mean, what evidence do you have of that?
3: What evidence have of what?
2: To say that it was encouraged, this behavior, is quite a charge.
3: Well, you can insert whatever word you want. I said encourage. If you know there's a problem and you're in a position of leadership to stop it and you don't stop it, what word should I use? I mean, I use the word encouraged. If it isn't as if this was a single-day problem. You have a situation that happened over a number of years. They knew it was happening. It was brought to their attention it was happening, and they didn't do anything to stop it. As a matter of fact, when you look at the end of 2024, and there were 300,000, like, you just think in your mind that number, and that number of young children. And then we had no idea where they were in this country. I mean, that's. I continue to use the words encouraged. So,
1: and he announced indictments for those individuals involved. Number 43.
3: Today we are announcing the indictments of three individuals: Maritza Kawik Koch, her brother Carlos Augustin Kawik Koch, and Gladys Marina Call Chen. This was out of the Northern District of Ohio. All three are illegal aliens from Guatemala who allegedly took part in a wide-ranging conspiracy to smuggle more than a dozen children into the United States by scamming the system and exploiting the loopholes created by the last administration. This is one example, one indictment, but it is not unique. There are over 15,500 super sponsor cases that we have identified along with DHS.
1: Now, you hear the reporter say, well, you said it was encouraged. That's a major charge. Do you have any evidence of that? Well, when you set up a hotline, as was divulged in a hearing in July of last year, to field complaints about unaccompanied children, and there are 65,000 calls between August of 2023 and January 2025 unanswered, what do you call that? Number 56.
4: So you're telling this committee that the Biden administration, while they were letting all of these unaccompanied minors into the country, and as we've talked about today, they weren't keeping track of them, they issued these kids a hotline that they could call if they had trouble with the sponsor family that they were put with? And you're saying that 65,000 calls to this hotline designated to protect these kids went unanswered? Is that what you're telling this committee?
5: Yes, sir.
4: Wow. That is unbelievable. Unbelievable. Do you know how many staffers the administration assigned to answering these phones and helping these kids?
5: One.
4: One staffer? Any idea how many hours a day this staffer was working?
5: No.
4: Maybe that's why there were 65,000 calls that weren't answered from these little kids, huh? Unbelievable.
1: 65,000 calls between August 2023 and January 2025. Called a hotline that was set up by the Biden administration. These kids could call if they had difficulty. 65,000 calls. Unanswered because one person was staffing the hotline. Where do you go here? What do you say? Where are all the people yelling and screaming about Donald Trump's ballroom and about the money he's spending on the reflecting pool and the memorial monument to our country? 400,000 unaccompanied minors. Whereabouts unknown. calls to this hotline that the Biden administration set up. These kids can call if they have difficulty. Lord knows what kind of difficulty they were having. 65,000 calls unanswered because they had one person staffing it. And Mark Wayne Mullen, the DHS secretary, is being questioned about why he says that the Biden administration allowed it. What do you call it when you're that negligent, that indifferent, that unconcerned? Makes you complicit, doesn't it? For his part, he talks about his relationship with the New York mayor, Zohran Mamdani, number 39.
6: You spoke about Mayor Mamdani and sanctuary cities. How do you envision the operations from your department in New York or other sanctuary cities as compared to what happened in Minnesota or California prior to you?
7: When you take somebody like Mamdani, who is just this radical socialist, this anti-law enforcement, anti-police, it's shameful because NYPD is awesome. They're phenomenal to work with. They have the best crowd procedures. They have the best law enforcement agency. I'd put them up against just about any city around the country. And they have a pride about them of doing so. But you got a mayor that's not allowing them to do their job. And it's shameful. All these guys in the NYPD, they just want to go to work. They want to do something that they feel like they were called to do. And they're great at it. But they got a leader that's handcuffing them. And hopefully people in New York will wise up and get a true leader in there in a few years.
1: And he says, we're going to surge to New York anyway, number 34.
7: That's why they're called sanctuary cities. Because of President Trump's leadership, we're going into those sanctuary cities. We have mayors like Mamdani in New York who want to say, you're not welcome. As a mayor, he knows what's happening on the streets. He knows who he's harboring and at this point in abating. By saying that we can't go operate, we're going to. We're going to go find the worst of the worst. We're going to rescue as many kids as we possibly can. We're going to enforce our nation's laws. And we're going to right the wrongs that the Biden administration turned a blind eye to. 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
1: 888-971-SAGE, 888-971-7243. I am Larry Elder. We are Salem News Channel. Whoopi Goldberg tees off on Trump for spending money on the reflecting pool in Washington, D.C., and on the ballroom and on a monument. She said, our wallets are not unlimited. Don't you love it when Democrats express concern about spending? Hakeem Jeffries says the idea that homeless in L.A. are being paid to vote is a right-wing conspiracy. Except a bunch of homeless people are on video saying, that's exactly what you guys have been doing. We're going to be talking about that coming up. Ted Cruz confronts Hawaii Senator Mazie Hirono when she says, we used to have poll taxes in this country. Ted Cruz said, what do you mean, we? All of this and more, 888-971-SAGE. James is in Simi Valley. James, you're on the Larry Elder Show. Thank you so much for calling.
2: Hi, Larry. I so much appreciate you, and you're talking about all the unaccompanied children that came under the Biden administration, and I don't know if we can tie Javier Becerra into this. I know he has some involvement, and it's, I think it's really important to dig into that and highlight it as he's running for a governor, and I'd love for you to exploit that.
1: I think you're absolutely right. He was under HHS. It happened under him. Health and Human Services, and the Biden administration claimed that they'd hooked all these people up with sponsors. Many of the sponsors had no background check whatsoever. A lot of them were criminals. And you're right. Javier Becerra's fingerprints are all over that. We're going to be talking about that later on. Thank you very much for that. I appreciate it. Andrea is in San Diego, California. Andrea, you're on the Larry Elder Show.
3: Hi, Larry. How are you?
1: I'm well. How are you?
3: Good. I just like the last person that just commented. I was a court-appointed social advocate for the court system and volunteered for foster children. So I'm just wondering how many of these unaccompanied children that came through the system actually went through the court system, had to deal with social advocates that never got sponsored.
1: Yeah, that's an excellent question. I don't know the answer to that. All I know is that the Biden administration didn't care. How do you allow in a minimum of 10 million people in the country? How do you do that? Why do you do that? Very simple. It affects the census, which gives the Democrats more representation in Congress. And the idea is that eventually there'll be so much pressure on Republicans that they will give them what they want, which is, quote, comprehensive immigration reform, close quote, which is a quote-unquote pathway to citizenship, which will fundamentally alter the electorate, because the Democrats have not won the white vote since 1964. They win by convincing people of color that they're victims and by importing more people from third world countries who will be grateful, they're going to be on social services, and will pull that lever for the Democratic Party. That's how diabolical this is. That's how disgusting this is. 888-971-SAGE. Do not leave town.
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4: Music has always been a huge part of our lives. 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
11: Hey,
5: it's a deal, according to the president. I'm Ted Lindner, Fox News. President Trump and Iran say it's a done deal that they've reached an agreement to end the war that has rocked the region. Vice President J.D. Vance telling Fox.
6: This is the immediate opening of the Straits of Hormuz and, of course, the lifting of the naval blockade that we've had on Iran along with it.
5: President Trump posting on Truth Social. Congrats to all. Ships of the world, start your engines. Let the oil flow. Fox's Trey Yingst with more.
11: He says on a post, this great deal will bring peace and security to the whole region. Many presidents have tried to make peace with Iran and all have failed before me. The leaders of the region have, for the first time, found a president who can help them achieve real peace. With the opening of the strait upon the signing of the deal on Friday, for purposes of mine removal, oil will flow on both ends again for the region and the world. Iran's deputy foreign minister says one of Iran's conditions for retaliating in response to Israel's attacks on Beirut's southern suburbs is Israel's withdrawal from southern Lebanon.
5: Key mediator Pakistan said the signing will be Friday in Switzerland. A plane crashed Sunday morning at the airport in Butler, Missouri, killing the pilot and the 11 people on board. Bates County Sheriff Chad Anderson saying the plane was carrying skydivers.
12: We're still trying to identify family and make notifications, and so we're going to be respectful of that.
5: No word on what caused the crash. The FAA and NTSB working to determine that. 14-year-old suspect under arrest accused of an armed robbery, a holdup at a kid's lemonade stand in South Boston last week. Two masked suspects reportedly fled the scene with a pink box stuffed with money. The lemonade stand was being run by an 11-year-old girl and her 12-year-old brother. Police say the teen suspect was arrested Friday after police released surveillance video. The second suspect remains on the loose. And the Carolina Hurricanes capturing the Stanley Cup for the 2026 season, defeating the Vegas Golden Knights in Vegas 3-0. They win the series 4-2. 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
5: The FBI continues security operations ahead of the U.S.-Iran match at the World Cup. Fox's Sarah Allegre in L.A. with more.
15: They're saying just about a dozen drones so far, expecting more as the games continue. They have counter-drone surveillance teams really spread out throughout the area and say they're going to be on full force. So as you can imagine, over at Los Angeles Stadium, security definitely on lockdown. The FAA's got temporary flight restrictions in place around several host cities across the country and say they're working very closely with the DHS and other partners to keep the airspace secure.
5: FBI Director Kash Patel telling Fox the agency will monitor social media fearing lone wolf attacks. Meanwhile, the Iranian team will have to return to Mexico after every game because they are banned from staying in the United States. A hiring freeze has hit the job market, and it's affecting teenagers who are searching for work this summer. Fox Business's Jerry Willis has more.
16: From scooping ice cream and babysitting to lifeguarding and bagging groceries, teen summer jobs are on a downward spiral. This year, around 790,000 teens between 16 and 19 will have a job during May, June, and July, according to Challenger, Gray, and Christmas. Indeed says lifeguard positions have surged 78% over the past year. Hiring for retail salespeople is down 30% year over year. Restaurant hiring has dropped 5%, according to data from LinkedIn. The Challenger report advises teens to fill out applications ASAP. They should also be networking with people in their community and polishing their resumes with AI. In New York, Jerry Willis, Fox Business.
5: And Kentucky Senator Mitch McConnell admitted to the hospital on Sunday morning. A spokesperson for the 84-year-old McConnell saying, quote, he was receiving excellent care. Wasn't known why he was hospitalized as of Sunday evening. I'm Ted Lindner. This is Fox News.
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28: 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Welcome to the program. 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
1: 888-971-SAGE, 888-971-7243. I am Larry Elder. We're Salem News Channel. So much to get to between now and the next couple of hours. Graham Plattner, as you know, has won the Democratic Senate primary in Maine. And The View's Sonny Hostin supports him. Says the days of us taking the high ground are over. When have Democrats taken the high ground? We'll go down history lane on that one. Jasmine Crockett called the conviction of Carmelo Anthony racist. And get this, some major media outlets are describing the jury that found him guilty of first-degree murder as all white. It was not. I guess if you're Asian, Hispanic, or Middle Eastern, you're considered to be white. Whoopi Goldberg trashes Donald Trump for spending on the reflecting pool in D.C., on the ballroom, and on the memorial arch he plans to build in Washington, D.C. She says, taxpayers don't have open wallets. I just love it when Democrats are concerned about taxpayer spending. After all the money wasted for COVID, all the money wasted on the homeless, all the money wasted on fraud, Obamacare, we can go down the list. Ted Cruz confronted Hawaii Senator Mazie Hirono when she was going back over the bad old days in America and said, we used to have poll taxes. We? I think she means her party. All of this and more, 888-971-SAGE, 888-971-7243. Hakeem Jeffries is dismissing the L.A. homeless voting fraud scandal, calls it a far-right conspiracy theory. We're going to get into that. But first, word about Spencer Pratt not making the general election to face Mayor Karen Bass in November. Reading an article this morning in the L.A. Times about it. It's all about the number of people who supported Spencer Pratt who are very dissatisfied. And you read the article, you'll find out exactly why I was so reluctant to believe that he, in fact, could win. Somebody wrote me a letter and called me Debbie Downer. I haven't had a sex change operation. I'm not transitioning. But I know this city. And in this city, as is the case with much of California, the word Republican is a four-letter word. It causes people not to think clearly. I mentioned this before. Spencer Pratt talked about homeless zombies defecating and urinating in public places. And I say again, L.A. in particular has voter zombies that step over the poop and step around the urine and then vote for the very same people that are doing nothing to deal with the problem. L.A. Times points out, as I have, that Republicans make up just 15% of registered voters. And a woman who supported him is quoted extensively in the article. Her name is Megan Daum, D-A-U-M. L.A. writer, podcaster, and former L.A. Times columnist. She endorsed Pratt. Quote, I know a lot of people are disappointed, she said. They're saying, okay, now what? What can we do? And the article talks about how his candidacy resonated with a lot of people who are concerned about the poop, concerned about the homelessness. And they quote a guy named Dan Schnur, a longtime polyscience professor at USC. He says, the question is, what now? Can he shape this movement, this raw emotion, into a movement? He says his impact was less ideological than attitudinal. Quote, he wasn't convincing the voters to become more conservative. He was convincing them that it was okay for them to vent their anger in an unconventional way, close quote. And he talks about the AI videos that were produced by him and by others. Now, this is the money part of the article. Long article, but the money part's right here. And I'm quoting. Whatever their concerns about the status quo, many Angelenos were unwilling to vote for a Republican. Let me read that again. Whatever their concerns about the status quo, many Angelenos were unwilling to vote for a Republican. And then the article refers again to the woman, former LA Times writer, who endorsed him, now podcaster, Megan Dom. Quote, during the course of the campaign, Dom said she had numerous conversations with Angelenos who said, I can't associate with anybody who voted for Trump. I can't have them in my house. I can't have a conversation with them. I want nothing to do with them. End of quote. And as you know, Trump said positive things about Spencer Pratt. Didn't endorse him formally. And Pratt was guarded about the kind things that President Trump said about him. Said, I want anybody's support. I don't need to have an endorsement from anybody, he said. My endorsement are Democrat mothers with children who want to take their kids to a park without stepping on needles. But this, to quote the last line in that movie about Los Angeles starring Jack Nicholson, forget about it, Jake. This is Chinatown. And the article says he talked about homelessness. It resonated with a lot of people. A lot of people got angry. Quote, during his campaign, Pratt did not express support for Trump or the Make America Great Again movement. He insisted he was a nonpartisan candidate running on social issues. And as I'm reading about this, by the way, think about what they're going to do to Steve Hilton, who was formally endorsed by Trump, was happy about his endorsement, accepted it. Here's what the article said about this. Listen to this. Again, front page article, LA Times this morning. And this article will be fed to the feeds of a lot of people who get their news on Microsoft and Apple and Google and Yahoo and TikTok and YouTube. Here's what the LA Times article says about Trump and about Trump's positive comments about Spencer Pratt and about Pratt saying, hey, I'm a nonpartisan guy. I'm running on local issues. Quote, but even if Pratt was not explicitly MAGA, his reality TV theatrics mixed with anti-establishment populism were so MAGA-coded that he struggled to persuade disaffected liberal Angelenos. What does that even mean? But even if Pratt was not explicitly MAGA, his reality TV theatrics mixed with anti-establishment populism were so MAGA-coded that he struggled to persuade disaffected liberal Angelenos. He referred to the homeless as fentanyl zombies. He railed against California's socialism. He called bass basura, which is Spanish for trash. When Trump spoke of Pratt telling reporters, I heard he's a big MAGA person Nithya Raman, who's now number two and will be facing Karen Bass in the general. Nithya Raman was quick to share Trump's remarks on social media, warning Angelenos that Pratt was wildly out of step with their views. End of quote. You see the point? I don't need to go any further. And trust me, the videos regarding Steve Hilton will show him standing next to Trump over and over and over again. And they're going to say, stop Republican takeover. Not Javier Becerra has great ideas about what to do about homelessness, what to do about the cost of living, what to do about the price of a home, price of gas, price of electricity. Stop the Republican takeover. Now, I want every father and grandfather listening. I want every father and grandfather listening to hear this. There are websites right now

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9: Gary LaVox here from Rascal Flats. 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As you chase your dreams, don't forget the people that mean the most to you. Your friends, family, kids, or spouse. They need you. It's a good reminder for me, and I hope for you too. This message is brought to you by the U.S. Air Force.

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1: 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I am Larry Elder. We are...

0: Salem News Channel. That's a line from the movie. Roman Polanski. Forget it, Jake. It's Chinatown from the movie Chinatown. I've told you this story before. I put it in my book, As Goes California. My mission to rescue the Golden State and save the nation. So the race is over. Recall's over. And I had some issues with my back, so I went to a therapist I'd never been to before. Somebody recommended her. I thought I was going to be in an office building. It wasn't. It was a residential street. It was a home. To knock on the door. She opens. I get hit in the face with a plume of marijuana smoke. Not that I would know what that smells like, but I've read books. And she had a bunch of different colors in her hair. She had tattoos everywhere and pins and everything other than her eyeballs. But she's pleasant. And I could tell she knew what she was doing. So she was working on my back. And playing music, the kind of music that we play here on the show, the kind of bumper music that we play here, the kind of R&B, 60s, Motown, Stax kind of stuff that I like. She wasn't playing it because I like it. She had playing it because she liked it. She had no idea what kind of music I like. And so she played a song. And I generally knew who wrote the song, knew who performed it, knew some of the backstory of the performers. And I would tell her, oh, this is a song that was written by Marvin Gaye called What's Going On. It was a concept album where all the songs kind of tied together. And Berry Gordy Jr., the founder of Motown, who, by the way, started it with $500 he borrowed from, I think, his mom, built it into this epic thing. And he liked to control the writers and the arranging. And Marvin Gaye resisted and demanded that he do this himself. And Berry Gordy was reluctant but allowed him to do it. Became at the time the best-selling album for Motown ever. And Marvin Gaye, of course, died. I think he was 40 or 42. His father shot him. She said, really? I said, yeah. So every song that came on, I knew the backstory. So now we're about 40 minutes into the session, and she says, I know who you are. I know that you ran for governor, and when you called to make your appointment, I knew who you were, but I wasn't going to say anything because I didn't vote for you. But had I known you were this funny and this personable, I would have voted for you. I said, do you know any Republicans? She said, no. I said, you don't know any Republicans? She said, no. I said, nobody in your neighborhood is a Republican? Not that I know of. None of your clients? Not that I know of. Had I known you were this funny and this personable, I would have voted for you. And I said, news bulletin. Republicans have personalities. Republicans have senses of humor. And she started laughing. She literally did not know a Republican. This is Los Angeles. People have siphoned themselves off into their little bubble. Now, anybody who's not a Democrat or a liberal or a progressive cannot possibly interact and get around the city without interacting with others that are on the other side, air quotes. But these liberals are perfectly capable of navigating a world where they have no interaction with anybody at all who's a Republican. I told you about a similar conversation I had after the race was over. I go to a restaurant on the west side of L.A. L.A. is very liberal. The west side even more liberal than liberal L.A. And the buddy I'm supposed to meet is late. So I'm sitting there 5 minutes, 10 minutes, 15 minutes, 20 minutes, at the table next to mine with two elderly ladies. I think they feel sorry for me because I'm sitting there so long. So we start talking. And over the next several minutes, it turns out that they're both 85 years old. They've known each other since the second grade. One of them was celebrating her 85th birthday. One called herself a human rights activist. The other called herself a psychotherapist. And then after about 10 minutes, one of them says, wait a minute. I know you. You're that guy that ran for governor in the recall election we just had. You're that Larry Elder. And she said, guess who we voted for? I said, you didn't vote for me. She said, how do you know that? I said, well, You're both Jewish. We're in the west side of Los Angeles. One of you called yourself a human rights activist. It doesn't take Colombo to put that together. You didn't vote for me. And they admitted they didn't. So let me ask you, do you have kids? Yes. Do you live in L.A.? Yes. Did you put your kids in LAUSD, the Los Angeles Unified School District? Oh, no, not at all. Why? System's lousy. Want my kids to have a much better education? What did you think about the way Gavin Newsom mandated the shutdown of this city during COVID? Outrageous. Did not go with the science. I know people who lost their businesses. Do you have a homeless problem near where you live? Yes, we do. Not too far away. It's ridiculous. What do you think about the cost of living? They both said they had kids who couldn't live in Los Angeles because they couldn't afford to buy a home. Have you had a problem with crime? Oh, yes. Talked about somebody that they knew had been mugged. Do you have friends who have left California for a bunch of reasons, probably most notably the cost of living? Oh, yeah. Especially during COVID. We had a lot of friends who left. I said, so here we are completing each other's sentences, but you didn't vote for me. Have you had a real conversation with a Republican in your life? They looked at each other, which said everything. And they admitted they had not. And then one of them said, what are you drinking? I said, double vodka, splash of cran and orange juice. Other one said, what are you eating? I said, well, I was going to order a steak, but if you're going to pay for it, I'll have lobster. So they bought my drinks. They bought my meal. We had a wonderful time. But I could tell they had a stereotype of how Republicans are. Don't ask me where it came from. Hollywood, academia, media, big tech, the usual suspects. And when they saw a human being and had to respond to it, all of a sudden they had a different attitude. So this is a challenge that Steve Hilton has. Now, much of California is rational. The middle of the state is rational. Northern California is rational. It's the coastal elite places, L.A., San Francisco, San Jose, San Diego. But you'd be surprised to travel up north in California and find signs that say this is Trump country. But only 25% of California is registered Republican, which is better than Los Angeles, but still 25%. Half are registered as Democrats. The rest of them are declined estate. And in California, declined estate means I'm embarrassed to say I'm a Democrat, but I really am one. So this is going to be his challenge. Cost of living outrageous, cost of gas outrageous, electricity outrageous, schools bad, home is bad, gap between the rich and the poor, huge poverty rate, misspending, budget is a crime scene. But Republican is a four-letter word out here. I'm Larry Elder.
1: The average time a resume spends on an HR manager's desk is 7 seconds, and most of them are tossed aside. 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
1: We rely so much on a resume, yet it could never tell the full story of someone who
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1: Discover new ways to develop great talent at gradsoflife.org, brought to you by Grads of Life and the Ad Council.
4: Fox News, I'm Deborah Valentine. President Trump is on his way to France to attend the 3-day 52nd annual G7 summit. His attendance comes a day after the president announced a peace deal with Iran.
5: Iran and Ukraine are expected to dominate discussion at this meeting of 7 wealthy democracies. France has invited Saudi Arabia, the United Arab Emirates and Qatar, all directly harmed by the Middle East conflict.
4: Fox's Jonathan Savage reporting from London. The Carolina Hurricanes have won the 2026 Stanley Cup after their goalie was replaced in Game 3.
6: The Carolina Hurricanes have won the Stanley Cup for the second time.
7: Courtesy ESPN, Carolina down Las Vegas 3-0 on Sunday in Game 6 to win it. That backup goalie, Brandon Bussey, stopped all 22 shots he faced.
4: Fox's Tim McMaster. 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
19: 888-971-SAGE, 888-971-7243. I am Larry Elder. We are Salem News Channel. One more comment about Los Angeles before we move on. I mentioned that these people that I mentioned, the two ladies in the restaurant and the back therapists, didn't know any Republicans. It's likely that they have interacted with them but didn't know that they were Republicans, because what's the upside? Nina is an interior design. And I can't tell you how many times she has interviewed a prospective client, and they have on BS Now on TV, and the client says something disparaging about Donald Trump. Nina is MAGA MAGA. She's MAGA on steroids. And dare not tell them about her relationship with me. She's heard clients say things like, I could never have anybody in my house who voted for Donald Trump. So what in the world is the upside in informing somebody that you are a conservative or Republican, let alone that you voted for Donald Trump here in California? What's the upside? Now, one more thing about the DHS Secretary Mark Wayne Mullen. Trump, I've heard from somebody who goes to D.C. a lot. Just met him this weekend. He says he's been to D.C. over the years many times. It's never seemed so safe. Crime is clearly down, he said, areas where I go. And Trump is getting no credit. Here's what Mark Wayne Mullen said about what would happen to New York if they had a partnership with the NYPD that was not thwarted by the mayor, number 46.
20: operations look different than Minnesota or California?
21: Well, if we had partnership with NYPD, we could clean that city up in 30 days. I mean that sincerely. We could clean that up with President Trump's leadership and us flexing with the ability we have. We've seen it happen in Memphis. We've seen it happen in New Orleans. We've seen it happen right here in Washington, D.C. We know how to do it. We just got to have, you know, politics set aside and let law and order be the mainstream of why we decide we're going to do what we're going to do.
19: Now, in California, in L.A., there's something called the Los Angeles Homeless Services Authority, L.A. LASHA, Los Angeles Homeless Services Authority. Billions of dollars, ineffective, not audited, don't know where the money went. And the Department of Housing and Urban Development says they're cutting off all federal funding to this agency, number 37.
22: Is exclusive. The housing department is cutting off tens of millions in federal funding from LA's homeless program over what it calls mismanagement and lack of safeguards against potential fraud. David Spunt, live with the Justice Department. Hi, David.
23: Hi, Dana. Hi, Bill. This is a huge blow to this L.A. homeless authority. It's called LASA. They just were informed within the last hour that they are losing these tens of millions of dollars. They've gotten almost over $1 billion since 2021 in federal taxpayer funding. Now they're going to lose it as this investigation goes underway. This is from the White House Fraud Task Force in coordination with Housing and Urban Development. This is a 13-page letter that we obtained exclusively sent to this agency. According to the letter, LASA's received, as I said, $1 billion from HUD since 2021. The letter goes on quickly to point out that L.A. County has withdrawn funding for the agency. The city of L.A. is considering the same. The letter continues, HUD has evidence that LASA's repeated false statements and its irresponsible actions and failures, including its lack of financial management, internal controls, and safeguards against conflicts of interest, pose a threat to HUD, the public, and those living on the streets of L.A. Now, homelessness is a real problem in L.A. and other parts of California. It became a central focus of Republican mayoral candidate Spencer Pratt's campaign, though he ultimately was defeated at the polls. According to the numbers, $953 million was allocated in fiscal year 25-26 by the agency. Approximately 44,000 unhoused homeless people, approximately $22,000 per homeless person spent. FTC Chairman Andrew Ferguson, who's the vice chair of the fraud task force, says that LA didn't care about the homeless, but the Trump administration does. Ferguson is part of this overall task force. They don't just have their eyes set on Los Angeles, really all 50 states, but a big blow to this agency today, guys.
22: That's really it.
19: Now, there is a big scandal out here with paying the homeless to vote. Hakeem Jeffries says that the narrative that this is happening is a far right conspiracy on the internet. Stick around for that. Now, whether you're climbing the corporate ladder, launching a new project, or just looking for that extra edge, your brain is your most valuable asset. And now,
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28: 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I am Larry Elder. 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Bill is in La Cunada. Bill, you're on the Larry Elder Show. Thank you so much for calling.
29: Hey, Larry, you know, I've seen Karen Bass's teeth, and they're pretty nice, so why is she such a failure?
28: Well, that's a good question. She does have nice teeth.
29: Yeah. Yeah, so I think she's wrong about that. But by the way, who wrote that LA Times article that you just read about Jenny, why people didn't vote for
28: Jenny Jarvie, J-A-R-V-I-E.
29: Oh, yeah, I'm not familiar with her. As you know, I used to write for them, mm-hmm. but I've stopped reading them 10 years ago, so I've lost track of them. Megan Dahm, I kind of remember as being on point, you know, when I used to read the paper, but not that person. But, you know, my home, you can answer this too. My home insurance tripled after those fires, and I predicted it on another radio program when I heard there were like $250 billion in damages.
28: Yeah.
29: I knew that these companies cannot absorb that kind of loss without spreading it or the pain around.
28: Yeah, mine tripled as well. Sure did.
29: Yeah, mm-hmm. yeah. And my agent confirmed, she said, yeah, we can't absorb losses like that and not have a massive increase. And she blamed Newsom and Bass for the negligence of the environmentalism that kept them from clearing the trees
28: right.
29: that should have been cleared in the brush. And Bass, you know, for there were 1,300 fire hydrants that Janice Quinones, the DWP chief, failed to fix. You know, she's getting $800,000 a year. and she was picked by Karen Bass. She failed to get those fixed before the fire, and we all know about the reservoir. So the big mystery to me is, why would anybody vote, whether the Republican, Democrat, whatever, they're voting against their own financial interest. Even if you're a renter, that's getting passed on in your rent.
19: It sure
29: is. You get tripled. Yeah. So I don't get it. Are people
19: Bill, you know, a lot of people are insured by the so-called FAIR plan because their insurance companies have dropped them. It's a government plan, state government plan. But here's the deal. When they run out of money, they then go to people that have private insurance, and the private insurers jack up their premiums as well. So you can't escape it, even if you have your own insurance. It will go up because you have to support all this other plan for other people when their insurance companies have dropped them. It's insane.
29: Right. So when people got their bill, as I did, and as I said, I predicted this would happen, and I was scared to look at my bill. And I felt lucky, unlike a lot of people, that I even had a policy option, mm-hmm. whereas a lot of people just got dumped under the FAIR plan you just mentioned, which, by the way, my agent confirmed that that's a total scam. And she added, by the way, if you look on your latest insurance bill, it says temporary supplemental fee for $22. She said that's from Sacramento, from the FAIR plan people, because they need the money. That's not from the insurance companies. That's another scam.
19: Since you called about this, this just happened 2 days ago, Bill. We had a inspector come to make sure that the brush in our house had been cleared the way it's supposed to be cleared. And the inspector, I wasn't there, but Nina was, and he said, everything you've done here, everything's fine, everything's good. Got a letter day before yesterday, telling me that my private insurance company was dropping me because I failed to clear the property the way I needed to. The inspector was just there, just told Nina everything was fine. I get this letter 2 days ago telling me we're going to be dropped because the clearance was not done properly. So, of course, Nina calls. Oh, I'm sorry. That letter went out before the inspector came. The inspector came, so don't worry about it. You're not canceled. Who does that?
29: Right.
19: I said, why did they send the letter out? I don't know.
29: Right, and we've just seen the beginnings of this. I mean, who knows what's going to happen? I mean, these companies are in bad shape with these claims.
19: Yeah.
29: And I'm scared to even think what's going to happen next year. You know, so I don't think the other shoe has dropped yet on this, but this is scary stuff. So why vote for these people? I don't get it, Larry. Why do people do it?
19: Again, it's just zombie voting. That's all I can think of. And think about this. Javier Becerra is worse than Gavin Newsom, and this Nithya Raman is worse than Karen Bass. And Nithya Raman has a good chance of winning because she's even more left-wing. The reason Karen Bass is supported is because she gave all these unions big raises. She gave the teachers raises. She gave the hotel workers raises. That's all they care about. And so Nithya Raman wants to give them even more money. So it's a good chance that Bass will be defeated. We'll get somebody even worse. So there's a good chance that Javier Becerra will win, even worse than Gavin Newsom.
29: Well, I dare any of these people to find one person whose home insurance did not triple. That's my dare to these people. And who's paying the insurance? Those unions aren't paying your home insurance. That's for sure.
19: That's for sure. Well, Bill, thank you very much for that. Absolutely incredible. Now, they're paying homeless people to vote. And when Hakeem Jeffries, stage 4 Trump derangement syndrome, was informed of this, here's his reaction, number 41.
4: Earlier in the week, you told me that there is no election fraud happening in California and that anyone who questions the outcome of the election is a conspiracy theorist. However, there are now homeless people on Skid Row admitting they were bribed with cash, drugs, other incentives to vote Democrat in elections. Does that change your stance at all on whether or not these elections are rigged?
8: Listen, I'm unfamiliar with those reports, and I wouldn't be surprised if those are part of some far-right conspiracy theory being peddled on the internet to try to convince the American people that there's evidence of fraud in California.
19: I wouldn't be surprised if there are far-right people peddling this conspiracy theory on the internet to convince people that there's fraud going on in L.A. We come back, going to play you a bunch of homeless people admitting they've been paid. Illegal. Been paid. And here, Hakeem Jeffries,
28: because if these guys, of course, oppose voter ID, oppose proof of citizenship in order to register to vote, wouldn't think of same-day voting. Why? If you're so concerned that fraud is not taking place, why wouldn't you want to make sure that when your candidates win, the American people believe they were legitimately elected? And here he is. I haven't seen those reports, but it wouldn't surprise me if they were put together by some right-winger on the Internet. Stick around for homeless people telling you they've been paid to register to vote. 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

0: The Larry Elder Show. 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
1: 888-971-SAGE, 888-971-7243. I am Larry Elder. We are Salem News Channel. President Trump has just announced that the supreme leader in Iran has agreed no nukes. Whoopi Goldberg trashes President Trump for spending too much. Don't you love it when Democrats are concerned about spending? Ted Cruz confronts Hawaii Senator Macy Hirono, who says, "We used to have poll taxes." He said, "What do you mean we, pale face?" All of this and more. Hakeem Jeffries says the accusation that homeless people are being paid to register to vote is right-wing conspiracy stuff peddled on the Internet. Number 55.
2: Do you want to speak with us real quick?
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5: It's nice.
3: Fun.
2: It's fun?
3: Mm-hmm.
4: Now the center of concerning questions about signature gathering and voter registration.
3: So they're just trying to collect signatures, get paid, and so in return, we'll offer you a few bucks, and there you go, on your merry way.
4: Some say they've never seen it.
6: Well, no, they've never seen any of that.
7: It's happening. For sure it's happening.
4: Others say it happens all the time. How often do you see these signature signer people?
6: Every day.
4: People on Skid Row with clipboards accused of offering money or cigarettes in exchange for signing documents.
6: They will pay you to fill out a petition.
8: Cigarettes, here you go. Money, here you go.
4: What kind of stuff do they want you to sign?
3: Just those are like petitions and stuff like that?
8: Like promises like housing or, oh, this is for like a new governor or something like that.
4: What address do people put on there?
3: Most people use that just right there.
4: Do they also try to get you registered to vote?
8: They can, but that's not bad. That's not a bad thing. But yeah, they have a way to register you to vote.
4: Earlier this week, Brenda Armstrong pleaded guilty in federal court to paying another person to register to vote, which is illegal. According to her plea agreement, Armstrong spent nearly two decades working as a paid petition circulator, oftentimes on Skid Row.
9: It's the biggest group of mass people, you know, gathered in one place, but also you have the most people who won't do nothing without a dollar because they're half of them on drugs, you know what I'm saying?
4: Outside L.A. City Hall, only about a mile away, some people say that they see these signature collectors here as well.
3: It's that you sign, you know, like you're voting.
10: You gotta sign as this.
4: So they give you the name to sign? Everything. So you're not even giving your own name? According to the California Post, voting records show 1,160 people with a voter registration address here, the Midnight Mission on Skid Row. We asked the LA County Registrar how this could be possible when the shelter has just 120 beds. They say individuals experiencing homelessness may register by identifying a location where they regularly stay.
8: But they have us like a name already set for us and they just want the little signature.
4: So they give you names to sign?
8: Some, mm-hmm. Yeah, a lot of them do.
4: Federal prosecutors say their investigation continues as questions grow behind some of those signatures.
3: I think that is stupid because most people here on Skid Row have nothing that they can actually use.
4: Tonight it's unclear who's getting these signatures and for what. A whole lot of questions
1: remain. But hey, nothing more than a right-wing conspiracy on the Internet. I'm Larry Elder.

0: Hi, I'm Gary LaVox from Rascal Flatts. You know, music has always been a huge part of my life. 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It took a lot of hard work and dedication, but it paid off. Music has allowed me to travel around the world and to meet a lot of interesting people. So don't let anybody tell you that your dreams aren't possible, because they are. This message is brought to you by the U.S. Air Force.
1: Man, do I love card night. You ready, boys? You got a king?
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1: Oh, come on!
3: This is WWE superstar Titus O'Neil.
4: It only takes a moment to make a moment.
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6: The G7 Summit. I'm Deborah Valentine, Fox News. President Trump is expected to arrive in France today for the three-day 52nd annual G7 Summit.
7: Iran and Ukraine are expected to dominate discussion at this meeting of seven wealthy democracies. France has invited Saudi Arabia, the United Arab Emirates and Qatar, all directly harmed by the Middle East conflict. Diplomats have told Reuters that one focus will be crisis management. President Trump has been frustrated by what he sees as a lack of European help with Iran. The president left last year's G7 in Canada early. Some officials from host country France suggest one sign of success would be the American delegation staying until the end. In London, Jonathan Savage, Fox News.
6: President Trump's attendance at the G7 summit comes a day after he announced that the U.S. and Iran have reached an agreement to end their months-long conflict. Fox's Jessica Rosenthal has more.
8: Pakistan's prime minister announced the U.S. and Iran reached a deal and that a signing ceremony would be held in Switzerland Friday. President Trump wrote on Truth Social he authorized the toll-free opening of the Strait of Hormuz and a removal of the U.S. naval blockade, adding ships, start your engines, let the oil flow. Iran's deputy foreign minister confirmed the deal as well, though said negotiations for a final deal will be held over the next 60 days and that they will take measures if they witness any breaches. Hours before a deal was announced, several Iranian officials were warning Israel of a response to their strikes on a Hezbollah target in Beirut, following Hezbollah's drone and rocket attacks on northern Israel. Jessica Rosenthal, Fox News.
6: Vice President J.D. Vance on Fox's The Big Weekend Show.
9: This is the immediate opening of the Straits of Hormuz and, of course, the lifting of the naval blockade that we've had on Iran along with it.
6: Stock futures in the green following the announcement of a peace deal between the U.S. and Iran to be signed Friday. 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
6: A deadly plane crash in Missouri on Sunday morning.
22: 11 skydivers and a pilot were killed when a private plane went down near Butler Memorial Airport Sunday. Cause of the crash under investigation.
23: Nothing criminal that we can see, nothing terrorism related or anything like that. Those are some of the first questions that we would have with the World Cup being in town.
22: Bays County Sheriff Chad Anderson says the plane crashed into a field near the airport and burst into flames. The FAA says the plane was a Pacific Aerospace 750 and it had gotten up to about 13,000 feet before it descended. It was operated by Skydive Kansas City. Kathleen Maloney, Fox News.
6: The FBI continuing heightened security operations prior to tonight's New Zealand-Iran match at the World Cup. Fox's Sarah Allegre has details from Los Angeles.
14: They're saying just about a dozen drones so far, expecting more as the games continue. They have counter-drone surveillance teams really spread out throughout the area and say they're going to be on full force. So as you can imagine, over at Los Angeles Stadium, security definitely on lockdown. The FAA's got temporary flight restrictions in place around several host cities across the country and say they're working very closely with the DHS and other partners to keep the airspace secure.
6: The two teams play today at 9 p.m. Eastern, 6 p.m. Pacific time at SoFi Stadium in Inglewood, California. An unprecedented historic event at the White House grounds on Sunday as President Trump hosted Ultimate Fighting Championship bouts. UFC 250 held on the president's 80th birthday on the transformed White House grounds. The crowd chanting. Attendees also singing happy birthday to the president. The event was delayed for about an hour due to weather-related concerns, with UFC 250 running past midnight. I'm Deborah Valentine. This is Fox News.
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31: Larry Elder here, the sage from South Central, the Prince of Pico Union, the czar of common sense, the great Eldersky, Don Lorenzo. Welcome to the program. 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So let's get her teed up!
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31: 888-971-SAGE, 888-971-7243. I am Larry Elder. We are Salem News Channel. A lot to get to this hour and your calls. President Trump says the Iranian Supreme Leader has agreed no nukes, number 57.
36: Pretty soon. Maybe this weekend.
37: And has the Supreme Leader approved this deal, sir?
36: I understand the answer is yes.
37: And when this deal is signed, is the United States going to immediately lift the blockade?
36: Yes, that's true. That's part of the deal.
37: And you'll
36: have oil prices dropping like a rock.
37: And, sir, have you actually secured an agreement on the discussions about the nuclear material and the nuclear negotiations?
36: Yes, conceptually on that, and nobody's getting close to it because it's buried under a mountain.
31: Now, about the trial of Carmelo Anthony, found guilty of first-degree murder in the stabbing death of Austin Metcalf, another 17-year-old, at that track meet in Frisco, Texas. The father of the teenager killed read an impact statement in the courtroom. Here's what he said in part. I said from day one, this was never about race. Please don't politicize it. But what did you choose to do? It's about wrong and right. We're all humans. We all bleed the same color. It was about what you chose to do. A piece of me died with my son, and I'm expected to keep living. You're going to prison, he said, looking at Carmelo Anthony. I forgave you the day it happened. I don't forgive what you did. You're free to make choices all you want, but you're not free from those consequences. You'll face those consequences starting today. People think that grief is sadness, but it's not. It's rage. Pure, unfiltered rage. You failed your parents, you failed yourself, and you failed society. You don't belong in this community. You're going to prison. You can't even look me in the eyes right now, but you can stab my effing son in the heart. That's part of what he said. Now, about the family's grief, the mother also issued an impact statement. Here's what Jasmine Crockett said, number 32.
0: Black women, especially black women who have black male children, live in fear and agony every single day. A fear and agony that I promise you, the Metcalfs probably never spent a day living that way. Mm-hmm. And we're going to have just some real conversations about race in this country.
31: Where do you start with this? Notice a complete and total lack of empathy. Remind me of during the O.J. Simpson case. I belonged to a gym, and the TV was on, and the trial was on. And Nicole's sister was testifying, and she was crying. And she was talking about how O.J. Simpson came over once, and he was angry at Nicole and started throwing things around the house, knocking pictures off the wall. He was just enraged, according to Nicole Brown Simpson's sister. There were two black people in the gym, in a gym with maybe 25, 30 people. All the rest of them were white. Maybe a handful were Hispanic. So everybody was transfixed, except one other black woman who's on a bicycle. And she started laughing real loud. And it was clear she was laughing real loud to irritate the crap out of everybody else who's watching, transfixed. What's behind that? What's behind that kind of anger? So Jasmine Crockett is completely dismissing the slain family's grief because, hey, black women live in agony every single day, especially if you have a young black child, implying that they live in agony every single day for fear that they may be told to leave a tent by a white person. I remember when Arbery was killed. He's the one that was jogging through that neighborhood in Georgia, was killed. And LeBron James says black people are afraid to leave their house. It is rare for there to be an interracial black-white homicide. Very rare. 85% of whites who are killed by other whites. 95% of blacks who are killed by other blacks. But as we said yesterday, there are some interracial black-white, white-black homicides every year. Roughly 750 in recent years. 500 whites have been killed by blacks, even though blacks are just 13% of the population. 250 blacks are killed by whites, even though whites are 60% of the population. So when there is black-white, white-black homicide, it is far more likely to be a black perp and a white victim than the other way around. And that's just homicide. Non-homicide violent crime, attempted homicide, attempted manslaughter, aggravated assault as in assault with a deadly weapon, rape. Roughly 600,000 such instances every single year. 85 to 90% of the time it is a black perp, white victim, only 10% or 15% the other way around. So if you want to play that game, Jasmine Crockett, you could argue that whites, quote, live in agony every single day for fear of being assaulted or killed by a black person. And again, the number one cause of preventable death for a young white male, depending upon the year, depending upon the age demo, number one cause is accidents, car accidents, drownings, overdoses. The number one cause of preventable death for a young black male is homicide, almost always at the hands of another young black male. Now, those are the facts from the Center for Disease Control. But here she is. Oh, black mothers live in fear if they have young black kids, fear of racist white people, fear of racist cops. We talked about this yesterday. Cops are more hesitant, more reluctant to pull the trigger on a black suspect than a white suspect. More unarmed whites are killed every year than unarmed blacks, and go on down the line. Now get this. This is from CBS News. Headline, Carmelo Anthony's family says nobody wins after murder verdict and sentencing. CBS News. Andrew Anthony is the father of Carmelo Anthony. Listen to this. What struck out to me, number one, he says, was the all-white jury. That's NBC. This is News Nation. Headline, Why the Carmelo Anthony Trial Sparks Broader Debate Over Race and Fairness. News Nation. In the middle of the article, it says this. All-white jury selected in Carmelo Anthony trial. Tensions flared further after an all-white jury was selected for the trial, close quote. It wasn't an all-white jury. There were seven jurors were white. Three of them were Asian Americans, one Hispanic, and one was described as Middle Eastern. But here you have a quote in CBS and a quote in News Nation saying the jury was all right, all white, when in fact it wasn't. Here's more Crockett, number 26.
0: 35 years for a kid who had decided to go at, under a tent that was not his team's tent as it was raining and simply didn't want to be put out in the rain by some random kid that he didn't know who was larger than him. Listen, a lot of people don't know what it is to live as a black person in this country, but just like you can give the benefit of the doubt to so many police officers when they go out and they shoot some black unarmed person, even though they are trained, the fact that there was little to no mercy seen or humanity seen when this black boy said that I was scared, or the

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1: 888-971-SAGE, 888-971-7243. I am Larry Elder. We are Salem News Channel. This was interesting. The exchange that Macy Hirono Hawaii had with Ted Cruz. But first, Keith Ellison used to be a member of the House. He ran for chair of the DNC. He's now the AG of Minnesota. And reputedly, along with the governor of Minnesota, looked the other way when whistleblowers were coming forth talking about the fraud committed by the Somali community. But this is during the convention, 2016 convention. And Keith Ellison is talking about Donald Trump and saying he's the worst Republican nominee since George Wallace. Unfortunately for Keith Ellison, by the way, this was moderated.

0: created by George Clintonopoulos, George Stephanopoulos. Unfortunately for him, Republican Tom Cole was also part of the panel. Number 48.
1: Keith Ellison, you're a supporter of Bernie Sanders. What should happen?
2: Well, I'm with Bernie on this. I mean, we're focused on getting rid of Donald Trump, making sure he is not the president of the United States. I agree with Bernie. I'm disappointed to read about it. But at the same time, you know, we do have the worst Republican nominee since George Wallace. We have somebody who is so dangerous in a number of ways, not the least of which is his attacks on the press and his pulling press credentials. The First Amendment says freedom of the press. He attacks the press regularly. So I'm really kind of focused on the job at hand, but I am disappointed. But I'm not surprised. But at the same time, you know, I just have to keep trudging on, organizing people to turn out the maximum number of votes to defeat Donald
1: Trump. Just the beginning here in Philadelphia, Congressman Cole, you just came from Cleveland Republican convention. Was it a success?
3: Well, first I want to correct my friend. George Wallace was a proud Democrat and ran for the Democratic nomination, was on that stage down there.
2: Thank God he got rejected and lost.
3: Well, that's fine, but let's be clear on the record as whose party he belonged to.
0: Donald Trump, the worst nominee, Republican nominee since George Wallace. George Wallace was a Democrat. More importantly, George Stephanopoulos didn't say one word. Number 49.
4: Colleague Senator Hirono said there's a lot more to say, and indeed she's right. And in fact, I want to go back to her comments. She began by saying we have a long history of racial discrimination in this country. That's undoubtedly correct. And then she said, quote, we had poll taxes, we had literacy tests.
0: Let's start with what she said first, number 50.
5: Why don't you just stop lecturing the rest of us? Just because you think you are the smartest person in the world doesn't mean the rest of us agree to that, okay? Thank you.
4: Senator Hirono,
6: I knew
4: Dianne Feinstein. I served with Dianne Feinstein, and you're not Dianne Feinstein.
6: All right, Senator Padilla, we're done.
0: Okay, so now number 49.
4: Colleague Senator Hirono said there's a lot more to say, and indeed she's right. And in fact, I want to go back to her comments. She began by saying we have a long history of racial discrimination in this country. That's undoubtedly correct. And then she said, quote, we had poll taxes, we had literacy tests, we even had tests of how many jelly beans are in a jar. Mr. Chamberlain, when Senator Hirono says we had poll taxes, I want to ask you who we is, and in particular, what party was it that implemented poll taxes in the South?
7: And I don't want to necessarily speak in every single case, but I'm pretty confident it was mostly the Democrats.
4: And what party was it that put literacy tests in place in the South?
7: Same answer, mostly the Democrats.
4: And what party was it that had tests like how many jelly beans are in a bottle?
7: The Democrats.
4: Tell me, what party were the founders of the Ku Klux Klan from?
7: I'm pretty sure that was the Democrats.
4: Indeed. In fact, Nathan Bedford Forrest, the founder of the Klan, was a delegate to the 1860 Democrat National Convention. What party wrote the Jim Crow laws in the South?
7: The Democrats.
4: And so on this side of the aisle were members of the Republican Party. Who was the first Republican president?
7: Abraham Lincoln.
4: The Republican Party was literally founded to oppose slavery. We came into existence because slavery was a grotesque evil, and it was President Lincoln, the first Republican president, who signed the Emancipation Proclamation, who won the Civil War, and that resulted in the freeing of the slaves and the passage of the 13th, 14th, and 15th Amendments. By the way, fast forward to the Civil Rights era. Bull Connor, one of the most noxiously racist politicians. What party was he from?
7: He was a Democrat.
4: The Democrats, for the entire history of their party, have been a party based on racial discrimination. They affirmatively embrace it. They support it.
0: And Macy Arono was not pleased. Let's hear that again, number 50.
5: Why don't you just stop lecturing the rest of us? Just because you think you are the smartest person in the world doesn't mean the rest of us agree to that, okay? Thank you.
4: Senator Hirono,
6: I knew
4: Dianne Feinstein. I served with Dianne Feinstein, and you're not Dianne Feinstein.
6: All right, Senator Padilla, we're done.
0: That was entertaining. Now, Whoopi Goldberg tees off on Trump for spending on projects. Number 44.
8: You know, people forget, you can't just keep coming to the taxpayers. We are not a wallet. Mm-hmm. We are, every one of us are working our tails off.
9: Yeah.
8: We're taking care of our families. Mm-hmm. We're trying to get everything done that we can get done for our families safely and well. Mm-hmm. And you keep coming to us for some...
9: some nonsense.
10: Productive words.
9: Stuff.
8: For not smart stuff.
9: Yeah. Okay.
8: For ballrooms. I don't have a ballroom. You don't have a ballroom. Nobody in this room has, I don't think, has a ballroom. None of these folks are making over their reflector pools and are building giant arches in their backyards. They're trying to feed their families. They're trying to put gas in the car. They're trying to get to work. But you keep cutting jobs and getting mad that there's not...
0: Okay, so here she's concerned about the reflecting pool, about the ballroom, about the monument. Has Whoopi Goldberg said anything about this reparations movement? Ayanna Pressley is one of the squad members. Number 45.
11: But we are here, and so we must work towards repair. This means reparative justice, like advancing H.R. 40 to develop reparations proposals. And as the lead House sponsor, I commit to advancing this bill alongside my movement siblings and the broader work for repair, truth, and healing. But let me be clear, this is not a movement or an appeal for benevolence or charity. This is a movement to demand redress, to right wrongs, to compensate for the harm and loss that we have.
0: Okay. Reparations is extraction of money from people who were never slave owners to be given to people who were never slaves. Whoopi Goldberg is talking about taxpayers don't have an unlimited wallet. You have any idea how much reparations would cost? California had a reparations bill that Gavin Newsom signed. $800 billion. That's just California. More on this when I come back. I'm Larry Elder. Don't leave town. Now I'm here crying. Yeah, yeah,
12: yeah. My name is Corporal Bradley Joseph Seitz.
13: Jerry Reed.
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21: Fox News, I'm Ted Lindner. The United States and Iran have reached an agreement to end the conflict. Fox's Trey Yinks.
22: The Strait of Hormuz is open once again. Those vessels that are trapped in the Persian Gulf will be able to export that crude oil from these Gulf countries. The naval blockade lifted on Iranian ports.
21: Full details of the deal not yet released. A signing is set for this Friday in Switzerland. President Trump on his way to France to attend the three-day 52nd annual G7 summit. His attendance coming a day after the president announced the peace deal with Iran.
23: Iran and Ukraine are expected to dominate discussion at this meeting of seven wealthy democracies. France has invited Saudi Arabia, the United Arab Emirates and Qatar, all directly harmed by the Middle East conflict.
21: Fox's Jonathan Savage and the Carolina Hurricanes have captured the Stanley Cup as they defeated the Vegas Golden Knights in Vegas 3-0. They win the series 4-2. 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
2: 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Where do you start with this? By the way, regarding the Carmelo Anthony case and the verdict, notice you didn't hear anything at all from Barack. If I had a son, he looked like Trayvon Obama. Haven't heard one word from Al. No justice, no peace, Sharpton. Haven't heard one word from Eric Holder, Obama's AG, who talked about pernicious racism in our criminal justice system. Haven't heard one word about Kamala Harris, who encouraged people to protest after the death of George Floyd. They haven't said one word about the Carmelo Anthony case. Pourquoi? You know why. Because the facts and the law point to guilt, but they dare not publicly say it because they don't want to get in the crosshairs of the Jasmine Crockett wing of that party. Regarding reparations, Obama has consistently opposed him. He had an extensive interview, I believe before he left office or right after he left office, with Ta-Nehisi Coates, and said something to the effect, you can make a case for it, but it would be so divisive in our country, I just don't see it happening. Well, now polls show the majority of blacks overwhelmingly support reparations. But Obama hasn't said one word. He knows it's stupid. He knows it was Democrats who owned slaves, not Republicans. He knows that most people came to this country after slavery. So why should taxpayers pay for slavery when those who were slave owners were Democrats? By the way, America was ratified 1789. Slavery ended 1865. So when you hear 400 years, 400 years, 400 years, slavery was lawful in America, United States of America, for 80-some years. But it doesn't matter. We hear over and over again, people talk about how blacks were kidnapped out of Africa. They weren't kidnapped. They were sold by African chieftains, captured in war, captured in raids, sold to Arab and European slavers. And several African leaders in recent years, particularly Ghana, have admitted their role, that we were complicit. The slave trade could not have taken place without the complicity of Africans themselves. And by the way, most slaves remained in Africa. And of all the slaves that came to the Western Hemisphere, only about 4 or 5% came to what became the United States of America. Most of them came to the Caribbean and South America and even Mexico. Yet America has close to 40 million black people. Because unlike the slaves that were taken to Central America, used in plantations there, they died, brought another one in, died, brought another one in, died, brought another one in. And the reason you don't see kinky-haired, dark-skinned black people in the Middle East is because the men were castrated. Often trekked on foot across the Sahara Desert with a 90% death rate. So, if we have reparations here, do we then go to Africa to get reimbursed for the amount of money that we pay for reparations? It's insane. Plus, every people on the face of the earth were involved in slaves, either as slaves or as slave owners at one point in history. So, do we go back? It's ridiculous. Life, liberty, and the pursuit of happiness. Those words weren't written just for history books. They're written for you. But it's hard.
3: In the War of 1812, our nation fought and won America's religious freedom. Today, that constitutional right is being assaulted once more from within.
4: Religious liberty and rights in general were under attack. We all of a sudden became the enemy.
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6: I'm sorry, our rights have been suspended? Hard to believe that the instruments of government would ever be used to punish faith.
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14: 331.
0: Coming to you live from the Relief Factor studio, here's Larry Elder.
14: You know, people forget, you can't just keep coming to the taxpayers. We are not a wallet. We are, every one of us are working our tails off. We're taking care of our families. We're trying to get everything done that we can get done for our families safely and well. And you keep coming to us for some nonsense.
15: Productive words.
14: Stuff. For not smart stuff.
15: Yeah.
14: For ballrooms. I don't have a ballroom. You don't have a ballroom. Nobody in this room has a, I don't think, has a ballroom. None of these folks are making over their reflector pools or building giant arches in their backyards. They're trying to feed their families. They're trying to put gas in the car. They're trying to get to work. But you keep cutting jobs and getting mad that there's not enough people to do stuff. You got to go.
15: Yeah.
14: It's time. You know? And I say that with all due
16: respect. And I say that with all due respect. You got to go. What do you have, an unlimited wallet? 888-971-SAGE. 888-971-7243. Larry Elder, Salem News Channel. Speaking of unlimited wallet, Gavin Newsom signs in 2020 a bill to set up a reparations task force. This is an article from PBS. Reparations could cost California more than $800 billion, economists estimate. That's 2.5 times, by the way, California's $300 billion annual budget. Now, as far as reparation for the nation is concerned, most estimates put the price tag at $20 trillion. That is three times the federal budget. This is Pennsylvania Democrat Summer Lee, number 17.
17: They are playing psychological warfare with us. They are hell-bent on beating us down to our face and then telling us that, you know, we're the ones who are crazy. And we have to fight back against it. So you know what? I have just not engaged in that topic of them trying to give like insurrectionists some dollars, because we got to control the things that we can control. And they want black folks to feel like they're poking, like that they're knocking the wind out of us, right? That's what they need us to feel that way. Because if we feel empowered, if we feel like we have any, even a tiny bit of momentum, then they know that we have enough power to do damage. Positive damage, good trouble damage, or whatever.
18: Good trouble. That's it?
17: Good trouble. But yeah, it's absurd. And that's what they do. Because again, they're trying to disenfranchise you. Because if you believe that you're never going to get reparations from this system, then you tap out. And you don't just tap out of the conversation. You tap out of the system. You don't want to vote anymore. You don't participate anymore. And they know that's how they don't just control Congress. That's how they can get your school boards, your supervisor, your board of supervisors. They want us that far out of the system. So right now, we fight for reparations because it's owed us. It is owed us. So we're not going to back down on that one way or another. I'm not shocked that my colleagues are not on it, that Democratic colleagues aren't on it. Again, there is a level of comfort in this building that sustains people. And I know that the people who don't want reparations back a lot of my colleagues, Democrat and otherwise. So no, I'm not shocked. But it is why we have to keep people on the outside encouraged.
16: Now, Barack Obama's mother was from Kansas. It turns out her family owned slaves. Barack Obama's father was from Kenya, where there was a great deal of slave trading. There's no evidence anybody in Obama's family was in fact a slave, but every evidence that people in Kenya were involved in slave trading. So my question is this: when we have reparations, does Barack Obama cut a check or does he get a check? Kamala Harris's father admitted that his family owned slaves. Does she cut a check or does she get a check? The president has criticized Stephen A. Smith, who's trashed President Trump. But Smith said this about the president, number 22.
19: Mr. President, you ain't got to worry about me running. But if I was running, you would have to be worried, because I know there's quite a few people I'd smoke in a debate. Including you. with ease, actually. With ease. No disrespect, but I ain't Kamala. And I ain't Joe Biden. I'm a little bit different. Didn't say better. I said I'm a little bit different. Those one-liners you'd come up with, oh, I'd have a quick response for those. Low energy, little Marco, and all of this other stuff. Please, that wouldn't work on me. That ain't about politics. That's about style and pizzazz. And being quick afoot. Anytime, any place, anywhere. But again, this ain't about none of that. You the president, I respect the office. But it was my respect for the office that highlighted and ignited my criticism, because everybody doesn't get to have Secret Service detail and rearrange traffic and give watch.
2: Okay, I can't take it anymore. I smoke you in the debate. Does he know the president's not going to run again, can't run again? Here's what James Carville said about Stephen A. Smith going into politics. Not me, James A. Carville, number 23.
18: Okay, you know, I am a big Stephen A. Smith fan. I remember I saw him some years ago on TV, and I said, man, this guy's coming in hot. I don't know how long this is going to last. The truth about it, he's really worn well with me. He's very outspoken. Look, he's like anybody else. If does any kind of commentary, sports commentary, he's sometimes wrong. Way more times he's right. I find him to be, when it comes to sports, I find him to be really insightful. When it comes to politics, he don't know it's from a hole in the ground. He's on that running his mouth about how he may have to run as a Democrat, because there's nothing left of the Democratic Party. There's no talent. Stephen Ayer, you me. I mean, you say you're friends with Wes Moore, and you say you're friends with Josh Shapiro. I'm friends with both of them. I think they're really extraordinary, talented people. But I got news for you, dude. There's six or seven other people in the Democratic Party that are just that talented. So before you start running your mouth off about politics, a topic of which you really don't know anything about, you ought to sit back and think about it and call some people and run it by them. But don't let your political stupidity stand in the way of your outspoken and, I think, often insightful views when it comes to American sports, of which I think you are an expert at.
2: Wow. You know, life moves fast, staying sharp, focused.
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0: 888-971-SAGE, 888-971-7243. I am Larry Elder. 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Because of the IPO of SpaceX that went today, Elon Musk is officially the world's first trillionaire. Think how many ballrooms you could buy with $1 trillion. Secretary of Treasury Scott Bessent talked to Democrat Representative Brandon Boyle, Pennsylvania, about the president's approval rating, number 40.
1: The American people were torched under the Biden administration.
2: Oh, my God. I wish I had a dollar for every time you or on someone on the Republican side brought up Biden's name. If I did, I might have as much money as you have, Mr. Secretary.
1: You would have lost 22% of your purchasing power because that's what happened.
2: So the American people are wrong. The fact that by a 3-to-1 margin, they disapprove of this president and your performance on the economy. They're wrong.
1: The Democratic House has 17% approval rating.
2: Now, I understand why you don't want to answer the question. I forgot to mention consumer sentiment is at an all-time low. So the numbers on the approval rating of this president on the economy are the lowest since the Great Recession. But in terms of consumer sentiment, which actually does measure whether or not people are optimistic about their future, the lowest in the history of a poll that dates back to 1952.
1: Well, let's look at the underlying data. Two-thirds of those are Democrats. The Democrats...
2: Two-thirds of those polls. Fox News, The Economist, all the polls are wrong.
1: You're citing the University of Michigan.
2: There have been other surveys as well, but the
1: Democrats
2: Michigan survey...
1: Democrats who listen to this kind of twaddle, the vote in the single digits, teens, whatever, Republicans, they vote much higher, and that's how you get...
2: I don't even know what you're saying, Mr. Secretary.
1: No, I don't think you know what you're saying. I know what I'm
2: saying. I'm citing the facts. Those are the facts that you have a problem with, Mr. Secretary. Let me just turn to this.
0: I have a feeling he probably hasn't heard the word twaddle in a long period of time. Stock market up 900 points after Trump announced that they're getting close to a deal. I've always said that before. Gas prices fell. Oil prices fell about 6%. And if and when there's some sort of credible deal, Trump is right, the price of gas will sink like a stone. Let's do this again tomorrow. No twaddle. And remember, you can't succeed without teeth. God bless.
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10: 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For today, we'll have partly cloudy skies with a high near 70. For tonight, skies will be mostly clear with a low near 50. Tuesday will be mostly sunny with highs in the upper 70s. Tuesday night, skies will become mostly cloudy with a chance of rain with lows in the mid-50s. Wednesday will have a chance of showers and thunderstorms with highs near 80. Wednesday night will have a chance of rain with a low near 60. And Thursday will have a chance of rain showers with highs in the mid-80s.
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18: Monday, June 15th, 2026. I'm Jessica Rosenthal. President Trump and Iranian officials say they've reached a deal to end the fighting. But is the U.S. less safe right now after lawmakers failed to extend an important spy tool for our intelligence agencies during these tense negotiations with Iran?
19: Two-thirds of the president's daily briefing comes from FISA. It's the very reason why we haven't had another 9/11.
20: I'm Lisa Brady. The Pentagon is gradually unsealing and releasing UFO files. But what if the public is ready for more?
21: Is it too much to ask at this point for them to just show the alien? That's all. I don't think I'm asking too much here. And I would only be shocked if the alien were, in fact, humanoid.
20: We speak with astrophysicist Neil deGrasse Tyson.
22: And I'm Jason Chaffetz. I've got the final word on the Fox News Rundown.
18: Sunday evening, Pakistan's prime minister announced a peace deal between the U.S. and Iran had been reached, that both sides declared an immediate end of military operations, including in Lebanon. An official signing ceremony was scheduled for Friday in Switzerland. President Trump wrote on Truth Social that he authorized the immediate reopening of the Strait of Hormuz and an end to the U.S. naval blockade. Iran's deputy foreign minister said final negotiations would happen over a 60-day period and that they would take measures if they witnessed breaches from the other side. As the Trump administration dealt with Iran, the World Cup kicked off and America 250 celebrations were being planned. The U.S. House left town for a district work period lasting through this week after voting against an extension of FISA Section 702. This allows our intelligence agencies to gather data on foreign targets abroad without a warrant. Homeland Security Secretary Mark Wayne Mullen told Fox News Sunday it's complicated things.
23: There's ways that we can get to what we need to do, but it makes it significantly more difficult. It's not impossible. It just, instead of something that we could get done in maybe hours, this may take days.
18: Virginia Democratic Senator Mark Warner told CBS Face the Nation he understands the lapse shouldn't impact existing investigations, but it could hurt new ones.
24: We are now, and I've not gotten a report yet, whether the telcos and the Googles are going to continue to adhere, or whether because they don't have the indemnification, they'll stop participating.
18: While negotiations to FISA reforms were ongoing, Democrats rejected even a temporary extension after President Trump announced Housing Finance Authority Director Bill Pulte as his pick to be the new Director of National Intelligence. The president has since nominated Manhattan U.S. Attorney Jay Clayton for the role. However, some have concerns about Clayton as well. Rhode Island Senator Jack Reed told Fox News Sunday,
25: "We're looking really for someone who can step in, as they have done in the past,
0: and have a immediate sense of the situation overseas, understanding the different cultures of these intelligence agencies, and that's not the case here.
18: But Senator Warner said they will likely look to hold a confirmation hearing on Clayton this week and then work on getting the FISA rule through.
19: This is a matter of national security.
18: Michigan Congresswoman Lisa McClain is the chairwoman of the House Republican Conference, and we spoke midday Sunday.
19: We should not be playing, Democrats should not be playing political games because they don't like the substitute teacher with national security. It's unbelievable. I mean, this was a bipartisan bill that Democrats signed, but because they didn't like President Trump's interim appointment, they voted against it. I mean, that's playing politics with our national security, and that's pathetic. That's pathetic. So I think we stand ready, willing, and able to get back in here and vote on it again if the Dems want to come to the table. I mean, President Trump just announced Jay Clayton, who is got bipartisan support. So what's the problem? This, in my opinion, is just another tactic of the Democrats to defund the police, whether it's law enforcement, whether it's CBP, you know, ICE, whether it's open borders. It's just a tactic that they have for anything but law and order. So, you know, think about this for one second. Two-thirds of the president's daily briefing comes from FISA. It's the very reason why we haven't had another 9/11. We're playing some pretty high-stakes games with our national security by playing politics with FISA. So I don't understand it.
18: How big of a concern is this issue as, I know things are fluid, but as tensions still remain with Iran?
19: I think it's extremely concerning. I also think it's extremely concerning. You know, we have 20 million people that the Biden administration let through our borders. We have the World Cup. I mean, there's a lot. National security is the real deal, and it shouldn't be taken lightly, and it definitely shouldn't be used as a political pawn.
18: Even if FISA 702 has technically expired, our understanding is investigations using this authority are able to carry on through March of next year. But we also understand there's some nuance that without the blessing of Congress, some telecommunications companies may decide against providing data on foreign targets. So is that your concern?
19: Yeah, that's a real concern. I mean, the administration, and we've worked through, some workarounds. But do you really want to deal with workarounds? You really want to hope that, you know, the communication companies are going to abide by those workarounds? We don't have a lot of control on that. We have influence at best. And this is a very dangerous game that the Democrats are playing. And it's just, you know, I say this and it's not a talking point. It's the difference between common sense versus crazy.
18: Let's talk midterms. Tell me about this environment. We keep hearing it's not great for the GOP. You look at this past year's Democratic wins, inflation data, Americans' feelings about gas prices and the Iran war. What do House GOP members do with all this? What's the leadership plan for tackling that?
19: Well, I think what we have to make sure that we accentuate is all of the wins we got in the working families tax cuts are the one big, beautiful bill. I will remind everybody, every single Democrat voted to raise your taxes. And what did they want to do with that tax money? They want to send it to government agencies that participate in waste, fraud, and abuse. It's really simple. We want Americans to keep more of their money in their pocket because we believe that the American people are better stewards of their money than the government. And we definitely don't want to raise your taxes. Every single Democrat voted to raise your taxes. Even if you're in the 12% tax bracket, the Democrats voted to raise your taxes. That is crazy. And it's going to be an election between common sense versus crazy. And right now, Republicans are on the side of common sense and Democrats are on the side of crazy. Listen, I'm an optimist by nature, and I would rather be us than them, because I say that for three reasons. One, we have better candidates. Just take a look at Michigan, for example. We have Mike Rogers, who is a common sense candidate. They're pushing El Said right now, which is absolutely crazy. defund the police, defund ICE, sanctuary cities, you know, women in men's sports. Everything this man stands for is crazy. That's not Michiganders, right? We've also are on the right side of the issues. We want the American people to keep more of their money. That's why we passed no tax on tips, no tax on overtime, no tax on Social Security, right? We believe people are better stewards of their money. Every single Democrat voted to raise your taxes. So on the issues, we win.
1: If gas prices don't come back down, I mean, we hope they do, but if they don't come back down as quickly and we do not see inflation start to trend downwards, how do you grapple with that? If inflation keeps going up and gas prices keep going up, is it enough to tell people, look, the other side wants to raise your taxes and we prevented that from happening? If people are still looking at their wallets and their yep. their bills and saying this still isn't working for me regardless.
19: Yeah. Listen, I shop at the same grocery stores. I get my gas at the same gas station. So the struggle is real. I get that. I totally get that. I would point to take a look at what we've had under President Trump and Republicans, the common sense approach versus the Biden administration. What was inflation during the Biden administration? 9%. Yes, inflation is up over the last month, but it's still around 4%. So do you want 4% or 9%? Last I checked, 9% is greater than 4%. Let's take a look at gas prices. What were gas prices under Biden? Oh, they were about $1 a gallon more, drained 40% of our strategic reserves. And why exactly did President Biden do that? He did that to win an election. He didn't do that like President Trump is doing, to reset and play the long-term game. We want to open up our energy. We want to make sure that Iran never has a nuclear weapon and never has control over us as it pertains to energy. We want to be energy independent. So we're playing the long-term game.
1: Congresswoman, as people begin voting this fall, will they possibly be watching another government shutdown or even a partial one happen?

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1: thank you.
0: What matters to me is that you keep doing. 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Inspire kids to do at 4-H.org.
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14: I'm Joe Don Rooney from Rascal Flatts, and I absolutely love being a part of this band. It's an honor and really a lot of fun. Sometimes, though, you can feel the pressure to perform night after night. It can get stressful. Thankfully, I know my bandmates will look out for me, and I'll look out for them. When you see a friend feeling the effects of stress, let them know you're there for them. Sometimes that's all they need. This message is brought to you by the U.S. Air Force.

0: look at what's happening from the Fox News Rundown.
1: Good morning. It's Monday, June 15th, 2026. I'm Ted Lindner. This is the Fox News Rundown. President Trump attending the G7 summit in France today. Fox's Jonathan Savage with a preview.
2: Iran and Ukraine are expected to dominate discussion at this meeting of seven wealthy democracies. France has invited Saudi Arabia, the United Arab Emirates and Qatar, all directly harmed by the Middle East conflict. Diplomats have told Reuters that one focus will be crisis management. President Trump has been frustrated by what he sees as a lack of European help with Iran. The president left last year's G7 in Canada early. Some officials from host country France suggest one sign of success would be the American delegation staying until the end. In London, Jonathan Savage, Fox News.
1: Meantime, the U.S. and Iran reaching a tentative deal to end the conflict and reopen the Strait of Hormuz. It'll be signed on Friday in Switzerland. Fox's Ashley Strohmeyer has more details for us this morning.
3: The peace agreement between Washington and Tehran is expected to kick off a 60-day negotiation period aimed at officially ending the war. A major condition of the agreement is that the Strait of Hormuz will be reopened once the deal is signed. Brent crude oil prices fell upon the peace deal announcement to $84 a barrel, while U.S. crude dropped to $81. Israel struck Beirut, threatening to jeopardize the agreement. President Trump harshly condemned the attacks as Lebanon is key in negotiations.
1: Vice President J.D. Vance telling Fox the deal permanently bans Iran from obtaining a nuclear weapon. Iran's National Security Council says all military action must end. That includes Lebanon. Iranian state media says the U.S. must first release billions in frozen funds before final negotiations take place. And with the upcoming wildfire season for the state of California, it's leading to the community to fear for another disaster. Environmental Protection Agency Administrator Lee Zeldin on Fox's One Nation with Brian Kilmeade discussing the rebuilding efforts.
4: The president gets sworn in. He instantly signs an executive order saying EPA has 30 days to complete our hazardous material removal so the Army Corps could come in and complete their debris removal. So we had that phase one. We did it in less than 30 days. We completed it in 28.
1: And there you go on this Monday morning. I'm Ted Lindner, and this is the Fox News Rundown.
0: This is the Fox News Rundown.
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5: Here's your latest weather forecast from the Talk of the Town, 97.7 FM and 1570 AM. For today, we'll have partly cloudy skies with a high near 70. For tonight, skies will be mostly clear with a low near 50. Tuesday will be mostly sunny with highs in the upper 70s. Tuesday night, skies will become mostly cloudy with a chance of rain with lows in the mid-50s. Wednesday, we'll have a chance of showers and thunderstorms with highs near 80. Wednesday night, we'll have a chance of rain with a low near 60. And Thursday, we'll have a chance of rain showers with highs in the mid-80s.
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25: I'm Maria Bartiromo, and this is the Fox Business Report. The major averages finishing higher last week on Iran deal optimism and SpaceX's historic debut on Wall Street. Elon Musk's rocket maker storming past $2 trillion in valuation on Friday. Its shares jumping 19% from its initial public offering price of $135 a share. As a result, its leader, Elon Musk, has become the first ever trillionaire. Tomorrow, the Fed kicks off its two-day policy meeting with a decision on interest rates on Wednesday afternoon. Economist John Lonsky expects new Fed Chair Kevin Warsh to start with a message.
26: Warsh is going to do his utmost to make it clear that the Fed will insert its independence. A Fed policy will not be dictated by what the executive branch of government might like.
25: That's your Fox Business Report. I'm Hillary Barsky, invested in you.

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9: Here's your latest weather forecast from the Talk of the Town, 97.7 FM and 1570 AM. For today, we'll have partly cloudy skies with a high near 70. For tonight, skies will be mostly clear with a low near 50. Tuesday will be mostly sunny with highs in the upper 70s. Tuesday night, skies will become mostly cloudy with a chance of rain with lows in the mid-50s. Wednesday will have a chance of showers and thunderstorms with highs near 80. Wednesday night will have a chance of rain with a low near 60. And Thursday will have a chance of rain showers with highs in the mid-80s.

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6: Here's your latest weather forecast from the Talk of the Town, 97.7 FM and 1570 AM. For today, we'll have partly cloudy skies with a high near 70. For tonight, skies will be mostly clear with a low near 50. Tuesday will be mostly sunny with highs in the upper 70s. Tuesday night, skies will become mostly cloudy with a chance of rain with lows in the mid-50s. Wednesday will have a chance of showers and thunderstorms with highs near 80. Wednesday night will have a chance of rain with a low near 60. And Thursday will have a chance of rain showers with highs in the mid-80s.
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8: Honestly, the more I see of this left-wing counter-programming protest concert they did in D.C. last night called Rise Up, Sing Out, including Bette Midler singing a song about fascism, all the while the conquering emperor announcing peace with Persia had a gladiator match on his front lawn on his birthday. Down the street. It really is a striking distinction here between the political right and the political left in this country, as personified last night in the nation's capital. We'll get into some details of that a little later in the show. Good morning. It's O'Connor and Company. And we continue with Hans von Spakovsky, Advancing American Freedom. All right, Hans, I want to start, because I don't want to run out of time here, on when Election Day is and when you can count votes and right. When you stop counting votes. Tell me about this decision and what the impact might be and how it came up, what the argument is with regard to Election Day, finally defining Election Day.
9: Well, probably about a decade ago, states started extending Election Day. You know, it used to be if you voted with an absentee ballot, it had to be in by the end of Election Day. But now many states have put in long periods of time afterwards. Mississippi, a ballot will get counted even if it comes in up to 5 days after Election Day. They were sued by several parties, Judicial Watch, RNC, and a federal court said you can't do that. Why? Well, because there are three federal statutes for the presidential race, House and Senate, that say Election Day is the first Tuesday after the first Monday in November. And when you count ballots coming in after Election Day, you are violating Election Day. So that's what's up before the Supreme Court. Will they uphold the lower court. That's what they ought to do.

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0: Here's your latest weather forecast from the Talk of the Town, 97.7 FM and 1570 AM. For today, we'll have partly cloudy skies with a high near 70. For tonight, skies will be mostly clear with a low near 50. Tuesday will be mostly sunny with highs in the upper 70s. Tuesday night, skies will become mostly cloudy with a chance of rain with lows in the mid-50s. Wednesday will have a chance of showers and thunderstorms with highs near 80. Wednesday night will have a chance of rain with a low near 60. And Thursday will have a chance of rain showers with highs in the mid-80s.
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9: Coming up, we'll speak with Willie Nelson, who was there on the South Lawn for the UFC fight. I don't know if you saw, everybody was like celebrating and getting excited that there was going to be rain. Thunder, 30-mile-per-hour winds. There's probably going to be a tornado, mosquitoes, swarming bugs, locusts, cattle dying in the fields, the Potomac turned blood red, all the plagues. And they were rooting for none of that happened. It's just wild. We'll talk to Willie Nelson, who was there for Town Hall and for Salem there on the South Lawn, coming up in just a few moments. And also the counter programming, as promised, Bette Midler, really taking it to Trump. We'll get into all of that in a few moments. First, though, Elon Musk and SpaceX had their IPO on Thursday and then went to market on Friday. And we previewed this for you Friday, explained to you that this was basically going to be the biggest IPO in history, which it was. And what was really sort of in the backstory was that all of these employees of SpaceX from the beginning who worked there, even the cafeteria workers, the welders, they were given options when they first joined the company to be able to be stakeholders. In case the company ever went public, they were able to then take those options, turn them into stock. And when the company goes public, like SpaceX just did, those stocks immediately will be worth a whole lot of money. Now, there are some restrictions on what they can do with those options, when they can sell them, all that jazz. But as of now, on paper, there are over 100 new millionaires in America because they worked for SpaceX at the beginning. And yes, this means janitors and cafeteria workers and welders and others that have all been profiled now. These are people who, because they worked for this company and it had just gone public, they are now, on paper at least, in their portfolio, worth at least $1 million. And that's incredible. And by the way, along the way, SpaceX has done some incredible things, amazing things, like put a global Wi-Fi network and satellite internet network around the planet so the people in the deserts and in jungles and the rainforests and sub-Saharan Africa can access the internet.

0: like no one else.
1: By the way, real fast, I did see a video of you. I guess they had a whole fan fest there where you could sort of test your skills and stuff, and they had like a punch meter where you like you hit a bag and it tells you how powerful your punch is. You didn't look bad, Willie.
0: Well, thank you, Larry. Yeah,
1: what'd you get, like a 690 or something?
0: 697.
1: What was it?
0: Yeah, 697.
1: That's pretty good.
0: We like to round numbers, so we'll call it a 700.
1: That's a 700 out of 1,000.
0: out of 750. Come on. No, I'm just kidding. Maybe out of maybe out of 10,000. I don't know.
1: All right. Well, that was a good-looking punch, and I'm glad that you got into the spirit of it.
0: Thank you.
1: And I'm glad that we've given you all of the real tough assignments for Town Hall in Salem. You were breaking a sweat big time last night. Thanks for joining us, Willie. Great stuff. Keep up the good work. Good to have you as part of the team.
0: Thanks, Larry. Great to see you.
1: Willie Nelson, not that Willie Nelson. That's how you got to introduce him all the time. Until eventually he becomes just as famous, if not more so, than that other Willie Nelson. In a moment, we'll show you what the left was doing in Washington while the big patriotic bash was going on. Let me just say, for a political entity that has run the entertainment business, they're not very entertaining. You'll hear it next.
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15: 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For today, we'll have partly cloudy skies with a high near 70. For tonight, skies will be mostly clear with a low near 50. Tuesday will be mostly sunny with highs in the upper 70s. Tuesday night, skies will become mostly cloudy with a chance of rain with lows in the mid-50s. Wednesday will have a chance of showers and thunderstorms with highs near 80. Wednesday night will have a chance of rain with a low near 60. And Thursday will have a chance of rain showers with highs in the mid-80s.
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1: And in a moment, we're going to show you some of the spectacle from last night's UFC Met. Everyone's still talking about it in D.C. Yes, we've had plenty of conversation about the Supreme Court decisions coming down and about the Iran Memorandum of Understanding and what may be baked in there and whether we can trust the Iranian regime at all. We had a lot of conversation about that and Grand Planner and a whole lot else going on in the news. But everyone in D.C. is talking about this UFC thing. So we're going to continue talking about it a bit. You've got to see what the Democrats did as their counter-programming. It's pathetic. It's hilarious, actually. That's coming up in just a moment. But real fast, we're beginning a new week here. And I don't want you to forget the fact that Father's Day is coming up this weekend. Now, I want you to imagine how emotionally painful Father's Day is for a boy or a girl whose father is in prison. And, of course, I'm talking about helping those little children out with the Angel Tree Camp Drive that we're doing at LarryOShow.com. This is the fourth week of this drive. And in just 3 weeks, you, through your generosity, you have pledged to help 212 children escape from the drugs and the crime and the gangs and all of the other despairing choices they've got in front of them this long, hot summer. You've generously been able to help 212 children escape that and spend a week at Angel Tree Camp. I'd love for you to help bless more children if you can. Doesn't matter how much you can give, we will combine it with somebody else's gift, and you'll help send another prisoner's child for a week of fun, fresh air, and Christ-centered activities that can literally transform their lives forever. Just take a listen to Angie, a mom whose children have been blessed by Angel Tree.
17: 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Angel Tree is such a good program. I just think that it's really important to acknowledge just how much they do for our children and loved ones.
1: 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Thank you. All right, last night, as you just heard from Willie Nelson, our correspondent here for Salem and Town Hall at the White House, well, it was an incredible scene of patriotism, pro-military spirit. Here's a quick look at the tail end of the national anthem, unlike anything you've ever seen on the South Lawn of the White House. Take a listen, and then you'll hear right at the end the roar of the Air Force's Thunderbirds and the Navy's Blue Angels combined in a Delta formation flying over the White House and the ring. 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

0: listen, the more you'll know. It's Brian Kilmeade.
1: Yeah, let me just tell you, I mean, fascinating on the space economy, but this weekend for me, as much as I enjoy doing the One Nation out in Los Angeles, it was kind of cool to have those LA guests and be in the Bureau. I just can't get over anyone who follows sports or follows soccer knows when the U.S. national team plays, even when they're at home, it's 50-50 usually. People are passionate about it, but there's always Mexican fans overwhelming, no matter who they're playing, German fans overwhelming, Belgium fans. I've never seen 70,000 people chanting USA spontaneously. I've never felt that type of support. And that was before the game. And then when they go out and win 4-1 against a team that beat Argentina and tied Brazil. So they were terrible. Paraguay was terrible. But it's not that they weren't talented. I think it had a lot to do with the way U.S. is playing. I think it's really encouraging because now everybody's talking about it. I mean, the world is talking about it. I was just reading international newspapers over in Germany and other things, translated obviously to English. And they are so impressed with the U.S. team. It's not so much that they won 4-1. It's how they won, the buildup on their goals. Do you know, I think the last goal with no time left, so it was an injury time, they had 22 straight passes. And with Gio Reyna, who was supposed to be a superstar, never quite emerged that way yet, with the outside of his foot able to bend it right into the corner, it really saved a statement. Now it's going to be about Australia, a game they absolutely should win. They actually have a lot more talent. And then the last game against Turkey A. So we'll keep you up to date on what's happening in the World Cup. Hope you're getting into it, because over the weekend there were some fantastic games. Netherlands and Japan, 2-2. Awesome.
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9: I'm Dave Anthony, Fox News, lifting the Dow to a new all-time high as it rises more than 600 points as the price of oil drops more than 5%, reacting to the deal between the U.S. and Iran. Vice President Vance intends to sign the agreement Friday and tells CBS this morning, be skeptical of what Iran is saying.
10: The hardliners in the Iranian system will overemphasize the benefits that Iran gets while underemphasizing all the things that they have to concede and all the things they have to provide in order to get these benefits.
9: Now, this ceasefire is extended 60 days in this agreement. Fox's Trey Yingst reports from Tel Aviv.
11: We will initially see the Strait of Hormuz opening again, and in response, the United States will lift the naval blockade of Iranian ports. It's this 60-day window that's critical to look at as it relates to Iran's nuclear program, and if they're actually serious about making these concessions that they have indicated they will.
9: President Trump will soon land in Geneva and then go to France for a summit of world leaders from G7 countries. They have congratulated him on the Iran deal in advance.
12: It was last G7 summit in Canada when the president left early. He left a day early amid tensions between Iran and Israel. And then he faced major pushback from the G7 leaders who have never supported strikes on Iran in this Iran conflict. They've been very frustrated with the closing of the strait, the rise in energy prices. So all of this now, as the president arrives here.
9: Fox's Aisha Hazni in Geneva. Another topic at the G7, the war in Ukraine, after another Russian bombardment left at least 11 people dead overnight.
13: Ukraine's Air Force reports 70 missiles and more than 600 drones were launched by Russia. In Kharkiv, authorities say 5 rescue workers were killed in a drone attack on the site of an earlier strike. Multiple civilian locations, including apartment blocks, suffered damage as projectiles landed across the country.
9: That's Fox's Jonathan Savage. 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
31: Here's your latest weather forecast from the Talk of the Town, 97.7 FM and 1570 AM. For today, we'll have partly cloudy skies with a high near 70. For tonight, skies will be mostly clear with a low near 50. Tuesday will be mostly sunny with highs in the upper 70s. Tuesday night, skies will become mostly cloudy with a chance of rain with lows in the mid-50s. Wednesday will have a chance of showers and thunderstorms with highs near 80. Wednesday night will have a chance of rain with a low near 60. And Thursday will have a chance of rain showers with highs in the mid-80s.
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The second hour is coming up next.

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1: President Trump has just landed in France. I'm Dave Anthony, Fox News, where he'll gather with world leaders at a summit of G7 countries.
2: This may be a little bit awkward for these G7 leaders, including Emmanuel Macron, because remember, none of these leaders supported President Trump or the U.S. in these military strikes on Iran.
1: Fox's Aisha Hosni in Geneva, where the president first landed before taking a helicopter across the Swiss border. While flying there, the president posted on Truth Social, ships are starting to move out of the Strait of Hormuz, many loaded up with oil. Getting Iran to reopen the strait is a big part of an agreement Vice President Vance will sign Friday in Geneva, he tells CBS This Morning.
3: But you also have the long-term commitment that Iran will never develop or procure a nuclear weapon. Those are two very big wins for the American people. I think the important thing to understand is that the agreement is fundamentally built around a two-step verification process.
1: There is a big stock market surge reacting to the deal. The Dow up 640 points after hitting a new all-time high this morning. The Nasdaq gaining more than 650. Oil prices are falling more than 5%. Why is a big question in Butler, Missouri, the day after a plane full of skydivers went down, killing them all, as some of their relatives who were there to see the skydive watched the fiery crash.
4: According to flight radar, this single-engine prop plane took off around 11:30 a.m. There were clear skies, great weather for flying, but after reaching about 1,300 feet, something happened, and the plane started to turn before plummeting to the ground, catching fire, and killing all 12 people on board.
1: Fox's Garrett Tenney, another crash being investigated in Rio de Janeiro. Two helicopters collided, killing all six people.
5: One of the victims is American singer-songwriter Oliver Tree. The 32-year-old was in Brazil after wrapping up the south leg of his world's first world tour in Sao Paulo earlier this month.
1: That's Carly Shimkus. 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
14: Here's your latest weather forecast from the Talk of the Town, 97.7 FM and 1570 AM. For today, we'll have partly cloudy skies with a high near 70. For tonight, skies will be mostly clear with a low near 50. Tuesday will be mostly sunny with highs in the upper 70s. Tuesday night, skies will become mostly cloudy with a chance of rain with lows in the mid-50s. Wednesday will have a chance of showers and thunderstorms with highs near 80. Wednesday night will have a chance of rain with a low near 60. And Thursday will have a chance of rain showers with highs in the mid-80s. America Tonight, weeknights, midnight to 2 a.m. on the Talk of the Town, 97.7 FM and 1570 AM, WYWO. 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
18: All right, we're back, and the phone lines are now open at 216-901-0933. That's 216-901-0933, and we'll take your calls if you have a question or a comment. John McTernan's pretty smart. Just ask him. He'll tell you. And he'll take two federal employees are arrested for smuggling deadly viruses into the U.S., at the same moment, we are being warned about Ebola outbreak underway in the Congo. We are now finding out that months ago, two foreign workers from the federal government let that sink in, tried to smuggle in a deadly pathogen into the U.S., and we're talking in excess of 100 vials of that stuff. What do you think they were going to do with that, John?
19: Well, Pastor Ernie, wasn't several communist Chinese caught smuggling in virals like that also?
18: Yeah, not only were they caught, but they were also caught running those labs.
19: Yeah, that was in a college. That was what, University of Michigan, Michigan State, I believe it was?
18: And there was one in California, too. And so, according to federal charges filed against them, the pair also tried to conceal what they were doing from a Customs and Border Patriot agents, and that's a crime in itself. But here's the really crazy part. These two guys worked for the NIH. The Detroit FBI once announced the news released. The researchers with the National Institute of Health were charged with conspiracy to smuggle monkeypox into the United States and gave false statements to federal law enforcers. A federal complaint alleges that the researchers told Customs and Border federal prosecutors have charged two foreign nationals. Okay, there you go. Goes on to this story kind of repeats itself. So, with over 100 vials of this pathogen, what do you think that they were going to do with that, okay?
19: It may be to loose it against the American people.
18: Yeah, the water supplies probably, huh?
19: That's a possibility, yeah. But this is really serious, Pastor Ernie. I mean, mind-boggling stuff.
18: And it is.
19: It's the people in our own government.
18: Yeah. And this is, you see, people don't understand because things like the economy is really good right now. Remember, one of the things people don't understand that in the days of Sodom and Gomorrah, their economy was really good. They had a booming economy. And when God brings these nations down, and here in America, they've forgotten their God. They just don't understand. They've killed, 160 million of their own children. They've killed in this country. It's just, and I don't know. We keep trying to tell people, and the apostate church is getting more and more apostate. You've got witches running for governors of states, Muslims. Here, Gretchen Whitmer caught saying, "We're used to people saying no and doing it anyway," while pushing massive data centers tied to dirty Michigan SOS Jocelyn Benson's husband. On June 1st, Governor Gretchen Whitmer attended a ceremonial groundbreaking and site announcement event in Saline, Michigan, for the masses. 16-plus billion-dollar Oracle OpenAI Stargate Data Center campus. The event was held to celebrate the officially announcing the project, which is being developed by Oracle and related companies and involved from OpenAI, and is one of the largest data center developments in the United States. While rural Michigan residents are fighting back against data centers in their rural communities and desperately trying to protect their farmland and way of life, Governor Gretchen Whitmer was caught on a hype mic, arrogantly admitting exactly how she and her cronies operate. Surprise, surprise, surprise that this woman is, and that attorney general they have up there is as corrupt as they can get. The only one I can remember, well, no, I can't say that because there's so many nowadays with these attorney generals that are so corrupt, like in New York City, you have there. Remember when Becerra was the attorney general there in California? That guy just absolutely, I mean, he hated Christians. He hated babies. I mean, the guy was just absolutely, completely evil. And what do you make of, John, like the Democrats are going out of their way to find the worst possible type of males to run for office, and they don't understand why they have the image that they have? What do you think?
19: They're not able to discern, Pastor Ernie. There's nothing wrong with them if whatever type of evil person, whatever you do, as long as you don't believe in the Bible, and as long as you don't talk about Jesus Christ like that, that's the real wickedness in the world. But the other thing, if this guy, he's got, they holler about Trump and us being Nazis, right?
18: Yeah.
19: And this guy, the guy running for senator from Maine, is tattooed up with Nazi insignias and all, and they don't see anything wrong with that. He's not, they don't really, I haven't heard them grill him about it, or they leave him alone. They just absolutely leave him alone, and he's being, like, promoted. And he's the one that's going to be running for senator, and he's got Nazi emblems tattooed
18: yeah,
19: all over him.
18: Yeah, but remember, what is happening is, as the anti-Israel amongst the left, the anti-Israel movement, even amongst their own, like Chuckie Schumer and that Jamie, what's his name? The anti-Semitism, as the anti-Semitism grows, the pro-Nazi movement is being more and more accepted with those on the left. It's absolute lunacy. Yeah, they're embracing it. This guy is a Nazi, and they're whispering. So here.
19: Well, Pastor Ernie, so now look at the Democrat Party. They've got, like, a Nazi running in Maine, right?
18: Yeah.
19: And you have an outright communist that won New York City. And you have another communist, Shiite Muslim. And you have another communist that won Seattle.
18: Yeah, and that's exactly how they started in United Kingdom, Great Britain. And look at now, yeah. Britain has gone, yeah. And that country is imploding. They're imploding.
19: It really is.
18: They've almost become like a third world country now. And so.
19: They're very close to it, Pastor Ernie.
18: Yeah.
19: I said, I don't know how many years back, but not too long. Well, I don't know. I'm going to say 10 years back. The way I was looking at things in Europe, especially Great Britain, I could see a flood an enormous amount of Brits wanting to come here to America. And I can see the Irish also from Ireland, the way what's going on there. Because it would be unlivable there. They are really bringing Islam of their own accord. They're doing it. They're putting England under Islam now. It's obvious what they're doing.
18: Oh, yeah.
19: And so they're going to start. Either the Brits are going to rise up and overthrow them, or they're going to be crushed and suppressed. And I'm dead serious about this. They will want political asylum, religious asylum, and all here in America. They'll be desperate, and that could happen with Canada also. What's going on with the Canadian government? What they're doing? How they're treating Christians? Trying to make parts of the Bible illegal. Where it talks about homosexuality and all, they want to.
18: Yeah,
19: they're
18: considered now to be a hate crime to read parts of the Bible in Canada.
19: Yeah,
18: and you're having a lot of those Canadians are wanting to move here to get out of Canada and move here.
19: I believe it. So how about this? The woke here and all of the hard left will trade Canada and Great Britain 10-1. How's that?
18: Yeah, that would be, yeah, that,
19: you know?
18: Yeah, absolutely, we would do it. What do you think?
19: And we give some to free to Kim Jong-un over there in North Korea. They can have the leftists here free. We'll send them free over there.
18: Yeah. Okay. You literally can't make this up. L.A. Mayor Karen Bass, her own brother... Her brother joins the massive lawsuit against the city over the Palisades fire. The radical leftist leadership in Los Angeles is collapsing under the weight of its own sheer incompetence. And the latest twist is so wild that if it were a movie, nobody would believe him. Far-left L.A. Mayor Karen Bass is facing the ultimate humiliation. Her own brother has joined a massive lawsuit against the city over the catastrophic Pacific Palisades fire. Well, the Palisades fire was the most destructive wildfire in all of Los Angeles history. Claimed 12 lives and destroyed 8,000 structures. Wow. And so now her own brothers come out, and now with they have on film, they have her and that other woman that was running, again, providing drugs and needles to the homeless in exchange for votes, John. And that's an illegal practice. And so the Justice Department has got involved in this. And now we're not, you know, you corrupt prosecutors, you're just not going to keep getting away with stuff like this. And you know, in California, they actually made it a crime when they went to vote to ask somebody for their ID at the polls. And so this is going to... It looks like it's all coming down on them. What do you think?
19: Yeah, the tide seems to have turned, Pastor Ernie. And things... it looks like God's blessing in many ways. But it seems politically... we've got someone on the run, Pastor Ernie. You know, what... And I think, do you think there was a big change when Abadi left the Attorney General's office? Did you notice?
18: Yeah, I did. You're absolutely right. There was a big change. And what do you attribute to?
19: The very week he left.
18: So what do you attribute that to?
19: I think she was hindering things.
18: Okay. Now, there was... I don't know. There was a story out, and I don't know how valid it was. But there was a story out that she had some kind of a relationship with Swalwell. And... I guess that she had done some things to help him. What do you think? If you What do you know about that? Anything?
19: I heard it, Pastor Ernie, and I just didn't think it had legitimate.
18: Yeah, that's why we didn't pursue it. Something was wrong. Okay, phone lines are open at 216-901-0933. Now, we want smart people to call tonight. Is that right, John?
19: Hey, and if they're your listeners, if they're the listeners of this show, they're smart, Pastor Ernie.
18: Yeah, and, well, remember, the enemy listens to us, too, to find out what we're up to, huh? What we're talking about, so, and the enemy's not smarter, they wouldn't be our enemies, would they? Anyhow,
19: that's pretty good.
18: If you are not an enemy, we want you to call. If you are an enemy of this radio program, it would be like what happened to that woman, Susan, that called in last night. I handled her very, very readily. So, anyhow, 216-901-0933. If you have a question, a comment, give us a call and let us know. Okay. So, anyhow, America's worst generation is dumber than us. Research confirms. This is from the Gateway Pundit here. Generation Z has shown

0: He goes on, the Generation Z has shown a quantifiable, and I can't believe the words here have been struck out in this article here. But anyhow, foundational cognitive and physical skills, including mathematical, logical, verbal reasoning, visual problem solving. In other words, they're deficient in all of these. They're very, very deficient in all of these areas. Solving baseline physical fitness. They're driven largely by the displacement of deep focus activities by thousands of hours of digital consumption. Liberal think tanks, however, claim that as the result are mixed. Again, they've got all of a sudden to offset these measurable losses, they point to areas where Gen Zers allegedly gain ground, such as environmental awareness, social inclusion, and digital fluency. All right. We have Laura Kasner. Laura, you're in the air.
1: Hi, Pastor Ernie. How are you this evening?
0: I'm doing okay, young lady. How about yourself?
1: I'm good. I heard you wanted callers to call in, but they have to be smart. But I don't know if I fit that bill.
0: No, you're smart, believe me. That's why we've had you right there in the studio. And so,
1: I know. I love it when I'm in the studio. It's great. Having those headphones on, it's awesome.
0: Yeah. So you've got something coming up, was it tomorrow night?
1: Tomorrow morning at 9 a.m. At the McFan meeting, which McFan is the Medina County Friends and Neighbors, which will be at 9 a.m. at the Thirsty Cowboy, which is in the plaza right on Route 18, right near I-71. And I'm going to be speaking along with Tom Haviland, who is a gentleman that I've been working with for almost 4 years now. And we're going to be talking about the white fibrous clots that embalmers started finding in the spring of 2021, shortly after the COVID shots rolled out.
0: And so, well, tell us a little bit about that. Meanwhile, try to reconnect. It looks like we've lost John, and he's probably going to try to reconnect here. I'm going to watch and see. But tell us about that. They started finding these white fibers, and I've seen what they look like. They look like if you ever had a tube of white caulking, it's kind of like a rubbery type substance, isn't it?
1: Right. People have likened them to like calamari, and they're very sturdy. You can like pull on them. I actually have a video on my phone. I don't know if I showed you that video, Pastor Ernie, or not. But they're very sturdy. You can pull on them, and kind of like a rubber band almost. And it was something that embalmers had never seen. Now, we did in surveys. We started our surveys in 2022. We surveyed embalmers over in the United States, in the UK, in Canada, New Zealand, and Australia. And the overwhelming majority of those embalmers said they indeed see the clots, and that they had never seen them prior to 2021.
0: Do we know what caused it? We know that it's due to come off the COVID shots, kill shots or whatever.
1: Well,
0: but
1: it's very suspect. But do we have definitive proof that the COVID shots are causing them? No, we don't, because there are nobody wants to acknowledge that they even exist. But we need people to study it, and they're who has the funds to fund those studies? We don't. We have a chemist out of Australia who has studied what the makeup of these clots are, and it has been determined that they are amyloid proteins. So we know that for a fact, that they consist of amyloid proteins, from studies that they've done with using RT-QuIC and HPLC testing and Raman spectroscopy, all these big words that I don't even really understand. But our work hopefully is going to be published sometime soon here So, you know, that's

0: the first step in trying to get someone to look at what is actually causing them. So, like I said, we don't really know, but it certainly is suspect with the timing.
1: Well, it's an amazing thing because, you know, where you're having the heart attacks among young people. I gave that information out about a week ago. I was just looking on. I had that to find that, but it was amazing to see that since COVID, since the vaccine started, since 2020, you had more young people had died of what they that heart problem than
0: myocarditis.
1: In that 2 year, just a 2 year period, more young people across the world had died from that than in the 20 years previous. So, come on, we all know that it's due to the shots. All of these people had gotten the shots, okay?
0: There's the saying that I use. It's like, if it looks like a duck, it quacks like a duck, it's a duck.
1: Yeah.
0: So, you know, I don't know how much more suspect it would be, the timing. You know, like I said, the embalmer said that they started seeing them in the spring of 2021. The shots came out the first ones came out in December of 2020. If you remember, like, some of the healthcare workers started getting the shots then. And then the real rollout came out in January of 2020. And then they started seeing them around, I think, Richard Hershen, which was one of the, he was the first embalmer in the United States that spoke out about them. He said he started seeing them probably around April. I think he said no later than May.
1: Okay, John, you remember, John, are you there?
2: Yeah, I'm here, Pastor.
1: Okay, do you remember going back right here in this radio program before the very first person took the shot? It was 3 weeks, 3 weeks before the first person took the shot. We told people here that these were not vaccines. This is not a vaccine. This is a bioweapon. We were telling people, do you remember, every single test animal died, and we came under, people were angry at us and yelling at us and everything. You actually had some of these mega so-called churches, entertainment centers, calling themselves churches, were actually setting up and giving the COVID shots to people there on their property, okay? And but we were telling people not to take it. And we were way out in front. Anyhow.
2: Absolutely true, Pastor Ernie. Absolutely true. Because I was there with you, and we put, you, through your show, put some of the top experts in the world warning and explaining it, the whole thing, and how dangerous this is and all. And that was right. That was just, you got ahead of it.
1: Yeah.
2: Just before it broke, taking the shots, you were warning the public, don't take those shots.
1: Don't take them. Don't do it. Yeah. And so, we've been way out ahead. And people say, well, why is it? How do you know? I actually had a woman one time call me and accuse me of being a part of the deep state. And she said, how else would you always know this before everybody else, before the mainstream media? It's not that we know it before everybody else. It's the others, they don't talk about it, you know. If it serves the purpose of the left, they're not going to mention it. Just like all the things that are happening, you know, out there, and all the bad effects of that that whole thing. So,
2: well, in my case, Pastor Ernie, I looked who was promoting it, and that was Bill Gates.
1: Yeah.
2: And right off the very first, the very first time I heard him talking about it, because I wasn't sure, he was talking about, we're going to need vaccines. We're going to need one shot, maybe two shots. Everybody's going to, in the world's going to have to be vaccinated. And when I heard Bill Gates said that, immediately I was 100% against it. Immediately. I didn't have to know anything more.
1: Well, you know, he was stopped. He had that. He was going to finance that where they were going to use chemtrails to literally cloud the sky so much to cut down the amount of sunlight that we have. And he had all that set up to go. And that RFK stopped it, put a stop to it. A lot of people don't know that.
2: He was going to do that off the Atlantic Ocean. Wasn't he going to do that, Pastor Ernie?
1: Yeah. But he got stopped.
2: They were going to block the sun. He was going to block the sun.
1: Yeah. And then at the same time, he's been buying up all of the farmland. He owns more farmland than anybody in the country. And he wants the production of farms, especially cattle, beef, and chicken. And, you know, and he wants to stop all production of meat eating. And he's got that those slimy laboratories where they grow meat in petri dishes. And that's what he was trying to do. But I've noticed they've been pulling him up in now. And see, his wife left him because he was involved with Jeffrey Epstein. And she said that was it. That was the final straw as far as she was concerned. And so she left him. So they're pulling him in, and I've noticed his attitude has been one very, when he's talking to the media, very humbled now. It's like, okay, all of my money really, I'm here. The fact that all my money can't keep me from being here. And so what do you think is going to happen there? Because there are those that are saying that he was really involved with a lot of these underage girls. What do you think,
2: Pastor Ernie? You know, you got to think the worst when the man is that close to Epstein, right?
1: Yeah. What do you think, Laura?
0: I think he admitted to affairs with a couple of Russian women, didn't he?
1: Yeah, but he's not admitted to underage girls. There's a lot of here is what there's evidence that him and Epstein brought these women into that New Mexico ranch out there, bringing young girls. Several young girls have testified that they wanted to implant them, get them pregnant. Epstein and Gates wanted to repopulate the planet with their own seeds, with their own DNA. And that was
0: eugenics, right?
1: Yeah.
0: Mm-hmm.
1: So
0: yeah, I think he's going down now.
1: Yeah, I think
2: they were so superior, Pastor Ernie. They their plans were kind of like wipe out the race and then replace the human race with them.
1: Yeah,
2: because they're so superior to all of us. I haven't seen anything about Gates in a long, long time. And I don't know how long ago, was it maybe 2 weeks ago, 3 weeks ago? He looked terrible, Pastor Ernie.
1: Yeah, well, he's been brought in this week in hearings there in D.C. They're going.
2: Yeah,
1: they're,
2: I haven't seen him. Have you seen him physically?
1: Yeah, yeah. I saw him today. He was on the news today.
2: Yeah. How did he look to you? How did he look to you?
1: He looked his weary.
2: His color was absolutely... He didn't look human. he had more of the color of like a reptile or something. His skin was horrible looking.
1: I've noticed that with him. It's like he's gray. And you know who else is gray?
2: Yeah, there it is. There it is.
1: Do you know who else is that way?
2: Zuckerberg?
1: Bill Clinton.
2: Oh yeah.
1: Bill Clinton.
2: Yeah.
1: His complexion is like gray. He's gray, okay? And that's, I don't know. I know that's a lot that I remember when I was preaching when we were in Columbus when they had the sodomite parade and they had the AIDS float where all of these guys that had AIDS, these sodomites, they were gray. They were literally gray. They looked walking there. And they were, so... Could be. That's a possibility. The wages of sin is what? Death, isn't it?
2: Yeah, that grayness is like a lack of oxygen.
1: Yeah. But anyhow, we're living in very strange times. And I've, and
0: here
1: I,
0: we are.
1: Yeah.
2: Have you noticed, Pastor Ernie, all that stuff about UFOs and all? There was a big push a couple of weeks back, and it's all quiet now.
1: Yeah.
2: The aliens are going to replace religion, and they're going to do this, and they're going to that. And now you don't hear a word. The government's going to release all these findings, and nothing. It just disappears. And that goes in cycles. Through the years, I see a cycle now where there's all this hype about UFOs and aliens and all of this, and then it disappears, not a word. And then there's another release of it, and then it disappears. And so we got the cycle again.
1: Yeah. Yeah, it's we used to call that the toilet paper in the trees out there. It's when they're in Vietnam, when they wanted to keep your attention off where you were walking, the bungee sticks, they would throw toilet paper up in the trees. And so the idea is you would be watching, looking up at all the strange colors and things, and you wouldn't be watching where you're going. And that's the whole thing, is to take your attention off or what is really happening. This is, you know, and that's exactly what they did, you know, with this, with these labs and this COVID and all of this. So, but you know what the bottom line is, John, that people don't realize it. They don't understand that God is judging America and God's judging Israel, and they don't understand a lot of these things, like the article I just read there. You know, these Gen Zers, they're living at homes with their parents. They're having very, very hard times finding jobs. They've got, they've been indoctrinated into woke, and you know we're seeing a decline there. At the same time, there is a revival movement taking place in America, but it's taking place instead of in the churches, the fundamentalist churches where it's supposed to be. It's taking place out there in sports arenas or college campuses or in other places where there's a lot of emotion, and that's good. You know, the feelings, you know, but it's not founded. There's the Bible tells you in Amos that there was going to be a dearth. There's going to be a dearth. A famine in the land, and the famine is going to be of the Word of God. And that's exactly what we have today. There's a famine in the land. There's all kinds of knowledge, but all of that knowledge is not truth. And so we have the truth right here.
0: What's the scripture, Pastor Ernie and Hosea, my people?
1: Hosea 4:6, my... It might, they're destroyed. Yeah, and he says, because you have forgotten. Yeah, because you have forgotten me, I will forget you and your children. And that's exactly what's happening, huh? And so, yeah, we're there today. But we're living in very interesting times. There's more and more signs of the imminent and return of the Lord. And boy, I'm going to tell you, this whole thing with AI is one huge, huge sign there. When you see the unsealing of the book is taking place before our very eyes right now. But
0: Now some of that scripture makes more sense, doesn't it?
1: Oh, yeah. Well, yeah. Mm-hmm. He's telling you that when you see these things, and I mean, it gives you a very, very clear picture. It's happening all around us. But very few people really understand. There are people. Well, John, you know that in other countries, a lot of the Hindus and the Muslims are turning towards Christ, aren't they?
2: Yes, Pastor Ernie, I'm seeing incredible things happening, especially in East Africa. Incredible amounts of Muslims and Imams coming to Christ.
1: Yeah, and that's. And here, too, you know, Trump is bringing in 15,000 Afrikaners. and they're coming in here to become citizens legally because of the persecution there in Africa. Right here, what they're going to try to do, and what they are pushing to do, is to start race wars here in this country. And that's already happening. Well, like in Ireland, for example, Northern Ireland, they've been having the last 3 to 4 nights there, they've been having riots every night. They've had enough. Just recently, the largest protest in the history of Britain, the largest they had out there, and people are pushing hard back against the corruption. But here in this country, you've got that Austin Metcalf's family, you know, the 17-year-old football player that was stabbed to death by that, what's his name, Carmelo?
0: Carmelo Anthony.
1: Yeah. Carmelo Anthony. Well, he was stabbed to death, and now they were having protests and riots that because of this. And here you actually had these people coming out saying he deserved to die, that Austin Metcalf deserved to die. You had that woman from Texas there, John. What's her name?
3: Crockett.
1: Yeah, Crockett, yeah. She came out and she said, if he had touched me, I would have killed him too. And so, but they're pushing. And then you had his grandmother coming out. And she was, in fact, saying that all white people always get their way. So there's an idea they're going to try to start race wars. But here's the problem. It's not going to float because, too many of the whites and too many of the blacks, we all know better. Now, as far as that, the only race problems we have is the ones that those on the left start. Is that not true?
3: Yeah, and it's diabolical, Pastor Ernie. There's all the death threats at the house. All these death threats are coming to the Fort Metcalf's family. They're saying that the other boys should have been killed too. It is horrific things. I watched when they walked out of the courtroom. The way the Metcalf family was, they didn't say a word, but the vicious racial things that were said about them, and they should have died. And it was awful, Pastor.
1: Yeah, I know. I was watching it, and. And, of course, you don't hear any on the so-called legacy media. Have you heard any in the legacy media condemning that?
3: No. Okay. No, they acted like it didn't happen as far as I could tell.
1: Okay, so let me ask you this. If it had been the difference, right now, had that gone the other way, had Austin Metcalf gone ahead and killed Carmelo the same way, what do you think would have happened there?
3: Oh, it would have been 24/7, Pastor Ernie, news coverage.
1: Well, not just that, there'd have been riots. There would have been it would have been George Floyd all over again, right?
0: That's what I was going to say, Pastor Ernie.
1: Pardon?
0: I was going to say the same thing, Pastor Ernie. It would have been George Floyd all over again.
1: Yeah, that's exactly what it would have been. And that's because what they would have turned on, the echo machine. You know, this. Do you ever notice how those in the so-called legacy media, how they parrot word for word, word for word? They get a new word, and boy, they just don't let it go. They parrot it, you know, word for word, and that's what they call the new narrative. Somebody out there sets a narrative. I don't know how they decide who it is that's going to set the narrative, but whoever it is that sets the narrative, that's what they all go with.
3: And, they definitely have a network. They definitely have a network where they work together. Definitely.
1: Yeah. But I'm just wondering who it is that sets who the masterminds of all of this are.
3: That's right. That's what I'm saying. Somewhere they have this all coordinated.
1: Do you remember some years ago, we used to have a lot of seminar callers. We don't have many anymore, but we used to have.
2: And
1: they were literally on some of these, like Berkeley and some of these left-wing indoctrination centers, giving workshops on how to be a seminar caller, how to call in with on a talk show. And as your first caller, and you kind of, you find a couple things to agree with on the conservative host. That's how you warm up, by finding a couple things. But then the but comes in. But, see? And then you switch the narrative on them. They were teaching them how to do that. And it didn't work out too well for them. And then they tried all of the, remember how they tried so hard to combat conservative radio with their left-wing radio, but they died. Nobody was listening. Nobody wanted to listen to the far left. They just died. And conservative talk shows took off all over the country today. But right now, though you still have some of these blogs out there, and the left is trying to come back, and I mean, and the internet. So you have Trump derangement syndrome. I don't want to say alive and well, but it's out there big time today. But Trump is really. I mean, we've never seen anyone do what he's been able to do, and this is why they keep calling me or emailing me, trying to tell me, don't you see? You know this. You can see this. Nobody could do what Trump's doing. Nobody could do what Trump's doing. It's not natural. It's supernatural. Trump's got to be the Antichrist. And that's what these people actually are pushing and promoting out there, that the only way he could do this is if he's the Antichrist. So what do you think about that, John?
2: Well, Pastor Ernie, I mean, the Bible lays out characteristics of the Antichrist, and he's not the Antichrist. In fact, I hear him promoting the Lord. I heard him during Resurrection Week talking about the Lord's passion there on the cross and what he endured for our sin, and then he rose again from the dead. And, you know, I mean, he's promoting the things of the Lord Jesus Christ.
1: Well, what is the one thing the Bible says the Antichrist cannot do? Cannot do. The one thing he tells you over there in 1 John, he cannot profess that Jesus is the Christ. The Antichrist cannot profess that Jesus is the Christ. Now, I remember because just yesterday I was giving a bunch of the attributes and the characteristics of the Antichrist in the Bible. You start over there, in fact, in Isaiah, but in Daniel chapter 11 and in Isaiah 14 and Luke chapter 10, you know, all of these things where Barack Obama's name is actually mentioned in Scripture. But then somebody called in and said, well, he can't be the Antichrist because I heard him say that Jesus was the Savior. Well, I did too. He said, yeah, that Jesus was the Savior. But then he says, but Jesus was only one of many saviors. So what is that saying? Is that saying that Jesus was the Christ? Because there's only one Christ, right?
2: Exactly.
1: So he was blaspheming at the same time. Remember who else said that she was her own source of salvation? Oprah. Oprah right. Claimed to be her own source of salvation.
2: Yes, that's right.
1: But remember what Obama did? Obama says, I am the one that you've been waiting for. I am, that I've been waiting for. Do you think he was trying to send an esoteric message out there?
2: Without a doubt. Pastor Ernie, do you remember, it was right around his election the first time, and it was in Colorado. They had some, like, temple rebuilt, and he was preaching from, like, Like,
1: yeah, he brought in the Temple of Zeus, was brought in all the way from Germany. It was brought in from Germany.
2: The Temple of Zeus. I think it was a replica. I think it was a replica of a German. But that's what he did. And the Bible calls that the seed of Satan.
1: Yep.
2: The seed of Satan.
1: Where Christians were martyred. Oh, you know what? Speaking of that, John, it's time to tell the folks how they can avoid. Would you want to think of this? Would you want to spend all of eternity with a bunch of Democrats? No. So, how do you avoid that? Well, you have to go in the other direction. You got to go to heaven, huh? Tell the folks how they can do that.
2: How much time, Pastor Andy?
1: How much time, Andy? 7 minutes.
2: Okay. Pastor Ernie, you may remember I talked to you about this 2 weeks ago or so. I was reading the scriptures, and I put together, I thought, a very, very significant teaching about the Lord Jesus Christ and what he gave up to go to the cross and save us from our sin. So Philippians chapter 2, verse 6 tells us about the Lord, who being in the form of God, thought it not robbery to be equal with God, but made himself of no reputation, and took upon him the form of a servant, and was made in the likeness of made in the likeness of men. So he, in every way, he was like one of us. And being found in the fashion of a man. Now that's, fashion is like a replica.
1: The form.
2: Whatever we do, that's the way he was. He humbled himself and became obedient to death, even the death of the cross. Well, what triggered this? So that's the Lord. It says he was in the form of God, and he became, and he never stopped being God, but he became a man so that he could go to the cross. He had to be a man, and he had to be without sin. And that's who Jesus Christ was. He was the perfect man without sin who became sin for us on the cross, took our sin.
1: Do you know what, John? Let me just real quickly tell you. There it says he found it not robbery to be equal with God. The NIV says exactly the opposite. The NIV says that he found it robbery to be equal with God. In other words, he couldn't be equal with God. He turned that verse totally around.
2: Pastor Ernie, I mean, let's just stick with the old King James. All right. And then in John chapter 12, verse 41, there's scriptures there quoting Isaiah the prophet about man being blind, couldn't see Jesus as the Messiah. And then verse 41 says, these things said Isaiah when he saw his glory and spake of him. That is talking about Isaiah chapter 6.
1: Yeah.
2: When Isaiah had the vision, Pastor Ernie, of the Lord high and lifted up, that was Jesus Christ before he came to earth.
1: Yep.
2: So let's read the way he was real quick now. And the year, this is Isaiah chapter 6, verses 1 through 4. In the year that King Uzziah died, I saw also the Lord sitting upon a throne. That Lord is Jesus Christ. This is who Isaiah, this is who John the Apostle said this scripture was about. It's about the Lord Jesus Christ before he came here to redeem us. And I also saw the Lord sitting upon a throne, high and lifted up, and his train filled the temple. Above it stood the seraphims. Each one had six wings, and twain he covered his face, and with two he covered his feet, and with two he did fly. And one cried to another, saying, holy, holy, holy is the Lord of hosts. The whole earth is full of his glory. And the posts of the door moved at the voice of him that cried, and the house was filled with smoke. And it goes on.
1: Yeah.
2: But this here was how Jesus Christ was in heaven. Because the Apostle John says it in John 12, verse 41. Before he came to redeem us, he had to give up all this. And then he was sinless. And on the cross, because he was sinless, he could pay the penalty for our sin. Isn't that amazing, Pastor Ernie?
1: Well, yeah, that's the Father demanded a sinless sacrifice.
2: It had to be.
1: Yeah.
2: It had to be. So he took our sin, but then it says he was righteous on the cross, and his righteousness is placed in us. So he takes our sin, and when we confess him as our Savior, God places Christ's righteousness in us. Then he was buried, and he rose again, bodily rose again, the third day. So that is the gospel of Jesus Christ, and before you can engage the gospel, it's called repentance. We must repent. That repentance and remission of sin...
1: 1 minute, John, 1 minute.
2: Okay, should be preached in his name. So I'm asking you for salvation in Jesus Christ. You need to repent of sin. A life without Christ is your Lord and Savior, living a life of sin. And then realize he was the sinless, only begotten Son of God, and confess him that he paid the penalty for your sin. He took your sin upon him, and now you are righteous and can go to heaven because what Jesus Christ did on the cross. Amen, Pastor.
1: Amen, absolutely. And again, he's the only one that could have done that. He is the only one.
2: Everybody born of Adam has got the sin nature, Pastor Ernie.
1: Absolutely.
2: We need a Savior.
1: Absolutely. Well, we're at that point where we get to every night at this time where we want to say thanks for being here. And we want to say good night.
2: Right.
1: We want to say God bless to all of you out there. And then we want to say, and always, always, always, and we did this before Trump did, keep fighting the fight.
2: Fight.
1: Fight.
2: Fight.
1: Fight.
2: Fight.
1: Fight. Fight.
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7: President Trump arrives at the G7 summit with news. I'm Chris Foster, Fox News. The president's in the French Alps now for 2 days of meetings with the leaders of the UK, Canada, France, Germany, Italy, and Japan, and a peace deal with Iran is set to be signed on Friday in Geneva, Switzerland.
8: There might be an initial deal between the United States and Iran, but there are still big issues that need to be settled. Both sides say the Strait of Hormuz is opening back up, but it's unclear if tolls for ships will be coming at the end of the 60-day negotiating period. The interim deal also doesn't tackle Iran's nuclear program. President Trump has been adamant that Iran can't be allowed to obtain a nuclear weapon and that the U.S. would eventually go in to collect the, quote, nuclear dust. But details remain scarce. Iran has also called for an end to fighting in southern Lebanon, where Israel has been attacking Hezbollah as the militant group continues to strike northern Israel. In Dubai, Max Gordon, Fox News.
7: The Dow hits a new record on Wall Street. It is up 704 points now. The S&P up nearly 2%, the NASDAQ around 3%. The British Parliament will take up a ban on social media for kids under 16, requiring those platforms to verify the user's age.
9: UK Prime Minister Keir Starmer says that the ban will be like Australia's legislation that passed last year, but he says it's going to go further, adding, quote, "We're going further than any country in the world by banning social media for under 16. And putting wider protections in place to give kids their childhood back. It would include, we understand, blocking live streaming and communication with strangers for users under the age of 16. Government is also considering overnight curfews and measures to limit infinite scrolling.
7: Fox Business correspondent Ashley Webster, there was flash flooding in Texas, including in Austin and Waco. rescues on I-95 in Waco, stranded vehicles. Millions are also at risk in Georgia. 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
15: The Democrats' back isn't against the wall here. 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We live in two worlds, reality and politics. In reality, if Collins wins, life goes on, nothing really changes. In politics, if Plattner loses, a fascist regime will destroy democracy. Because in politics, the stakes are delusionally high. Who made those stakes high? The Democrats.
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6: Here's your latest weather forecast from the Talk of the Town, 97.7 FM and 1570 AM. For today, we'll have partly cloudy skies with a high near 70. For tonight, skies will be mostly clear with a low near 50. Tuesday will be mostly sunny with highs in the upper 70s. Tuesday night, skies will become mostly cloudy with a chance of rain with lows in the mid-50s. Wednesday will have a chance of showers and thunderstorms with highs near 80. Wednesday night will have a chance of rain with a low near 60. And Thursday will have a chance of rain showers.
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Well, I just thought it was one of the most incredibly, uniquely American things I have ever seen in my life. And look, I've seen a lot of stuff here, ladies and gentlemen, over the years. But my goodness, the UFC Freedom 250 fight night at the White House last night was remarkable. And I was planning to sort of dip in and out of the coverage. But let me tell

0: tell you something. It was so riveting, and I could not step away from my beautiful LG flat screen TV. I could not do that last night. And I watched every single fight. I watched every single interview they did afterwards. The music was incredible. And I'm just curious your reaction to what happened, because there's been a lot of blowback as a result of the event itself. There are a lot of very angry liberals out there who, for some reason, hated every single thing they saw last night. And I have a theory about all of this, and I will share that with you in just a few moments. But wow, what an amazing moment for America. I thought it was off the charts. And, you know, a lot of people, I think even there was somebody over at CNN, and even they were shocked at just the spectacle of it all and the fact that there was no politics. Well, there was a little bit of politics, but it wasn't from Trump. Trump and the first lady, man, Melania looked like she was having a great time. She got a fist bump from one of the fighters. And there was a lot to celebrate last night. And if you were not watching, it was on Paramount Plus. If you were not, let me just say this. CBS missed an opportunity to really just connect with the American people last night. They should have broadcast that thing live on CBS. I guarantee you the ratings would have been off the charts. It was just a beautiful moment. So you had the Zach, what is it? Oh, geez, Alou, Zach Brown, is that who it was? The country music singer? He was out there, and you had all of these, the walk-up music, Dylan, when the fighters have their own tunes and everything. And it took me a second to realize this, but it was the Marine Corps band. They were playing all of the walk-out music live.
1: That's like the coolest thing ever.
0: It was really incredible. And I say that because there was a lot of music. The singing was just phenomenal last night. And the president ought to be very happy. He should be very happy. Pardon me. But I'm curious if you had a chance to watch it. Any problems? Did you see anything that was, that caused you to, I don't know, pucker up a little bit? For me, it was like proud to be an American. And I know there are a lot of folks out there that are really upset today over what they saw and what happened. I really do not get it. Now, I will say this. One of the more interesting unscripted moments came from Josh Hokit, the MMA fighter. Take a listen to what he had to say during his remarks.
2: And lastly, Michelle Obama is a man. Am I right, America?
0: She's a man, man. That's wow, people. How dare he? Who does he think he is to sully this very important moment? Who does he think he is? Okay, it was a UFC fight. And so now you've got one of Fox's big writers over on their website. He got all puckered up about it. He's demanding, the White House should come out with an immediate statement and condemnation. The president should have gotten into the squared circle, the octagon, and condemned the fighter. It was a fight. All right? It was a fight. I'm just telling. People are really upset about this. But I want to explain why, because there is a reason why. By the way, welcome to the Todd Stearns Radio Show. Happy Monday to you. And we would love to hear from you if you had a chance to watch last night, your takeaways, because I have a lot of takeaways. This was one of the most patriotic things I've ever seen in my life. The videos that were celebrating America and who we are. And I mean, you even had at one point, you actually had Barack Obama was one of the ads, at least his voice was. I mean, it was not a Republican, it was not a Trump-centric event. This was just about America. And by the way, the crowds were insane. So, Dylan, they had like 5,000 people in the claw. That's what they called the big thing, that's the claw. And
1: it did look like a claw.
0: It did. It was. It looked like one of those things. Have you ever been to like the Chuck E. Cheese back in the day?
1: Oh, yeah.
0: And you've got the big machine, and they got the toys.
1: Yeah.
0: And the claw. That's what it reminds me of.
1: It's literally the arms of the claw, yeah.
0: Exactly. So on the ellipse, which is right to the to the south of the South Lawn, the ellipse, they say there are about 85,000 people there. I would say it looked to be about 100,000 people, and they're all men. I mean, men, fathers and their sons, young guys, a lot of military personnel. It was sort of like, I don't know, a huge Buffalo Wild Wings.
1: Yeah, that adds up for the UFC, actually.
0: It was dudes. That was a dude-centric event. And the women were gorgeous. You know, there was a lot of controversy over the Octagon girls. And we'll get to that in just a moment. But they were lovely and just gorgeous. And they did their jobs quite well. And they blew kisses to the camera. And you know what? You know what I saw last night, Dylan? I saw a world watching this with envy. Because they know that their fighters are not as strong as American fighters. They know that their women are not as beautiful as American women, and they know that their country is not as freaking cool as the United States of America. That's what we did last night. Now you've got all these beta males, the little soy boys, and they're just butt hurt, ladies and gentlemen. That is a clinical medical term. I'm not throwing dispersions here. It's a medical issue. They are butt hurt. And they're upset because they feel like President Trump sullied the Oval Office last night. And I just do not see it like that. Instead, they wanted a like poetry slam or a ballet recital. So David Brooks and Jonathan Capehart were on PBS. And here's what they had to say about the event yesterday. Cut one, please.
3: What do you make of this?
4: Well, I first thought of, like, who are the artists John F. Kennedy brought to the White House? It was like W.H. Auden, Robert Frost, Jerome Robbins, Leonard Bernstein. And now we've got cage fighting. Don't anybody say America's in cultural decline. So I just thought...
3: Well, look, I mean, yeah, to your point, presidents have traditionally sought validation from established cultural institutions and artists. As I'm saying this, I'm looking at what people have called the claw on the South Lawn. President Trump has created this alternative cultural establishment around combat sports and podcasts and influencers and social media stars. How significant? And what does it suggest?
5: Well, it's a significant shift because it's the president of the United States who's anointing it. Whenever a president invites someone from the culture into the White House, it's giving the imprimatur of the president. You know, excuse me, President Obama brought in Lin-Manuel to do what then became Hamilton. So there, you know, you're talking about Auden, and now you got Lim. I cannot remember his name.
3: Miranda,
5: because yeah. I'm so close to calling him Noriega. And I know that is not right. But this, a cage fight on the South Lawn of the White House, the People's House, that also has corporate sponsorship that you can see inside the ring. This, talk about degrading the culture. This is degrading the White House, degrading the People's House. And I it's just unconscionable that this is happening.
3: Part of me thinks, though, that there were people who said that about Obama when he had, you know, rappers in the East Room, right? I mean, it's just, are we just in a different time, a different...
4: He wants us to be talking this way, because he's saying, look, you get looked down upon by people. I believe cage fighting just like you.
2: And lastly, Michelle Obama is a man.
0: So, look here, I don't recall this guy, David Brooks or Capehart, I don't recall these guys being offended when Joe Biden literally invited topless transgender activists to frolic about on the White House lawn. Or what about when they had KJP, Corinne Jean-Pierre, actually invited the entire cast of RuPaul, the drag queen people, were given a platform right there in the White House press briefing room. I don't remember that. So now Bill Kristol, remember that guy, the Never Trumper, writing in the Bulwark today, we can reject Trump's orgy of decline. The UFC event captures something about this moment in our history. After all, it's vulgar. It's violent. It's commercial. It's grandiose. It's tacky. And it dishonors a place once thought worthy of care and respect. In other words, it's Donald Trump. This guy's a piece of work here. And again, where was Bill Kristol complaining when there were butt-naked transgender activists rolling around on the south lawn of the White House? I'm just asking a question here. I'm just asking. Seriously, folks. Now, here's what's really going on. UFC is one of the, and Dylan, correct me if I'm wrong here, but UFC is one of the most popular sports in the nation when it comes to young, red-blooded American men.
1: Oh, yeah, absolutely.
0: And that's what I saw out there.
1: It's very, men across the United States and everywhere else love it, especially young guys like me.
0: And I don't want to, and I'm not disparaging anybody in the gay community at all here. But society would have you believe that every single man in America is gay. That's what they want you to believe. And that's just not the case. It's a very, actually, small percentage. And there's nothing wrong with that. I'm just saying that overwhelmingly, most men, and Dylan, you're married, you're straight. I would say that you probably, as a man, would not want to go to a poetry slam or a ballet.
1: No, not at all.
0: And I think you would speak for the majority of guys, dudes in America.
1: I think guys like to see people hit stuff. Like, that's why we love football, and that's why we love UFC.
0: And that's the rub. Because what happened in D.C., it exposes that narrative for what it really is, a load of hooey. I mean, it really does. You had something amazing happen in Washington, D.C. You got to see the real America, right? You got to see regular Joes. You got to see guys, working class guys, bringing their sons to the nation's capital for a great night of celebration and being around other guys. You had the muscular fighters. You had the beautiful octagon girls that were all women. They didn't have you-know-whats jiggling around down there. You know what I'm talking about. They were women. And they were blowing kisses to America's men. I guess they could have been. Yeah, I guess they could have been blowing kisses to women. But no, I'm just telling you, men. Ladies and gentlemen, last night, gender order in America was restored. And that is why the elitists are going bonkers right now. You know what? And here's the reason why. Because people like David Brooks and Bill Kristol and PMS Now, they would have rather the White House hosted, I don't know, an emotional support group for men, get in touch with your feelings, hug, weep, and then, I don't know, gather around the piano for a rowdy night of singing Broadway show tunes. Jazz hands, boys. Jazz hands. But that's not who we are. And there's nothing wrong with jazz hands. There's nothing wrong with Broadway. I'm just telling you that what happened was the left's fake narrative got exposed last night. That's what really happened. I have got so much more to say about this. It's just what happened yesterday was a great thing for not just America, but for the world. 901-260-5926 is our telephone number. That's 901-260-5926. 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
0: It is The Todd Starnes Radio Show, broadcasting border to border, coast to coast, across the Fruited Plain. What did you think about last night's big event in D.C.? 901-260-5926. Let's go to the phone lines. Tracy in Memphis, Tennessee, listening to us on KWAM. Tracy, it's been a long time.
13: I know. It's not really Memphis, Tennessee. It's on the outskirts of Memphis. Let's get that correct.
0: Well, fair enough. Fair enough. Tracy, how are you doing?
13: Just fine. Just fine. I called from a different number. I have a different number, but that kind of probably threw you guys off. But it's so good to hear you.
0: Well, likewise.
13: Yeah, good to hear you.
0: Tracy, yeah, what's on your mind today?
13: Oh, shoot. Work. Unfortunately, work. Work, that's about it. And just listening to you guys. And I thought about Ben. I know he's still out and everything. Is he going to ever move back?
0: Well, we love Ben Dieter, and he is crushing it on Capitol Hill right now as a comms director for a congressman. He just got promoted to a new congressman, so he's doing quite well. But we're trying to kidnap him and bring him back, though, Tracy.
13: Yeah, bring him on back. Tell him to get back here.
0: We will.
13: But it's nice hearing you. It's so nice to hear you. I love your voice and everything, and guess what? I knew this number.

0: number by heart. It's like it's embedded in my forehead.
1: That's the way we like it. It's like the mark of the beast, only better, Tracy. All right, Tracy. Okay.
0: All right.
1: Tracy, so good to hear from you, and thank you for calling. And again, folks, we love this show for all of our new listeners. It's really sort of a great big giant front porch, and you never know who's going to drop by, who's going to pop in and say hello, and we just love it like that. You know, I want to go back to what happened yesterday in Washington, and there was some alternative programming going on. And Dylan, if we could play, this was they had a bunch of liberals, Robert De Niro, Joyless Brown, all of these folks were gathered in a small theater, and they actually did a musical performance, cut number six, please.

0: It's kind of like, it was that hee-haw gone woke.
1: You know what's surprising about that audio? That's one of the better performances.
0: It's one of them. We have some more. It's too early in the lunch hour. We just can't. We can't do that to our beloved audience. We just
1: ears.
0: Can't. You know, it's bad enough that you're a liberal, but really, you're also tone deaf. I mean, the irony there is just beyond me. But yeah, they were banging their bongos the whole nine yards. We have some more audio from that. That's what happens when you start growing kale chips on Hee Haw. That's what happens. Nobody wants to hear that. All right, hang tight, everybody. 901-260-5926. That's 901-260-5926. Jeez, Lou, we'll be right back.

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1: If I thought with my 40 years plus in the financial world that your best shot at having a high quality life was a universal income, I would be for it. 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Your best quality of life is when your character is increased with discipline, grit, the ability to overcome obstacles, a belief that if I leave the cave, kill something, and drag it home, I get to keep it.
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4: There are a lot of very important details to figure out.
3: Discussing what will happen this week in Europe.
5: A small group from the Iranian regime is coming here to Switzerland to meet with either Vice President Vance or President Trump, who is just across the border in France, to shake hands and let the world know that this war is over.
3: Fox's Peter Ducey in Geneva. A senior U.S. official says details of an agreement will be put out in the next 24 to 48 hours. As for President Trump, he's at the G7 in the Alps in eastern France. The war in Iran, as well as Russia's war in Ukraine, on the table. He just said he had good conversations with President Zelensky and Putin, adding, we're going to see if we can do something. Both leaders seem open. Oil prices easing on the news of that peace deal with Iran. 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
7: Hey everybody, Rachel Ray here. 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
15: 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For today, we'll have partly cloudy skies with a high near 70. For tonight, skies will be mostly clear with a low near 50. Tuesday will be mostly sunny with highs in the upper 70s. Tuesday night, skies will become mostly cloudy with a chance of rain with lows in the mid-50s. Wednesday will have a chance of showers and thunderstorms with highs near 80. Wednesday night will have a chance of rain with a low near 60. And Thursday will have a chance of rain showers with highs in the mid-80s. 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

0: get there at all.
1: Okay, wow, my apologies, Dylan. That's just terrible.
2: It's a little pitchy.
1: I mean, a little pitch. There is no pitch there.
2: No, none, actually.
1: I was hoping somebody would just bang their bongos louder to drown them out.
2: I mean, something. Some sort of rhythm. Just stop singing.
1: There was no rhythm. I don't know what that was. Well, I can tell you that they're going to have to work on their musical ability if they've got any shot of appearing on Great American Media. You know, they're doing the America Sings the Anthem, and I'm not sure they would make the cut. I want to go to the Patriot Mobile Newsmaker line, say hello to our good friend Bill Abbott, who is the chief executive officer at one of my favorite TV channels, Great American Media. Bill, look, I don't want to judge, but I think they may need to work on their musicality just a smidge.
3: Just a little bit, Todd. Great to see you. Always great to be with you.
1: You know, Bill, before we jump into the America Sings the Anthem, what a night last night in our nation's capital. And I'll tell you, these America 250 celebrations are just off the chart. They keep getting better and better and better.
3: Yeah, you know, and I'm not surprised given how good the administration is just in general, and they're so buttoned up across the board. And, you know, I think that, as usual, the elitists and the liberal media go out of their way to make it seem quite the contrary, that they're prepared and that they're buttoned up, but they are really doing a great job. And those who aren't participating, that's their loss.
1: Well, it is. And it, again, I think it exposes also, especially last night, this narrative that America's men are, you know, soy boys or a little squishy. What we saw last night were just tens of thousands of dads bringing their sons, college guys showing up with their buddies. You had the military on display. I mean, it was truly an American moment. And I just love the message that it was sending to the rest of the world, that America is back and we're having a good time.
3: And a Christian nation.
1: Yes.
3: And, you know, it's certainly not lost on so many of us that the glory was given to God for so much of it. And that's our roots, and that's what we're all about.
1: You know, Bill, when you look at some of the reaction, I know there had been a dust-up over some of the musical performers who had invited to participate and sing at the Great American State Fair. We had Lee Greenwood on the show last week, and Lee said that he was just really disappointed that these artists are putting politics ahead of patriotism, and that ultimately this is not about a president. This is about celebrating this great experiment that we call America. What do you say about that?
3: I think, Todd, is exposing the people who fundamentally don't like our country and who don't like our way of government, who don't want us to be exceptional, who don't believe we're exceptional. And it's really so unfortunate that such a celebratory event and historic moment in the country's history would be in any way politicized. But that's typical of the left. You know, they'll politicize anything, anytime, anywhere.
1: I have to imagine when you heard about just the plans, and thank God President Trump got elected, I can't imagine what these celebrations would look like if Kamala Harris had been elected president. But I have to imagine, as the CEO of Great American Media, you knew that you guys were, this was like your jam. It's like, this is your Super Bowl.
3: It certainly is. And a couple of things on that. One is we're here, though, in the case of someone like President Trump not being in office, I think sometimes it's even more important for us to be here and to be just absolutely relentlessly positive about faith, family, and freedom in our country. And we will never waver, we will never yield, we will never give in to those who will, whatever pressure they put on us, it will not matter.
1: Bill, I want to talk about this very cool idea that you guys came up with, America Sings the Anthem. Tell us about that and how our great listeners can participate.
3: So this is something that has been for us, and it's great to see so many people sending in clips of themselves singing the anthem and feeling so proud about the country and wanting to show their talent and wanting to show their enthusiasm for singing the Star-Spangled Banner, which is what our country has used in so many ways over the years to celebrate who we are and what we are and what we stand for. And so greatamericanpureflix.com is the place to go to enter. Just it's not a contest, but we are choosing some of the renditions and playing them at 6 a.m. in the morning. We'll have a July 4th announcement about ones that we will that we've chosen, and we're very excited to roll them out.
1: So tell me about some of the, I know you can't, you don't want to divulge everything here, but tell us about some of the folks. I mean, are we talking about people or groups, choirs? Tell us who all's been entering.
3: We've had all walks of life, which is what we love the most, because when you have choirs and you have individual schools doing it and you have individual people who just video themselves singing that song, it's so beautiful and so representative of the country. It really makes you feel good about not only what we're doing, but what spirit is out there. And it's, you'd never read about it. You'd never see it on TV because the media doesn't want you to see it on TV or read about it. But it is, America is alive and well and thriving.
1: I love this. It's when you really dig down deep and you start looking at who we are as Americans, I mean, it really is an amazing country. I'll never forget this, Bill. Unfortunately, they stopped doing this. But for many, many years, there was a Dutch bakery in Michigan. And I don't know how they ended up with an organ, a pipe organ, in the lobby of their bakery. But every Tuesday, they would have a good old-fashioned hymn sing. And they would pass out, they had hymn books. And while people were ordering their donuts and their pastries, they would do a sing-along and sing some of the great hymns of our faith. I love those kinds of stories. And so that's why I'm really excited to see the kinds of folks that ended up participating in the anthem sing.
3: Yeah, we can't wait to roll it out and give them the credit they deserve, and we're very much looking forward to it.
1: Okay, when is that?
3: Congratulations on your book, Star Spangled Blessing. That will be that's a big piece of what is being talked about in the nation, and it's so great to have that representation out there.
1: Well, I appreciate that. Michelle Cox and I, Michelle used to write devotion books for a series called Wind Calls the Heart, and she and I do these devotion books together. We had so much fun. And I tell you, there was so much material there. I think we're actually working on another edition of that, just celebrating the incredible things that God has done to bless our country. And I appreciate you saying that. Bill, when are people going to be able to watch these anthems? Where can they go to watch them?
3: So we'll have them online at greatamericanpureflix.com once we announce those who have been chosen. And then we will air them 6 a.m. every morning to start our broadcast day, to honor the country and honor the people within the country. So I very much look forward to that.
1: I just love that. GACmedia.com, ladies and gentlemen. GACmedia.com. And you're going to be able to see your fellow countrymen performing the national anthem, and that is going to be a lot of fun. Bill, always...
3: Michelle, she should do a When Hope Calls devotional, which is one of our series, and we'd love the two of you to work on that. We're very familiar with When Calls the Heart, obviously. We'd love to do it for When Hope Calls.
1: You know what? I would love to do that. Bill, we're going to have to get together off air. We'll definitely do that. And I was trying to get our crew here to put together a national anthem, but we don't do music that well.
3: Well, we respect the effort, most of all.
1: The old college track. All right, Bill. Great to see you, my friend.
3: Likewise, Todd. Thank you very much.
1: You got it. We could have had how the Dylan, the singing cats and the dogs. Could you imagine? We could have Miss Cheryl, our advertising person, her dog Winnie. We could get Grace Baker's Merlot, and we could get them to, I don't know, bark the national anthem.
2: That is an idea that you said.
1: I'm slightly
2: offended, by the way. You have two music majors in the studio here.
1: Yeah, but can you sing? You play instruments.
2: Of course, I can sing. Yeah.
1: You can?
2: I'm not going to show you right now, but I, you know.
1: We should have asked. Maybe Ian. He's a virtuoso, probably.
2: He can do anything. But we're going to do it. We're going to put it together and surprise you.
1: I will be surprised. I didn't catch a lot of buy-in, though, from the team on this idea.
2: No, you didn't. It's,
1: Interesting.
2: Yeah.
1: All right, look, folks, I think this is a terrific idea. And again, gacmedia.com, go check it out. And Great American Media launching the America Sings the Anthem, which is a nationwide initiative to honor America's 250th birthday celebration. All right, we've got to take a break here. 901-260-5926 is our telephone number. That's 901-260-5926. Now, you just heard Bill. That was very kind of him. Give my book a shout out, Star Spangled Blessings, Devotions for Patriots. You can get this book at every bookstore in America. You can also order it on Amazon. I think it's a lot cheaper on Amazon, Target, Walmart. And we would love for you to read that. It is a wonderful way to commemorate America 250 and to get out there and really understand and appreciate how much God has blessed America. And I don't know about you folks, but I know that God has blessed America. All right, coming up, we're going to try to sort through what's happening with this Iran story. It is a mess, ladies and gentlemen, and I am very, very troubled by the directions that we are going right now when it comes to this, whatever this deal is. We're going to talk more about that coming up next. 901-260-5926. This is the Todd Stern Show.
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1: Hi, this is Todd Starnes. And you know what's sad? How many people spend the entire summer trying to hide, wearing black in 95 degree weather, avoiding the pool, dodging pictures, trying to suck it in everywhere they go? And listen, that's not vanity. 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Look, I've been there myself, and that's one reason Calitrin made such a difference for me, because it wasn't some extreme plan that I couldn't stick to. It was simple, taken at night, and it finally helped my body start working with me instead of against me, and I've lost a lot of weight.
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1: All right, welcome back, everybody. This is the Todd Starnes Radio Show. Coming up, we're going to be talking to Wendy Patrick. She's going to be here. Also, our good buddy Jeff Katz is going to drop by. And we're going to be talking to Dr. Jameson Taylor, who is with American Family Association Action, over a new poll showing a decline in American support for LGBTQ plus issues. Also coming up in the next hour, we're going to start off the show with the very latest on what's happening with the Iran deal. Folks, it's not good. And quite frankly, it looks, and again, we don't have, first of all, we do not have a deal. We have a memorandum of understanding with the Iranians, which is not a deal. Now, the way it has been presented thus far, it certainly looks as though the Iranians are going to get their money back. That's a big problem. The other issue here is that it's not quite clear what's going to happen with Iran's stockpiles of weapons. So we're going to see how all this plays out. But a lot of folks on both sides are very unhappy. Mark Levin's about to have a heart attack over all of this, but he is just he's just simply enraged over it. 901-260-5926. That's 901-260-5926. Well, we do have some fan mail. You know, we get the fan mail quite a bit around here, Dylan, and let's go through some of the mail. All right, this letter from Paul Campry of, we believe, Houston, Texas. Paul says, Todd Starnes wants to know if James Tallarico has an affinity for frilly underpants. No, I did ask that, but I was asking in the context of Paul. I was asking in the context of whether or not Mr. Tallarico had come to terms with his masculinity. And it was my understanding that he had not come to terms with his masculinity. So anyway, he goes on to say, Todd, given that you've chosen to go the typical MAGA degenerate route in hitting below the belt with your stupidity, I have to assume from this short clip that you support Ken Paxton, a hardened criminal so reminiscent of Donald Trump. Well, Ken Paxton is, what is he talking about? Ken Paxton's not a criminal. He's your nominee for Senate, sir. Anyway, this guy goes on. He is very, very wordy. All in all, Ken Paxton makes the perfect MAGA candidate, and it's no surprise that Trump is supporting him. Birds of a feather flock together. You must be so proud. Signed, Paul Campry. Dylan, I don't think he's a happy camper there.
2: Not so much as a fan as I thought.
1: No, no, no. I'm trying to get to my other. Oh, here we go. This is from someone named Chiller Brock. The subject line, important info, time sensitive. Oh, my. Dear Todd, thank you for reading this. Todd Starnes is nothing. I think everything you do for this world amounts to literally nothing. I think your presence as a whole is the equivalent to taking a math problem and subtracting zero. You are genuinely a waste of space. I don't think this guy likes me either. Seeing as you are a Republican, you are probably religious. Maybe that widow maker was God telling you to stop being a useless blind B-word your whole life. Oh, my. Sincerely, blank you, Todd Starnes. That was very unkind. I think that last part, I think he made his point there. Oh, I've got more done. Hold on. We're not finished yet. This is terrible. So this is from Kevin. Kevin offers no information on where he is from. The subject line from Kevin: Todd, you're an idiot. Trump put his name on the Kennedy Center illegally. You boot-licking suck-up. Who are you anyway? You know, I love it when people ask these questions because they take the time. You know, they say you're a nobody, and yet they take the time to sit down and write you a message like this.
2: A very, like, long-winded message as well.
1: Yes. Or, in this case, some guy actually wrote this, printed it out, and spent money on a stamp to send me his hatred.
2: Wow.
1: Mm-hmm. Well, there you go. The Widowmaker, that was a little harsh. Jeez, Lou. These are very unkind people that listen. Oh, my word. All right. 901-260-5926. You know, Dylan, some days I would at least like to get at least one piece of actual fan mail.
2: It needs to balance out, right?
1: Yes. I mean, for every letter or email wishing that I experience some sort of a brutally painful death.
2: Yeah.
1: You know, it would be nice to get one that says, Todd, you know, have a nice day. We like you.
2: It's nice to hear from you, Todd. Yeah.
1: You're a good guy.
2: You know, we get a lot of those messages, but, you know, they're not as formal as the hate messages, unfortunately.
1: No, actually, we don't. It's it is a problem.
2: Well, I see them, Todd. I see them.
1: Well, thank you, Dylan.
2: We have a lot of social media we post on.
1: It's gotten so bad that every time I get a box or a package in the mail, I open it with trepidation.
2: Yeah. Needs a sniff test.
1: Exactly. All right. 901-260-5926. Our telephone number, that's 901-260-5926. You folks in Memphis, Tennessee. Oh, wow. Tammy Sawyer, the Shelby County General Sessions Court Clerk, she is in big trouble. Got indicted. We'll figure out what's going on there. Hang tight, everybody. Hour two of the big show coming up next. 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
12: The Iran deal is signed. I'm Chris Foster, Fox News. President Trump says there's an agreement to end the 108-day-old military conflict with Iran, and the Strait of Hormuz will be fully open to shipping traffic this week.
13: The deal's all signed, and the strait is already partially opened. As you know, they're doing a little hunting for a couple of mines that they've already found. But it's essentially ships are starting to go out now. On Friday, it'll be completely open.
12: He says the text of the deal will come sometime after Friday when a signing ceremony is scheduled. Oil prices are falling and stock markets are rallying. The Dow is up around 700 points today. At least 11 people are reported killed in Russian airstrikes across Ukraine, and a historic religious site is badly damaged.
14: Kyiv-Pechersk Lavra in Ukraine's capital is a monastery with origins in the 11th century. It was on fire overnight, just one location hit in a massive Russian bombardment. Ukrainian Prime Minister Yulia Sivridenko called it a brutal assault on our people and our heritage. Jonathan Savage, Fox News.
12: Russia blames the monastery damage on a U.S.-made Patriot missile used by Ukraine for air defense. Ukraine says no, there's wreckage of a Russian drone. The Supreme Court declines to hear the case of a former Trump campaign aide who wants to sue over surveillance.
15: After Carter Page was spied on for his work as a foreign policy advisor to then-candidate Trump in 2016, the Justice Department's Inspector General found the FBI's warrants to the FISA court asking to spy on Page were filled with errors. They were also criticized for relying on a dossier compiled by ex-British spy Christopher Steele. Page settled with the Justice Department under President Trump for over $1 million, with a DOJ spokesman saying the investigation against Page had been a political sham. Much of this related to the so-called Russia collusion investigation into the president himself. But lower courts said Page waited too long to file his lawsuit against the former FBI director and other federal officials.
12: That's Fox's Jessica Rosenthal. 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
20: Stocks are rallying today on optimism about an agreement to end the Iran war. Brent crude at $82 a barrel, West Texas Intermediate at $80. SpaceX shares are gaining again today, up 6% after its stock launch Friday. The company's released an update saying it raised $85.7 billion in its initial public offering, up from the $75 billion it reported on Monday, if you include underwriters who had additional shares. The Federal Reserve meets tomorrow and Wednesday, the first meeting with its new Fed chair, Kevin Warsh. News of an agreement between Washington and Tehran has investors betting an interest rate hike this year is less likely. And Fox Corporation, parent of Fox News, revealed today it is buying streaming company Roku. That's your Fox Business Report. I'm Jim Cosola, invested in you.
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22: 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For today, we'll have partly cloudy skies with a high near 70. For tonight, skies will be mostly clear with a low near 50. Tuesday will be mostly sunny with highs in the upper 70s. Tuesday night, skies will become mostly cloudy with a chance of rain with lows in the mid-50s. Wednesday will have a chance of showers and thunderstorms with highs near 80. Wednesday night will have a chance of rain with a low near 60. And Thursday will have a chance of rain showers with highs in the mid-80s.
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2: 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Welcome to the Todd Starnes Radio Show. 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And hope you had a terrific, terrific weekend. A lot going on. By the way, Jeff Katz from WRVA is going to be joining us in just a little while to talk about the incredible UFC fight night. 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Well, an interesting study released just about a week ago, a new poll revealing a significant decline in the amount of support Americans have for LGBT issues. I want to bring into the conversation our Patriot Mobile newsmaker line, Dr. Jameson Taylor, director of the Center for Government Renewal at AFA Action. Dr. Taylor, good to have you with us today.
3: Thanks for having me on today, Todd.
2: So I'm curious, what do you make of the decline here? This is rather interesting.
3: I think this is really interesting. You know, one thing to note is that a big part of this decline is Republicans. And so I'm wondering, as I look at this, okay, are we starting to see a trend? Or maybe this is just a fad, but are we starting to see a trend where Republicans, more and more Republicans, are no longer drinking the Kool-Aid when it comes to same-sex marriage, when it comes to the morality of these sorts of relationships? So look at the kind of polling, that's what we're seeing where the shift is. Democrats rock solid on this. You know, they're almost at 90%. It's the Republicans that are starting to raise questions as to, wait a minute, this is not what it seems to be. And I think more and more people are asking these sorts of questions as they are encountering our culture and the toxicity of our culture.
2: You know, I'm wondering if it is a case of just taking things too far and going back to the Supreme Court ruling when the justices overturned what God had defined as marriage. You know, at that time, Barack Obama said, hey, look, this isn't going to impact you if you're not gay or lesbian. You know, who cares? Go live your life. You're not going to be bothered by this. But now not only are we being bothered by it, but now we've come to understand that children as young as 4 and 5 years old are being indoctrinated by this stuff.
3: That's right. And I think increasingly what's happening is that people are looking around, especially young people, and they live in a culture where they're told that they can be whatever they want to be. You know, this is Darwinism 101. You can create your own identity, whatever you want to be. From nothing and we get something, you know, you can be whatever you want to be. Every parent, schools are saying this all the time. And so this is what they've lived with. And when it comes to them deciding who they're going to be, what they're going to do, they try all these different things. You know, they're experimenting with sexuality, experimenting with different types of jobs. If they do have a job, you know, experimenting with being an influencer, whatever it may be, they're trying to, and as a result, they're miserable. And I think that's what's happening in our culture right now, that more and more people are waking up because they're finding that what the Democrats are selling, what the left is selling, is making them miserable. And so the only way that the left can maintain its control over public opinion is through propaganda. And that's another interesting thing that comes from this poll. Gallup says, well, we think this shift in opinion, which is a large shift in opinion, we think this shift in opinion is because we no longer have government funded, or not as much at least. We don't have as much government funded propaganda. So people are starting to question whether or not this is actually true.
2: We have Dr. Jameson Taylor with us, director of the Center for Government Renewal at AFA Action. You know, another part of that survey, and this is from Gallup, and I want to read this, says, in addition, moral acceptance of the LGBTQ plus relationships has dropped to its lowest level since 2016, and public acceptance of gender transition has fallen sharply within the last 5 years. What do you make of that?
3: Yeah, I think it's part of this idea that, people are realizing that you can't just pick and choose on these issues, that it's not just about tolerating the two nice guys who live across the street. It's that this entire lifestyle it comes with this. And that's why you see you're seeing more and more in the news, older gay men who may be stars or celebrities. You're finding, they're involved in pedophile rings. You know, and the Epstein list is tied into some of this as well. You know, what is it about these rich and powerful people that they're attracted to young people and young boys in particular? And I think people are realizing that, well, wait a minute, this is perverse. There's something wrong with this. And that goes back to what I was saying before, that people are yearning for truth. They're yearning for authenticity. And so they're asking questions. And what they're encountering when they encounter the truth, they're encountering Christianity. We're seeing more and more young men in particular. This is something very important to watch. More and more young men in particular are becoming more religious. And that's where we're seeing part of this shift among Republicans, is that young men are saying, you know what, this is not right. This gay marriage is, it's fake. It's a fake marriage. And this lifestyle is a sinful lifestyle. So as you see, more and more young men in particular are going back to church. They're raising these questions, and they're throwing all of this out altogether. And again, the only way that the left is going to maintain this is through propaganda. Another story I want to shift to real quick is, did you see what Zohran Mamdani did in New York, you know, right after the Knicks just won, so nobody's paying attention? The propaganda office that he has set up, instead of $5 million that it's going to cost New York City taxpayers, $50 million. And that gets back to how does the left stay in power? They have to lie. In this case, they're lying about marriage, but they lie about religion. They lie about all sorts of things. They lie about the economy. They have to lie to stay in power. And as people begin to question those lies, you know, they're waking up.
2: Wow. It's a fascinating study. And I guess we will see if these trends continue to head down, at least trend downward. But certainly an amazing thing that's happening in our culture right now. Wow. We certainly appreciate you joining us this afternoon. And thanks for the great insight in this polling data from Gallup.
3: Thank you very much, Todd.
2: All right. There you have it, ladies and gentlemen, our friends from American Family Association, AFA Action, on this new Gallup survey. That was Dr. Jameson Taylor joining us there. All right. We have got to take a quick break. When we come back, the latest on Iran. And ladies and gentlemen, are you satisfied? Are you satisfied with how the Trump administration has handled the Iranian war? Also, very disturbing reports coming out of Washington that there was an incident. Well, we'll tell you more about that coming up after the break. 901-260-5926, our number. That's 901-260-5926. This is the Todd Stern Show.
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0: I was there, 4,000-seat arena. I got to be honest, coming off the NBA Finals, bro, multiple NBA Finals, better event than NBA Finals.
1: Wow.
0: Just it was a better event than NBA Finals. But the White House literally being right there, incredible.
2: All right. That was Jay Williams on with Stephen A. Smith, who, by the way, Stephen A. Smith was actually very complimentary of everything that happened down there at the White House yesterday. And it was pretty remarkable. Got to tell you, very impressive. 901-260-5926, our telephone number. That's 901-260-5926. And guys, if we could, I'm probably going to need some new headphones. I think I've got a pretty serious an issue with the headphones here. So if we could make that happen, that would be great. All right, I want to play some audio here. This is, again, from yesterday. Dave Portnoy says that Trump needs to denounce the Michelle Obama insult. So Big M, very upset, apparently. Cut 15.
3: There was one moment I do think Trump has to denounce,
4: yeah,
3: and anybody associated with it has to denounce, and that's that crazy fighter guy. I don't even have his name up here, but he won the fight. He took the microphone, and he made a derogatory comment about Michelle Obama. To me, that on the White House lawn, now you these are UFC guys, all right? They're crazy. They're idiots. You have Sean Strickland, who's one of the craziest people of all time, to the point you can't even pay attention to what he says, snuck in. But when you have that on the White House lawn, on an event you put down, I don't care what you think about the Obamas or anything, that has to be an immediate denounce. Like,
4: yeah,
3: wrong, doesn't speak for me. I have no problem with the event. I guess you run that risk because these guys are lunatics, but that was the only thing. If Trump should denounce it, he should say that was totally wrong. The event itself, Trump should denounce it, he should say that was totally wrong. The event itself, listen, the troops seem to love it. All the

0: 1-800-260-5926. I want to play some audio. We're switching gears here. This is J.D. Vance, the vice president, on this $300 billion reconstruction fund for Iran. Take a listen to Cut 12.
1: Walk through some of this. The Iranians are saying that they're going to have access to a $300 billion reconstruction fund. True or false?
2: Well, Ed, that's the sort of thing they could have access to, funded by the Gulf Coast Coalition, so long as they honor their end of the obligation. I think that one of the things you're going to see, Ed, and people have to be skeptical of this, is that the hardliners in the Iranian system will overemphasize the benefits that Iran gets while underemphasizing all the things that they have to concede and all the things they have to provide in order to get these benefits. So we absolutely are open to the Gulf Coast countries investing in the reconstruction of Iran, but only if Iran ends their nuclear program, ends their enriched stockpile of material, and is really open to an inspections and enforcement regime that gives the American people confidence right. They're never going to have a nuclear weapon. So I think the dance you're going to see, Ed, which is going to be interesting, is the Iranian media, especially the hardline media, they're going to talk a lot about what they get without talking about what they give. It's important for all of us to correct that record.
0: Yeah, okay. My question would be, though, why are we giving Iran anything? In all seriousness here. And I know that's where, you know, Mark Levin is pretty fired up about this. Ben Shapiro. Shapiro says, if you want to sign some sort of a temporary ceasefire, do it via DocuSign and be done. But the idea of a gigantic photo op with the leader of the Iranian parliament, who is a stand-in for the Iranian Revolutionary Guard, is a visual slap in the face to the tens of thousands of Iranians who died at the hands of Galbaf's friends. Talking about Baghdad. And not only that, it ties the Trump administration to whatever is the future of the Iranian regime. So look, here's what Shapiro and Levin were wanting: regime change. That's their goal in all of this. But Trump told us early on that was not necessary. There was no regime change. This was all about destroying their ability to make nuclear weapons. Ben Shapiro goes on to say the idea of a full-scale celebratory photo op, all that does is re-enshrine in the minds of the administration that they now have to pretend that the Iranians are reasonable and good and that anything they do is not a betrayal of the deal, which, of course, the Iranians will violate any deal. By the way, the president really upset with Netanyahu. And look, Israel's got to play along here. You know, Trump was right to be upset. They're trying to work something out, whatever that is. And the president said, again, when Netanyahu, they fired on Lebanon again. President Trump said, Netanyahu has no blanking judgment. I pass that message on to him. I am very unhappy with the attack on Beirut. Why did Bibi have to do a blanking attack? I was so pissed off. I let him know he has no blanking judgment. The president told Fox that he told Netanyahu, what the blank are you doing? President very upset because he's trying to end the war with Iran. And at this stage, ladies and gentlemen, what would you like the president to do here? Do we just sign whatever, declare victory, and go on with our lives? Is that what we do? You know, my concern is what happens if Iran decides to fire again? Are we going to go through this perpetual ceasefire? Is that what we're going to do here? It's a mess, ladies and gentlemen. It's a great big mess. At this point, I don't care how Trump gets out of it, as long as he gets out of it, because we have got to start seeing prices returning back to normal. That's what we've got to do. 901-260-5926, our telephone number. That's 901-260-5926. Oh, interesting story out of USA Today. They have a crazy left-wing sports writer. Her name is Christine Brennan. She's from Toledo, Ohio. I had to look that up. And she's very surprised by all you Southerners out there. She said she's surprised that the South has been so welcoming to international tourists here for the World Cup. Take a listen to Cut 2.
3: The World Cup, as we all know, a major cultural eye-opener for so many fans traveling to North America to watch all of this, including

0: including here in the United States. There's a German fan whose name is Freddie, who has gained a massive following online as he has tweeted about discovering quintessential American staples, including Bass Pro Shop, Bucky's, and Waffle House. Talk to me a little bit about the importance of sports in giving people a glimpse into American culture.
1: That is so fun. That's the flip side of the conversation we were just having, is that these tourists are still coming, the ones who can, certainly Europeans, people who love soccer way more than the United States. It's been a part of their lives for you know, ever, where for us, as Coy was saying, it's a newer game on the women's and men's side. And so that I've looked at those tweets from him. Just he's having a delight, and Americans are loving that too. And I saw some conversation, Wolf and Pamela, about how the rest of the world is looking at the United States and feeling that we are it's a foreboding image and that we are inhospitable. And here is a German tourist and others as well now on social media saying, no, the Americans are great. So what a shame that that's the image that the world has, many have of us, but how wonderful, again, that sports can bring people here and show people that the United States and you know, the South is welcoming a German tourist in a way we would never have anticipated.
2: And thanks to
3: Well, the reason why the world has that negative impression of America is because of left-wing media outlets like CNN and PMS Now and the New York Slimes and the Washington Compost. We are a nice people. Right? Yes, we are. 901-260-5926.
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6: Fox News, I'm Therese Crowley. President Trump at the G7 in France declares oil is plummeting and stocks are rocketing on the peace deal he secured with Iran.
7: He also signed, and the strait is already partially opened. As you know, they're doing a little hunting for a couple of mines that they've already found. But it's essentially ships are starting to go out. Now, on Friday, it'll be completely opened.
6: Vice President Vance to sign the deal Friday in Geneva with no nuclear weapons for Iran.
8: Not just pursue a nuclear weapon, but procure or try to buy a nuclear weapon as well.
6: President Trump says now this is done, he plans to focus on ending Russia's war on Ukraine. And tells French President Macron hosting Freedom 250 in the UFC cage fight last night was one of the most incredible nights in the history of the White House. 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
21: Here's your latest weather forecast from the Talk of the Town, 97.7 FM and 1570 AM. For today, we'll have partly cloudy skies with a high near 70. For tonight, skies will be mostly clear with a low near 50. Tuesday will be mostly sunny with highs in the upper 70s. Tuesday night, skies will become mostly cloudy with a chance of rain with lows in the mid-50s. Wednesday will have a chance of showers and thunderstorms with highs near 80. Wednesday night will have a chance of rain with a low near 60. And Thursday will have a chance of rain showers with highs
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3: I don't know what it is with these Republicans, these scandals. In Georgia, you've got allegations involving one of the guys running there, Mike Collins, involving a massage parlor. And now tomorrow, you've got primary day in Oklahoma, where the former head, or I guess the current head, of Pastors for Trump is now facing some rather scurrilous allegations. This is the headline. Engulfs Trump's MAGA warrior on election eve. Mega church pastor. This is terrible. So the mega church pastor who's in charge of Pastors for Trump was sending salacious text messages to Miss Oklahoma. And apparently the guy's wife, the preacher's wife, found out about it and told her, called her out, said, "Don't you be calling my man again." So now Jackson Lehmeyer, who is running for Congress, he's on the ballot tomorrow, the first congressional district, putting out a statement calling it a distorted story. He said, okay, that's not what, you know, if you're on the campaign staff, that's not the word you want to hear. The question is it true or not? He goes on to say this matter was already dealt with privately between me and my wife. By the way, the wife, the preacher's wife, called the Miss Oklahoma a whore and a homewrecker. There was no distortion there. He goes on to say that we've already dealt with the matter through counsel and prayer with God and spiritual advisors. I own crossing a boundary line through text messaging. Oh, geez. So he did it. Where's the distortion here? I also ended all communication. The British tabloid trying to paint me out in a way which is not the case. So you weren't cheating on your wife, sir? Preacher? Unbelievable. All right. Crazy story out of Oklahoma. I want to go to the Patriot Mobile Newsmaker line. Say hello to our good friend. She is an incredible Newsmax columnist, also a career trial attorney, Wendy Patrick. Wendy, hope you're doing well today.
23: Hey, Todd, it's always a pleasure to join you. Thank you.
3: You know, it's sometimes you just have to shake your head at all this kind of stuff. And the reality is we need to make sure that Republicans are putting up some good and decent and, dare I say, wholesome candidates.
23: You know, Todd, I could not agree with you more. Why is it? And it's not sometimes. It's all the time. It's every race. There's always something that's being reported that, let's just be kind and say, paints the candidate in a less than perfect light. And it usually involves some type of scandal. The question we end up asking ourselves more often than not is, do voters care? or are they simply going to vote for the candidate who's going to make their life easier? But we should care, and there's no reason we don't have more wholesome candidates that we should be running in jurisdictions everywhere. And you're right, this is just the latest example of something that not only was not denied, but also something that's probably highly preventable, particularly among people that are already in the public eye.
3: And, you know, it's a pretty good, I would say, you know, if you're going through the list of things you should and should not do as a candidate, if you're a pastor, you probably don't need to be shacking up with Miss Oklahoma if you got a wife and kids back at the house. I say that, Wendy Patrick, because as bad as that is, it pales in comparison to the fact that the people of Maine have selected a guy who has a Nazi tattoo, among other problems.
23: Yeah, you know, that was a really amazing story, and it's a particularly bad story given the fact that that was the gift that just kept on giving. You remember, it was one thing after another when disclosures were coming out about his campaign, and despite all of that, we have the results. That's why I keep going back to, does it really matter to voters, or are they just going to say, who's going to make my life better? And maybe we'll finally begin an era where it should matter to voters. And you mentioned something earlier, Todd, it shouldn't matter whether or not you're running for office. This is still an era where we want to have people comport themselves with grace and also be able to keep themselves clean. You know, it's whether or not you're going to run for politics, it still impacts everything you do. We tell our young people this when we warn them about what to post and not to post on social media. We should be warning the adults as well.
3: Well, exactly. To that point, we've been following closely what's been happening out in California. And we understand UC Berkeley there, they released a poll a few days ago. This is the first poll since the race was solidified. It's got Javier Becerra with a 20 percentage point lead over Steve Hilton. What do we need to make of this?
23: Well, I think people finally rediscovered Javier Becerra. We learned that during the campaign when people said, wait a minute, Swalwell's gone. Who else are we going to run? And finally realized Javier Becerra was kind of the safe school candidate who didn't have scandal. So I suppose that they do still exist. But nobody knew who he was. Nobody knew how to vote for him. And then the question becomes, is President Trump's endorsement a blessing or a curse for Steve Hilton? I mean, let's...
3: Oh, boy. I think we've got some bad connection issues. We'll try to work that out and try to get Wendy... we'll try to get her back later this week. Our apologies there, ladies and gentlemen. But Wendy Patrick there on our Patriot Mobile Newsmaker line. All right, our telephone number, 901-260-5926. It's 901-260-5926. I've got a question for you. I want to share a case with you and an incident that happened over the weekend, and I'm curious to hear your thoughts on this. So the Mississippi Bureau of Investigation is looking into an incident that occurred at a Walmart in Senatobia, Mississippi. Police officers were called to the Walmart because of a shoplifting incident. There were two people, a man and a woman, and they had a child, a one-year-old child with them, and they were running away from the store. They had been accused of shoplifting, and the police officers gave chase. The two subjects and the child fled from the store into a vehicle. Police officers tried to stop the vehicle, and that's when the driver turned the car and aimed the car at the officers. One officer shot into the car, and the car fled the scene. According to police, the subjects arrived at a local hospital where one of the adults had critical injuries, and unfortunately, the child, the one-year-old, was killed. No police officers were injured in the attack. Now, the police department is investigating, and Senatobia is about 40 miles south of downtown Memphis. But a lot of people are enraged right now at the police. And they are saying that the police overreacted here. The family of the one-year-old says this is simply not right. And they said they are devastated by the loss of the one-year-old child. As well they should be. It's a terrible tragedy. Caroline Stokes is a relative of the family. She said, we don't really know anything. why it happened or whatever. All we know is that a car was shot up and a one-year-old baby was killed. Lycol Wiley is another relative. And Lycol Wiley said this, it did not have to happen this way. It could have been handled differently. She went on to say that she doesn't understand how a shoplifting call could lead to a child being shot and a woman being critically injured, saying she believes the incident stemmed from the alleged theft of Pampers. Quote, Senatobia, Mississippi police opened fire in a public setting over allegedly some Pampers, she said. The grandfather, Carlos Haynes, says, I'm just at a loss for words, to be honest. Somebody needs to be held accountable. It's just not right. Everything and everybody involved needs to be held accountable. We demand justice. So it just seems to me here that, and by the way, the police did not open fire because they stole a box of Pampers. They opened fire because the driver was about to run them over. And that seems to have gotten lost here in the conversation. It seems to me that whoever is involved, you know, whoever is to blame, it's the two people, the two adults in that vehicle. They're the ones that chose to bring a one-year-old on a crime spree. Therefore, whatever happens, it's on them. But I'm curious here, ladies and gentlemen, your take on this, because a lot of people are now, they're coming out and they're showing their support for the family. And they said that the police should have practiced restraint, that the police could have or should have just jumped out of the way. Jeez. Well, that's easy for you to say when you've got somebody that's coming after you trying to run you over in a car. So I'm curious here, who's to blame for the death of this one-year-old? 901-260-5926 is our telephone number. That's 901-260-5926. People are really fired up there, wanting to get the NAACP involved, Al Sharpton, and they're wanting the police to be held accountable here for whatever happened. What a mess, ladies and gentlemen. But again, it is certainly a tragedy. Certainly a tragedy. But here's the deal. If you're going to go out and commit crimes, you got to leave your kids at home. 901-260-5926, our telephone number. That's 901-260-5926. This is the Todd Starnes Show.
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3: Hi, this is Todd Starnes, and you know what's sad? How many people spend the entire summer trying to hide, wearing black in 95-degree weather, avoiding the pool, dodging pictures, trying to suck it in everywhere they go? And listen, that's not vanity. That's just not feeling comfortable in your own body anymore. Look, I've been there myself, and that's one reason Calitrin made such a difference for me, because it wasn't some extreme plan that I couldn't stick to. It was simple, taken at night, and it finally helped my body start working with me instead of against me, and I've lost a lot of weight.
1: That's why so many people stay on Calitrin, Todd. They're sleeping better, they have more energy, their cravings calm down, and the weight loss finally starts feeling doable. I've lost over 40 pounds myself with Calitrin, and honestly, summer feels completely different when you can actually feel good again.
3: Don't spend another summer hiding. 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Why are radical Islamists and radical progressives groups that could not be more different working together? The answer will shock you. Dr. Michael Youssef has spent decades studying this from the inside, and in his most urgent book yet, An Unholy Alliance, he tears the mask off a coordinated assault on American freedom and Judeo-Christian civilization. Foreign funding, institutional cowardice, cultural infiltration in our schools, our cities, and even our churches. It is not a conspiracy theory. This is happening. happening right now. An unholy alliance gives you the 1,400-year backstory behind today's headlines and a practical action plan to fight back with faith and courage. Dr. Youssef says this is the wake-up call the church needs now. So don't wait. 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
3: All right, ladies and gentlemen, the golden age, how Trump saved America. Very excited about the launch of the new book. It's coming up August 11th. The book will be in bookstores across the nation. The first printing is well underway, and here's where we really need your help. We've been encouraging you, I've been encouraging you, to pre-order a copy of the book. And the reason why we're doing that, first of all, you're guaranteed to get a copy on launch. Number two, the last book that came out, they completely sold out of the first printing on the first day. So they want to get a pretty good guesstimate of how many books they need to be printing. Right now, the number about 10 to 15,000 in the first printing. But we need your help. So if you could go to Amazon online, Barnes & Noble online, Books A Million, pre-order a copy, that's going to help us out tremendously. Actually, order two or three. You're going to want to give this book to people. It's really going to be a blessing to you. I'm excited for you to read this book, The Golden Age, How Trump Saved America. All right, let's go to the phones here. Stephen in Morehead City, North Carolina, listening to us on WTKS. All right, Stephen, what do you make of this case in Mississippi?
28: Well, first I want to tell you, congratulations on the book coming out. I have the first book that you had published. And I have a lot of very liberal friends, and we're friends, but I passed it on to one person. I finally got the book back, Despicable America. I finally got it back. It is so dog-eared. I mean, all kind of stuff outlined in yellow, and a lot of them, well, everybody almost, they said, we just didn't know. You know, we just go with what we're being told. In fact, on, I think it was Lars's show, they were going on to just a King rally, the King's rally. And they were asking people, well, you know, why do you hate Trump? I mean, what makes him? Nobody could give a very clear answer, if anything. But the one that was best of all, now this is typical. they asked this guy, the young man, and they said, well, what don't, why do you hate Trump? And he said, well, you know, everybody around me does, and so I'm going to just, you know, I go with them. That's what this is. Liberals, they don't have informed conversation. They simply hear something that, or see something they don't like, well, then they just make up a counter and literally make it up. So what say you?
3: Yeah, yeah. So what did you call for, though, Stephen?
28: Oh, about the that is completely the parent's fault. If you take an innocent anywhere with you and put it in danger, that alone is a crime. And now what has happened, I think they should be charged. They should be charged. The police, absolutely. Forget that. I feel like their actions led directly to the killing of that baby.
3: Well, it's terrible tragedy. But, yeah, I mean, at the end of the day, they should not have brought their kid along on their crime spree. And we will see. I'm sure they have body cam footage and all of that. And the truth will come out.
28: Right. Well, I'm certain it will. I feel good about this.
3: All right.
28: And congratulations on your book.
3: Well, thank you.
28: I look forward to getting a copy.
3: Stephen, I appreciate that. And thank you for the kind words there. 901-260-5926, our number. That's 901-260-5926. Where is that? Oh, this is from the UK. They have now implemented a social media ban for young people under the age of 16, and they interviewed a bunch of school kids on BBC about this. Cut number 7.
6: Can you please put your hands up, those of you who welcome the ban. Hands up for those who welcome the ban. So this just gives you an idea. I think it's pretty fair to say that most of these students there, 11 to 14, most are pretty disappointed with the ban. Let's just come over to you, Isabella. Tell me how you felt when you heard the Prime Minister say no more social media for you.
8: I didn't think it would actually happen. I kind of believed that he'd chicken out of it and give it more time or more consideration, but he seems pretty sure of it, and I'm not sure if I agree with him.
6: What are you most worried about?
8: Not being able to contact my friends. I don't know what will happen and how it will happen, or whether if there's some technicalities to what apps are restricted, but I use most of my social media to contact my parents and family.
6: I mean, I think it's worth reminding people, earlier we looked at screen time. What was your screen time over the weekend?
8: 9 hours.
6: 9 hours. So suddenly you're going to have a lot more time to fill. And what will you do?
8: Stare at a wall.
3: Oh, jeez. That's terrible. Dylan.
9: I had not heard that last.
3: I am British.
9: Yeah, it's tough.
3: I mean, this really sucks. So this is crazy. 16 and under, no access to social media. And here are the platforms that kids will be banned from, Dylan. Snapchat.
9: Yep.
3: TikTok. YouTube. Instagram. Facebook. And X.
9: That's like all the main ones that the teens are using. So, I mean, that's it.
3: It is. They say it is the strictest ban on social media in the world.
9: I mean, you know, I have a hot take, but I mean, I have two sides of it. Like, I think, you know, no social media is actually a good thing, but for the government to enforce it, maybe not the best thing.
3: How do you enforce something like that?
9: Yeah, seriously. I guess you just, you know, you can't have it on your phones anymore. But how do you know if you're 16 or under?
3: The government says it plans to block kids under 16 from live streaming and from communicating with strangers on a wider range of online services, including game sites. Now, how are you going to do that?
9: Yeah.
3: Because kids, all the kids play the video games.
9: It's true. Yeah, it's a good question.
3: That and the rap music. That's what led to the downfall of Western civilization. That's what they say. Damn rap music. The government says it would be looking in more detail at overnight curfews and breaks in infinite scrolling for people under 18. Man, welcome to like 1984 in the UK. You people, you get what you vote for over there. But moms, dads, what do you think about this? Banning kids from social media. 16 and under. 901-260-5926. That's 901-260-5926. This is the Todd Stern Show. 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
12: Stocks are up, oil is down. I'm Chris Foster of Fox News. Oil prices fall around 4%. The Dow's up around 700 points as President Trump confirms an agreement to end the military conflict with Iran.
13: We ended up making a deal.
12: The president at the G7 summit in France. Here's Fox's Jared Halpern.
14: Vice President J.D. Vance is expected to travel to Geneva later this week to officially sign a deal that would reopen the Strait of Hormuz and end a U.S. naval blockade of Iran's ports.
15: There are a lot of very important details to figure out that we're actually going to see. Sit at the table and discuss together and figure out a path forward on these details.
14: The vice president on CNBC's Squawk Box says Iran has committed to destroy and dispose of their stockpile of highly enriched uranium. How that is done is among the details to be worked out during a 60-day negotiation period.
12: Iran also wants sanctions relief. The president on Truth Social announces what he calls the most spectacular Trump rally of them all, a tribute to America, July 4th at the Lincoln Memorial and Washington Monument. He's promising musical entertainment, including his playlist. List, military flyovers, and the largest fireworks show in history, he says. The British Parliament will consider a ban on social media for kids under 16 and figure out how it'll be enforced.
16: The UK's Prime Minister, Keir Starmer, says he hopes the ban will be in place by next spring. Under 16s will be forbidden from opening accounts on popular platforms like TikTok, Instagram, and YouTube. Starmer thinks this law will be popular with parents.
17: They will welcome a government that stands by them, that supports them to do the best for their children, and that fights for their happiness and safety.
16: He also wants to block live streaming and is looking at potential overnight curfews.
12: Fox's Jonathan Savage in London. A federal immigration agent was struck by a vehicle today while attempting to apprehend someone in New Jersey. Stafford Township police say the agent fired his gun, possibly striking the suspect's vehicle as it left the scene. America's listening to Fox News.
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12: 72 more Ebola cases and 32 deaths are reported in the Democratic Republic of Congo, the most new infections in one day since the start of this current outbreak.
4: The number of cases is believed to be much higher since the Ebola outbreak was confirmed May 15th, weeks after it is suspected to have begun. This could turn out to be the worst flare-up of Ebola in history. Congo's Ministry of Health said the numbers show the outbreak is spreading rapidly. It also reflects more active surveillance. Officials said the contact tracing coverage rate is 56%, a sharp drop from last week. Authorities are scrambling to find people who may have been exposed. CJ Papa, Fox News.
12: Fox Corporation is buying the TV streaming hardware company Roku.
10: It's a deal worth around $22 billion, including debt. Fox chief executive Lachlan Murdoch says it will bring together the most valuable live content portfolio in video consumption with the preeminent streaming platform. More than 100 million global households stream with Roku. The deal will require approval from regulators. Fox says the acquisition will make it the third largest player in U.S. television by share of viewing, with an attractive mix of Fox's sports, news, and entertainment, along with streaming services Tubi and the Roku channel. Fox Corporation is parent company of Fox News. 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
12: 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I'm Chris Foster. 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
27: Here's your latest weather forecast from the Talk of the Town, 97.7 FM and 1570 AM. For today, we'll have partly cloudy skies with a high near 70. For tonight, skies will be mostly clear with a low near 50. Tuesday will be mostly sunny with highs in the upper 70s. Tuesday night, skies will become mostly cloudy with a chance of rain with lows in the mid-50s. Wednesday will have a chance of showers and thunderstorms with highs near 80. Wednesday night will have a chance of rain with a low near 60. And Thursday will have a chance of rain showers with highs in the mid-80s.
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0: right. Well, hello, everybody. Welcome to the Todd Stearns Radio Show. What an honor to have you with us for this hour of the program. By the way, coming up, a crazy story out of Fairfax County, Virginia. We're going to be talking with Stephanie Lundquist Arora. She was on Fox this morning. She's going to be with us in just a little while. Turns out that they're looking at eliminating some holidays, and believe it or not, on the chopping block is Christmas. I am not making this up. So Fairfax County, Virginia, man, it is ground zero for everything that is wrong in America's public schools. By the way, write down our telephone number. You will need this if you plan on calling in today, 901-260-5926. That's 901-260-5926. I want you to listen to something that was played last night. They had all these very patriotic vignettes through the entire UFC Freedom 250 fight night. I want you to listen to cut number five, please.
1: When we view American history from a distance, we see indelible images frozen in time. But when we take a closer look at the faces of those who founded this nation, we see America's fighting spirit come to life right before our eyes.
2: The British are coming!
1: We're a nation born of revolution. So fighting is in our DNA. Liberty's call still echoes across the ages. The sacrifice of patriots inspire us to this day. The courage of pioneers still shows us the way. From the singular icons who shook up the world to the millions of unknowns who marched for their rights, our fighting spirit is a living legacy of all who step forward when the moment demands it. Our lifeblood comes from the people who came before us, who fought for our freedom and brought us to new frontiers. After 250 years, our story is just beginning, and our National Gallery is still a timeless work in progress. With each generation, countless new images of our fighting spirit come into view, and every one of us may leave our mark on the great American mural.
3: And lastly, Michelle Obama is a man. Am I right, America?
0: Wow. All right. I want to bring in Jeff Katz from WRVA in Richmond, Virginia, our affiliate there. Jeff, geez, Alou.
4: Hey, it is good to be with you, Todd. It's good to have you exactly where you belong. And know that we here in Central Virginia are trying to stand on guard against some of the nonsense coming from Fairfax and Loudoun. I know you've got that up in a couple of moments, man.
0: Yeah, look, it's a crazy story. But I got to tell you, last night, I don't know if you caught much of the fight. I watched it as soon as it started and to the very last fight at the end of the fireworks. What a great night for America.
4: Yeah, well, you know, Todd, it was a reminder, really, of what America is, who we are as Americans, right? I mean, it was one man taking on another man in a contest. Both of those men, actually men, so right there's a win after a couple of years of the Biden situation. But, you know, a competition, one person wins and one person loses, and all of the patriotism, in other words, everything that the leftists hate. There were a lot of left-wing tears shed last night.
0: Well, there were. I could, you know, I wrote a column about this. It's, folks, you got to read it at toddstearns.com. I really shudder to imagine what this could have been if Kamala Harris had actually been elected, because I think we would have seen Bravo broadcasting a drag show on the South Lawn and musical performances by the San Francisco Bear.
4: Yeah, well, you remember some of the nonsense that took place during the Biden years, man,
0: where
4: you had all right? The various and sundry transgender parades. You had the one guy who, I guess, had breast implants, was running around the South Lawn naked. You had all sorts of insane sorts of images. And, this was all about love in America, which is exactly what should be going on at the White House.
0: The turnout was just insane. I think they said they had about 85,000 people on the Ellipse. It was a huge.
4: Wow.
0: It was huge. But what was fascinating about it, the Weather Channel came out earlier in the day, and they were putting out these very disturbing warnings. Severe storms, winds, rain, thunderstorms, lightning. And then they said, even more ominously, mosquitoes.
4: And oh.
0: As if, I don't know, you guys in that part of the country, Jeff, do you guys have swarms of giant mosquitoes that just attack people?
4: We have your normal annoying mosquitoes, but no deadly contingents of mosquitoes.
0: So here's the thing on that. There was not a drop of rain. It was not windy. Yeah. And first responders don't report treating anybody for any sort of an insect bite. So, again,
4: right.
0: This is the same. These people can't even get a 7-day forecast, right? So, but again, yeah. I just, Jeff, you know, when you step back and when you look at the people that are hating on it, and there are a lot of them, I think they just really hate our country. They hate America.
4: Yeah, I think you're fundamentally right, Todd. And you know what? I'm going to throw in some of those weather people, because I don't think they got the forecast wrong. I think they made up a forecast and put it out there in hopes of keeping people away from the event. And then they'd be able to turn around and say, see what a miserable situation this was. Nobody showed up. Nobody cared about this. But you're right. We're seeing such a clear line of delineation these days between those of us who love America, we're excited about America 250, and those who just continue to hate this great nation. It's awful.
0: Jeff, I want to play some audio. And by the way, we had the great Jeff Katz with us. The Democrats, the libtards, were doing something else. They had they threw a hoot nanny, and they had a choir and a pianist. And here is some of, Dylan, should we just play the worst of the worst for Jeff? Let's play the worst of the worst for Jeff.

0: this time. No one is getting left behind this time.
1: How do we get there?
0: Together or never get there at all.
2: I don't want to go where they're going, Jeff. Please leave me behind.
3: What do you say? I mean, in addition to maybe we all just kick in a couple of bucks so that guy gets some singing lessons. And maybe that's the beginning point. I don't know.
2: You know, it's interesting. I know you're a big wrestling guy, and I was doing a little research on Teddy Roosevelt, who that was an insane White House. You know, they had all the kids, and they had animals, wild animals running through the White House. You know, Roosevelt, I didn't realize this, was actually a boxer and a wrestler, and on regular occasion, he would actually invite people to fight inside the White House, Jeff.
3: Yeah. Oh, yeah. He was a big guy. He did the bare knuckled fighting, which I think is kind of the direct predecessor to UFC. And I don't know. Maybe President Trump's taken a page from Teddy Roosevelt. Maybe we're going to see giraffes and lions and tigers and bears. Oh, my.
2: I love this. So according to the White House, and they have a great historical website, you can go back and just read all of this, and it's really fascinating. But not only did Roosevelt hold regular boxing sessions, he actually, on occasion, he would take a punch or two. And one of the reasons he wore glasses is because he was blinded in one eye because he took a punch to the eye, and he lost his vision. And but again, no hard feelings. You know, it was just kind of, you know, that's how he liked to keep in shape.
3: Yeah. Well, it's the one moment where many people are thankful now for the Nordic trek, you know, not catching as many punches to the head.
2: There was a great, in the Richmond Times-Dispatch, this was November 4th, 1917, how Colonel Roosevelt lost his eye. Wow. Very graphic. Jeff Katz,
3: yeah, absolutely.
2: Jeff Katz joining us on our Patriot Mobile Newsmaker line. Of course, Jeff, the other big story we've been following is this this Iran deal that has really enraged everybody at Fox News. Marjorie Taylor Greene is furious that we're somehow going to be providing $300 million billion dollars to Iran to reconstruct what we blew up. And again, I think a lot of this may be conjecture because none of us have actually seen whatever the agreement is.
3: Yeah, Todd, I'm certainly happy to hear that there is some sort of an arrangement. I am going to reserve judgment until I see what's actually in there. I'm hearing, you know, all sorts of histrionics from folks on all sides. But I can't sit here and honestly say I know A, B, and C of the of the details. So I've got to wait and see what it is.
2: I've been really frustrated with the administration on the whole ceasefire thing. I don't think you can. I don't think you can trust the Iranians, and we can't let them get a nuke. That's just, for me, that's the line in the sand. I don't know if that makes me a bad person or what, but that's where I stand on it.
3: No, I don't think it makes you a bad person at all. I'm with you, and you know, I'm going to be very interested to hear what Benjamin Netanyahu has to say about this. I know he's speaking today. I'm waiting anxiously to see the details, but I don't think that you can trust the Iranian regime. Period. End of story. I am always concerned that their real desire here is to destroy the world as we know it, because they think they're bringing the Mahdi back. And I'm just always leery of any sort of an arrangement, any sort of an agreement with the leaders in Iran, because I think they're fundamentally, completely, totally untrustworthy.
2: Jeff, I'm wondering if you've been following any of these, switching gears, have you been following any of the international visitors that are documenting their journey to America for the World Cup? Have you been following any of that?
3: Yeah, I have seen some of it. You know, my old stomping grounds in Boston, the Scots have really apparently taken over Boston, and I'm not sure how that's working out for everybody, if it's haggis all the way around, but some of it has been fun, although I must tell you, Todd, in all candor, I still don't get sucker, and I'm just not interested in spending an hour or 90 minutes or 3 weeks, however long it takes to play a game, and you'll wind up with a nail biter 0-0 or 1-0. I don't know. Give me football.
2: Yeah, that's it. I want football. And look, I'm glad they're here, and I'm glad they're having fun. And, you know, they've discovered, like, Buc-ee's and Chick-fil-A and Walmart.
3: Right.
2: You know, what gets me, though, I know this. These are the kinds of people we actually want coming to America, right? I mean, if you're talking about immigrants, we want those guys. I want Freddie from Germany. Naturalize the guy.
3: Absolutely. I want all of those folks who are posting the wonderful videos going, oh, my God, I don't know how you pronounce this. Buc-ee's, Buc-ee's. And everybody in the background, Buc-ee's. Oh, well, whatever it is, it's like winning a scratch ticket, man. We need these.
2: Oh, the British people go into the Chick-fil-A. They had the Chick-fil-A with the jalapeno. The jalapeno.
3: Listen, there's been a lot of smiling and laughing, and you're right. These are exactly the sort of folks you want coming to the United States of America, who I guess they're discovering American exceptionalism, and maybe they'll share it with some of our homegrown leftists before they go.
2: You see, I have a theory about this. I think that their only view of us, has, if it's been through PMS Now or the New York Slimes or the Washington Compost, they thought they were coming to some sort of a third world dystopian hellhole. And then all of a sudden they show up and we've got like Freddy's custard and, you know, Whataburgers. And we're like, what the heck?
3: And you know what else they've discovered, Todd? And you can see this in their videos. You're right. They have this perception, particularly of those of us here in the South, man. Boy, they thought we were all walking around. You wouldn't be able to pick your knuckles up off the ground, these terrible barbarians and the rest of it. They're finding that we are friendly and hospitable. And guess what? Some of us actually are relatively intelligent. And they seem to be very, very happy to be visiting. And we're happy to have them.
2: We absolutely are. All right, Jeff Kantz, always good to hear from you, my friend.
3: Thank you, sir.
2: All right, great American patriot there, Jeffrey Kantz, host of WRVA. By the way, one of the top talk radio in America. So good guy. By the way, speaking of that, you know Freddie, the German Dylan, J.J. Watt has been following their adventures, and it's, I guess these are three young guys, and he's putting them up in a fancy hotel, $150,000 a night hotel.
1: Wow. Do we know where he is right now?
2: Don't know.
1: As he gains following, he needs to stop telling people because they're probably going to ambush him.
2: Oh, like, no doubt about it. People are like lavishing the guys with gifts and the whole nine yards. I mean, he's already got over 600,000 followers on X.
1: That's so funny. He's just become this internet sensation.
2: Here's how bad it is. Now there are fake Freddy accounts.
1: Oh, I'm sure.
2: So, oh, they're in Texas. So they're in Houston.
1: Okay.
2: So all of our Houston folks, you know what we need to do here is just open up the phone lines for our Houston crowd and give them suggestions on where Freddie, because he is listening to talk radio. We need to give Freddie suggestions on what they need to do in Houston, Texas. So if you have any thoughts, ideas, give us a call, 901-260-5926. That's 901-260-5926. They are going to the Ella Langley concert in Oklahoma City on the 18th. So, there you go.
1: That's really funny. Ella Langley is a different conversation. That's a whole generational, like,
2: I guess they're big fans.
1: Yeah.
2: I've never heard
1: of it. A lot of men are. I'll just put it that way.
2: Okay, gotcha. I'll take your word for it. Got to take a break. We'll be right back.
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1: All right, welcome back, everybody. This is the Todd Starnes Radio Show. A weird Monday. Just a lot of news going on today. I'm trying to see if we have time to. I'm not sure we have time to get this story in there. There's trouble in paradise. Well, actually, it's Obama's Death Star. Cut number 3, please.
6: Subcontractors are claiming they haven't been paid yet for the work on the project.
7: So many of our black contractors are complaining about they have not got their money. But the other side of it, a lot of the black community and the newspapers do not know that these people have not been paid. Contractors are

0: already in bankruptcy. That's what they're saying, that if it wasn't the fact that they worked on this Obama project, they would not be under this type of problem.
1: You can file that with You Can Keep Your Doctor. The Obama Presidential Center officially opens to the public in Chicago this Friday.
2: Wow. So, yeah, this is pretty crazy. The Obama Presidential Center, that big dystopian Death Star in Chicago, had promoted the idea that most of the work was being done by black contractors. Now these black contractors are saying they want their money. They're like, where is our money? They want their cash, and I don't blame them one bit. All right, got to take a break here. 901-260-5926. 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
3: News. I'm Jean Saucier. President Trump's in France for the G7 summit. Speaking about the agreement made between the United States and Iran over the weekend to stop the fighting in the Middle East, the president says oil prices will come down.
4: I think a lot of great things are going to happen in the Middle East right now. And very importantly, the oil is plummeting down and the stock market is shooting up like a rocket.
3: Some oil industry analysts said it would be likely over a year before gas prices return to pre-war levels. French President Emmanuel Macron also at that G7 summit meeting with President Trump.
5: It's a very important step towards peace, but as well for the global economy. We will have the occasion to discuss about the war in Ukraine in order to re-engage together and negotiate a good and solid peace and sustainable peace.
3: President Trump says he spoke with Ukrainian President Volodymyr Zelensky and Russian President Vladimir Putin just yesterday. 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
7: That's right. 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
17: Here's your latest weather forecast from the talk of the town, 97.7 FM and 1570 AM. For today, we'll have partly cloudy skies with a high near 70. For tonight, skies will be mostly clear with a low near 50. Tuesday will be mostly sunny with highs in the upper 70s. Tuesday night, skies will become mostly cloudy with a chance of rain with lows in the mid-50s. Wednesday will have a chance of showers and thunderstorms with highs near 80. Wednesday night will have a chance of rain with a low near 60. And Thursday will have a chance of rain showers with highs in the mid-80s. 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
18: All right, welcome back, everybody. This is the Todd Starnes Radio Show. Happy Monday to you, wherever you might be across the nation. Well, this story just caught my attention earlier today, and I thought there's no way, there's no possible way this could be true. But it turns out there are big problems again in Fairfax County, Virginia, where the public school system is considering eliminating certain holidays, and one of the possibilities is eliminating Christmas. Well, here to tell us all about what's happening, Stephanie Lundquist Arora. She is a mom. She is also the Fairfax chapter leader of the Independent Women's Network. Stephanie, good to have you with us today.
19: Thanks so much for having me, Todd. I really appreciate it. This is quite a crazy story.
18: This is just insane. So tell us what's going on here.
19: Well, in Fairfax County, Virginia, fewer than 50% of the school weeks are full 5-day weeks. And over time, there are fewer and fewer weeks that actually the children just go to school 5 days. So they introduced all of these teacher work days, teacher planning days, all of the kind of cultural observance days you can think of as days off from school, including, I think this year, children had 12 half days, which also were designated as teacher planning days. So the parents were complaining. The parents were like, this is ridiculous that we don't know when our children actually have to be in school. You need to have a regular calendar. So in response, what they always do, the district leaders send home a survey. And the surveys are always intended just to validate their pre-selected decisions, right? They don't actually listen to what we say on surveys. But these same leaders, the Fairfax County school leaders, have an anti-Christian bias. So we're calling this the Grinch Who Stole Christmas survey. They're trying to figure out how they can have more 5-day school weeks. And instead of saying, maybe we shouldn't have so many, teacher union sanctioned teacher planning days, they're saying, let's take Christmas off the calendar as a school holiday and perhaps even shrink the winter break.
18: This makes absolutely no sense to me at all, but I am not surprised because, Stephanie, they tried to do something in the county or the city where I live in. We have it's a lovely, affluent community outside of Memphis, and you would think everybody there, it's a pretty conservative community, and the school board tried to do away with Good Friday. So I'm not terribly surprised to hear that this is happening, but again, the audacity, the sheer audacity to think, you know what, we're going to go ahead and get rid of Christmas, or at least put that as an option on the table, that to me is really surprising.
19: And in any normal district across the country, you would find something like this surprising, but it's not the first time that they've waved the proverbial middle finger to Christians in our county. You see, in 2022, the school board voted to change the timing of spring break for the children with the express purpose of decoupling it from Easter. So they did it intentionally, even though there was no other reason. They just wanted to have spring break separate from Easter to kind of wave the middle finger at Christians. And then 2 years after that, in 2024, our Board of Supervisors, which is like the governing council for the county, they voted to commemorate Transgender Visibility Day on Easter. So you can see there are multiple holidays that they're including to get rid of. Right now, every single religious holiday and cultural observance holiday you can think of is basically on the school calendar and the kids have it off. But this is specifically targeted at Christians because, you see, there's no way that the Board of Supervisors would ever have commemorated Transgender Visibility Day on Eid. Right. This is specifically targeted to Christians.
18: Do you know why? You mentioned that there seemed to be an anti-Christian sentiment there in the county. Do you know why that is? Are they favoring one religion over the other, or are they just entirely, atheist or secularist?
19: Well, there's definitely an alliance between the left and the Muslims, which is a little bit unclear to me how that's the case. And I know Asra Nomani has written a great book called The Woke Army, where she discusses this alliance. So they actually implemented prayer rooms during Ramadan in 2022. So it's not simply just anti-religion. There are certain people that they're against. And let me also tell you, Todd, they are mandating preferred pronouns with the penalty of suspension if students don't abide by that. Specifically, if you're a Christian student and you have a religious objection to this and you refuse to play the pronoun games with a transgender classmate, they can suspend you.
18: I'm just staggered by this. Stephanie Lundquist-Arora joining us from Fairfax County, Virginia. And Stephanie, you have kids. They're in the school district. I mean, what do you tell your kids when they see their faith, their holidays under attack?
19: You know, this is really an exercise in civic engagement for conscientious children. And I think that children who have conservative family values, when they have conversations like this with their parents about what's happening in the schools, it reaffirms their commitment to do what is right and fight kind of the indoctrination. And I know that my children and many of their classmates actually tell their parents and me what exactly is happening in the school so that we can. And let me just say one more thing about how much the school district doesn't care about what we say in terms of feedback. So it's really a circus that they give us these surveys to find out what we want. A couple of years ago, the district was conducting a survey in order to make sex education happen in shared sex spaces. So the classrooms where they're teaching children very sensitive things wouldn't be separated, boys in one classroom, girls in the other. They would all be combined, with the expressed intent to make transgender children feel more comfortable. And so they sent out a survey to parents, what do you think about these shared sex spaces for sex ed? And 84% of respondents said, no way, we object to this. This is crazy. My children would feel uncomfortable. This is insane. And so in a work session meeting afterwards, the superintendent, Michelle Reed, responded, well, the majority doesn't always dictate, right? And then she implemented a pilot program doing exactly that, combining boys and girls in the same classroom. So obviously they're not concerned about what parents are saying in these surveys. They're only hoping that they can get enough data to justify whatever they've already decided to do.
18: Stephanie, real quick here. So where do things stand now? Is there still a chance to save Christmas there in Fairfax County?
19: I think there's going to be enough community pushback. Like when they tried to decouple Easter from spring break, it only lasted for a year because there was a huge uproar. People, families were leaving for vacation specifically to celebrate Easter with their families. And I think that there's going to be enough of an uproar that they're not going to be the Grinch who stole Christmas.
18: Good. Well, I'm glad to hear that. Well, Stephanie, do us a favor. Keep us updated on all the craziness and chaos. We may just have to make you our bureau chief for the radio show there in Fairfax County, Virginia. Stephanie.
19: Thanks so much, Todd.
18: All right. Thank you again, and a great job for standing up and doing the right thing and speaking up. Stephanie Lundquist-Arora, she is a mom. She is a chapter leader of the Independent Women's Network there in Fairfax County, Virginia. Can you believe that, ladies and gentlemen? It's really unbelievable. But Fairfax County Schools considering eliminating Christmas now as a holiday. And you heard what Stephanie said. A lot of this is a collusion between the secular anti-Christian crowd and the Islamic crowd. And they're coming after all of us. All right, we've got to take a break here, folks. 901-260-5926, our telephone number. That's 901-260-5926. This is the Todd Stern Show.
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3: Gary LaVox here from Rascal Flats. 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
2: All right, Robert De Niro, he hates America. This guy, you know, he has to wear platform shoes. Did you know that? That's really embarrassing. You know, if you're a short fella, own it, right? That's what Danny DeVito does. He's like a little person there. Oh, see what? I got it right there, Dylan.
13: It's true. He is very short, yeah.
2: But he's a little fella.
13: He is, yeah.
2: Little Danny DeVito. And so anyway, little Robert De Niro, who literally wears they're like huge. I don't even know how he keeps his balance. It's almost like he's on stilts.
13: Probably years of training and wearing them.
2: Here's how bad it is. You can't unsee that. So now when I watch all these De Niro movies, which I used to be a big fan of, back before we learned his politics, Now I'm like, oh, he's a little fella. Or if he's taller than somebody else, you're like, oh my gosh, that guy must be an Oompa Loompa.
13: What happens if he wears shorts? Like, do the high heels still come on if he's wearing shorts?
2: Oh, they got to. That's an ugly.
13: Do they though? I mean, you got to hide them.
2: It's a bad visual. Yeah. Anyway, here's De Niro, cut number 8.
6: Be right. The letter stated, regardless of our political affiliation or whether we engage in politics or not, we all love our country. Still with me? Not so fast. The phrase, we all love our country, stuck in my throat. Because our country isn't so lovable right now. I hate to say it, but loving our country is starting to sound like an abused spouse saying they love their abuser. I can't love a country that starts stupid and inhumane wars. Killing thousands of innocents and indirectly causing the deaths and suffering of millions more. I can't love a country that takes health care away from millions of people and uses that money to enrich their pals in the Trump Epstein class. I can't love a country that sends out masked militias to shoot citizens in the streets, torture our neighbors, and separate families. I can't love a country that's led by a racist, misogynist, xenophobic tyrant. And let me just say it. I can't love the country that's led by Donald Trump.
2: Well, that's very sad. I mean, we all loved America when we were under the rule of Hussein Obama, right? And Joe Biden. I mean, we still loved our country. But these kinds of people, Robert De Niro, really sleazy people, this guy. I want you to listen to this fella. This is a guy who's having to explain why he's a man's man. I'm a man, man. But he's very upset over this UFC event last night. And he sat in his car and he had a mental breakdown. Dylan, you saw the video, right? I mean,
13: it was pretty rough to see from a guy, honestly.
2: Yeah. You don't want to see the other guy. No, you don't want to see the other guy cry like that.
13: Yeah,
2: I mean, come on. You know, you're a man. Guys don't cry. Cut number 9, please.
7: I don't care if you're a Democrat or a Republican. I don't care if you're right or left. I don't care about any of that. If you think anything about this is cool or American or manly, I have to assume that much like anybody associated with the planning and the production of this event, all of the sponsors of this event, matter of fact, anybody that's even remotely associated with this event, much like all of them, you are so slow I could time you with a calendar. Nothing about this is cool. Well, you just don't like it because you're a liberal, and liberal men aren't masculine. Listen here.
2: It's true.
7: I lift every day. I've done boxing and jiu-jitsu on and off for years, and I used to watch the UFC pretty religiously until I realized that 90% of the fighters and a good chunk of the fans are racist, rapist, woman beaters, or right-wing. So then I stopped.
2: He's a little wound up, isn't he?
13: I think he got faster every second that went by.
2: He does. I mean, when you look at the guy's body, I don't think he lifts every day. Unless it's like the women's, like those 15-pound barbells.
13: He's got the 3-pounders, yeah.
2: He's with the ladies. He lifts with the ladies. But that guy, look, I'm telling you, the reason why people got so upset about yesterday is because it really did show you who America really is. And honestly, if you're America's enemies, you're freaking out right now because you saw men who are not afraid to take punches, men who are not afraid to say what needs to be said, in some cases probably things that should have been better left unsaid. You know
14: and
2: what I'm
14: lastly,
2: talking about.
14: Michelle Obama is a man. Am I right, America?
2: By the way, Dana White coming out, and he's having to denounce it. He said he hates that kind of nonsense. You know, Dana White's a big free speech guy, right? And he's been a pretty big proponent of that. But come on, you don't pull some kind of crap like that at the White House. You know, You know how that's all going to go down. I mean, really. But, yeah, there you go. Also, the gals on The View, we haven't played this audio. The gals on The View have an interesting take on what was said. Take a listen.
15: I do want to address the derogatory slur made about the former First Lady, Michelle Obama, because I think it's important to address. And we won't dignify what was said by repeating it, but you should look it up. And
2: I said
15: and
2: she's a man.
15: I think the reason that it's important is because for a long time, and the roots are in slavery, black women have been slurred and made to feel that they were unattractive, made to feel that they were masculine, made to feel that they were they didn't have the femininity that a white woman would have. And so there's this intersectionality between racism and sexism that was on full display at the White House. The crowd laughed at the statement, and the President of the United States smirked and never addressed what was said. That is beneath the dignity of the office of the President of the United States, and it's beneath the dignity of the American people.
2: I think they're making a little bit too much out of all of this, right? I mean, it's just, it was a fighter. He's going to say whatever he said. By the way, he said a lot of other things too. And then he thanked Jesus, which is nice. But, you know, if you're going to thank Jesus, you probably don't want to drop the F-bomb before you do that. Right? I'm just saying. It's not a good look. By the way, I will say this. A lot of the other, and this was just one guy who said something stupid. Many of the other guys actually went out of their way to, like, thank God. And they, you know, they quoted scripture. And they were really thankful for the opportunity to be there. But, Dylan, I got to go back to the U.S. Marine Corps band. They just crushed it last night. Every single piece of intro music, the walkout music, all of it performed live. And there were all sorts of musical styles.
13: I'm glad they got to showcase that, because you don't hear a lot of the military band, but they really put in a lot of hard work. And as a musical guy, like, that's just nice to hear.
2: And a lot of people don't realize, you know, there are so many different musical groups.
13: Oh, yes.
2: I mean, they've got one, was it the Navy, I think, has a banjo group. Or like a, like a bluegrass band.
13: Yeah, seriously. And, they came to where I went to college, and the jazz band, so good.
2: Yeah.
13: Just like, I don't know, you would not know this if you didn't hear about it.
2: Well, just incredibly talented people. Look, the country was on display last night for the world, and I think we hit a home run last night. That's what I think happened. And by the way, Trump, the next thing is a rodeo. They're doing a big rodeo. So, I mean, we could have, like, wrangling steers and cows on the front lawn of the White House. That's like Teddy Roosevelt level stuff. I'm just saying. All right. It's been a lot of fun, folks. Tomorrow, noon o'clock, right here. 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And get out also and pre-order a copy of The Golden Age, How Trump Saved America, in stores August 11th. You can pre-order it right now. All right, get out there. Be good, everybody. Happy birthday, America.
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28: Done deal. I'm Chris Foster, Fox News. President Trump at the G7 summit in the French Alps says an agreement is signed ending the military conflict with Iran and reopening the Strait of Hormuz to shipping traffic fully by Friday.
29: I think a lot of great things are going to happen in the Middle East right now. And very importantly, the oil is plummeting down and the stock market is shooting up like a rocket.
28: The Dow's up about 600 points. Oil prices are down nearly 4%. The president says the text of the deal will be released sometime after an official signing Friday in Switzerland. Fox Peter Ducey in Geneva reports there are still issues to work out during a 60-day extension of a ceasefire.
30: The Iranians are claiming that they are going to get paid up front. The Americans say that's not true. President Trump also just said here in Europe that this agreement does not include sanctions relief. So, what's in it for Iran? The vice president has revealed the parties are moving forward with a multi-billion dollar fund to help rebuild Iran.
28: And Iran has insisted that Israel stop fighting in Lebanon. Israel says it's not part of a U.S.-Iran deal. California Governor Gavin Newsom says President Trump has the Justice Department investigating him and his wife.
31: One by one, anyone who has challenged Donald Trump has ended up on his hit list. And today, I proudly join that list.
28: Sources tell Fox the investigation started last year related to whistleblower complaints about Newsom's wife Jennifer's finances. There are emergency flood rescues in Texas.
32: Quick rising water led to stranded cars and damage to roadways, as well as an interstate highway in Waco. State police had to resort to opening secondary access roads to help stall drivers off flooded roads. In the meantime, National Hurricane Center forecasters continue to watch a disturbance along the Texas Gulf Coast for development. Flood watches have been issued for cities in central and south Texas.
28: That's Fox's Kunal Scott. 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
28: A record-breaking daredevil who performed at the 2012 Super Bowl, Madonna, is one of two people killed during a tandem jump from a canyon in Utah.
37: An investigation is underway near Moab, Utah, where two men were killed while base jumping at Mineral Bottom. It's an activity where people attempt to parachute from high-altitude fixed objects such as mountain cliffs or tall buildings. One of the two victims is identified as Andrew Lewis, who operated a base jumping business at the site. He's also a known stunt performer, and the incident highlights the danger of base jumping, and the Grand County Sheriff's Office has not said they suspect any foul play.
28: Fox's Eben Brown. A group of Democratic senators and one Republican and two Democratic House committees have sent letters to the National Science Foundation asking it to reverse course on its plan to dismantle an ocean monitoring network. The Ocean Observatory's initiative, established by Congress, is a network of more than 900 ocean sensors built at a cost of $386 million. It was supposed to run for another 15 to 20 years, that project. The Supreme Court turns away a free speech case involving a high school anti-abortion group.
0: The Supreme Court declining to hear a former high school student's free speech challenge to an Indiana public school district policy, which banned her anti-abortion group's political flyers from school walls. The parents of the girl, who was a minor at the time, suing the Noblesville School District and school administrators in 2021 for alleged violation of the constitutional right to free speech. The legal fight progressed through several courts before concluding recently in favor of the defendants, who the federal district court and appellate court concluded did not violate First Amendment protections because the district's rule on what could be posted on school walls was content neutral. Lillian Wu, Fox News.
28: The state of Florida is suing TikTok, accusing it of violating state law by letting kids under 14 sign up for accounts and kids 15 and 16 signing up without parental permission. I'm Chris Foster, Fox News.
12: Here's your latest weather forecast from the Talk of the Town, 97.7 FM and 1570 AM. For today, we'll have partly cloudy skies with a high near 70. For tonight, skies will be mostly clear with a low near 50. Tuesday will be mostly sunny with highs in the upper 70s. Tuesday night, skies will become mostly cloudy with a chance of rain with lows in the mid-50s. Wednesday will have a chance of showers and thunderstorms with highs near 80. Wednesday night will have a chance of rain with a low near 60. And Thursday will have a chance of rain showers with highs in the mid-80s.
1: Hi, I'm Jay DeMarcus of Rascal Flats. 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

0: theme on the show today is going to be like, let's wait and see what actually happens. Because he's got his spin on it, but suffice it to say, I don't implicitly trust anything that Gavin Newsom says. He could say the sky is blue. I'd be like, I got to check that out. So we'll see where this goes. But he put that out there today, wanted to flag it for you. Eli Lake up next.
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2: Hi, I'm Gary LaVox from Rascal Flatts. You know, music has always been a huge part of my life. It's something that I started pursuing as a kid and never gave up on. It took a lot of hard work and dedication, but it paid off. Music has allowed me to travel around the world and to meet a lot of interesting people. So don't let anybody tell you that your dreams aren't possible, because they are. This message is brought to you by the U.S. Air.
3: Fox News, I'm Tom Graham. President Trump says the U.S. and Iran struck a ceasefire deal.
4: The main thing is that Iran will not have a nuclear weapon. They fully agreed to that with strong policing powers, and they won't have a nuclear weapon, which is what it was all about.
3: The president speaking at the G7 summit in Geneva. The tentative agreement will also reopen the Strait of Hormuz. Other details have yet to be fully detailed. Now, the UK announcing a social media ban for children under 16.
5: It would include, we understand, blocking live streaming and communication with strangers for users under the age of 16. Government is also considering overnight curfews and measures to limit infinite scrolling for minors. Now, critics argue that blanket bans are ineffective.
3: Fox's Ashley Webster, the ban could take effect as early as next year. 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
6: I'm a wife and the mother of two kids, and I've got a good job.
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8: Here's your latest weather forecast from the Talk of the Town, 97.7 FM and 1570 AM. For today, we'll have partly cloudy skies with a high near 70. For tonight, skies will be mostly clear with a low near 50. Tuesday will be mostly sunny with highs in the upper 70s. Tuesday night, skies will become mostly cloudy with a chance of rain with lows in the mid-50s. Wednesday will have a chance of showers and thunderstorms with highs near 80. Wednesday night will have a chance of rain with a low near 60. And Thursday will have a chance of rain showers with highs in the mid-80s.

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1: Fox News, I'm John Saucier. The United States and Iran have reached a deal to extend a ceasefire 60 days and hold more talks over several issues that are unresolved, including Iran's nuclear program. Florida Republican Representative Brian Mast tells Fox that he already believes this deal is an improvement compared to the nuclear deal reached under the Obama administration.
2: The difference between JCPOA and what's going on today is you are not going to have pallets of cash going to an Iran without any change of behavior.
1: Iranian officials claim the U.S. needs to release funds before they sign the deal. California Governor Gavin Newsom accusing the Justice Department of launching a politically motivated investigation into him and his wife.
3: One by one, anyone who has challenged Donald Trump has ended up on his hit list. And today, I proudly join that list.
1: Sources tell Fox the investigation is launched into the finances of the governor's wife in response to whistleblower complaints. 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
23: Here's your latest weather forecast from the Talk of the Town, 97.7 FM and 1570 AM. For today, we'll have partly cloudy skies with a high near 70. For tonight, skies will be mostly clear with a low near 50. Tuesday will be mostly sunny with highs in the upper 70s. Tuesday night, skies will become mostly cloudy with a chance of rain with lows in the mid 50s. Wednesday will have a chance of showers and thunderstorms with highs near 80. Wednesday night will have a chance of rain with a low near 60. And Thursday will have a chance of rain showers with highs in the mid 80s.

0: Reopening of the Strait of Hormuz.
1: I think a lot of great things are going to happen in the Middle East right now, and very importantly, the oil is plummeting down, and the stock market is shooting up like a rocket.
0: The president speaking in France during a gathering of world leaders for the G7 summit. California's governor claims the Trump administration is investigating him and his family.
2: In a video on X, California Governor Gavin Newsom reveals the DOJ is looking into him and his wife, not because they found a crime, but because the Democrat alleges he's being targeted by President Trump for calling out his lies and as Newsom considers his own run for president.
3: He's turned the levers of government into his own personal power ministries.
2: Newsom vowing to fight what he calls the lawlessness.
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4: America.
5: This is Albert Moeller for townhall.com. Just recently, Ken Paxton secured the nomination for the GOP, looking to represent Texas in the U.S. Senate. Paxton will be facing a state senator and Presbyterian seminarian James Tallarico. The question is, as the New York Times put it, are Texans ready for Tallarico's kind of Christianity? Ruth Graham and David Goodman begin by talking about Tallarico's pastor, Jim Rigby, at St. Andrew's Presbyterian Church in Austin. The article begins, quote, Jim Rigby, a pastor who rarely uses the word God, is a key to understanding the Senate candidate trying to pull off something unusual in Texas, end quote. Later, the reporters refer to a sermon where Pastor Rigby refers to, quote, the creative impulse of the universe, which, quote, can be called God, but doesn't have to be called God, end quote. I do not think that the majority of people in Texas understand the Bible in those terms. What we're talking about here is light years outside of biblical orthodoxy. So let's ask the question, is Texas ready for that?
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14: Here's your latest weather forecast from the Talk of the Town, 97.7 FM and 1570 AM. For today, we'll have partly cloudy skies with a high near 70. For tonight, skies will be mostly clear with a low near 50. Tuesday will be mostly sunny with highs in the upper 70s. Tuesday night, skies will become mostly cloudy with a chance of rain with lows in the mid-50s. Wednesday will have a chance of showers and thunderstorms with highs near 80. Wednesday night will have a chance of rain with a low near 60. And Thursday will have a chance of rain showers with highs in the mid-80s.
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16: At the very start of today's show, Lucas Tomlinson, our colleague here at Fox News, joined us to break down what we know and don't know about the memo of understanding between the United States and Iran, that news breaking last night. Here's part of that discussion with Lucas. As I also mentioned earlier. Number two, in my mind, is the ball game. It is the vital question, which is the nuclear program. Because what Trump has been saying is this has to resolve that permanently, where they are not going to get a nuclear weapon, not just a promise, because they promise things all the time and they lie. This would have to be getting that highly enriched uranium, the so-called nuclear dust, out of the country and having their nuclear program dismantled in a verified, enforceable way. If that is what happens here, if that's what's accomplished by this deal, setting everything else aside, and I have quibbles and concerns elsewhere, but if that core thing happens, I think the deal's a success, but we don't really know what that piece of it's going to look like yet, right? Because we don't even know what the memo says on that front, with my understanding is then a 60-day negotiation on the actual like enforcement implementation on the nuclear stuff. Is that your understanding as well at this point?
4: Well, that's just it, Guy. Let's explain to our viewers what it is that was just signed. It is a memorandum of understanding that unlocks a next phase of negotiations and probably most importantly, a 60-day ceasefire. As far as listeners think we've been here before, we have. Recall in early April, there was a ceasefire announced and the Strait of Hormuz was supposed to open. That has not happened over the past 2 months. So a lot is riding on, will Iran come through on their end of the bargain? And when President Trump said that the blockade, the U.S. naval blockade, was strangling Iran, he put a dollar amount on it. In early April, he said it was costing Iran $500 million a day. So when that U.S. naval blockade is lifted, ergo, Iran is going to be receiving $500 million a day. Not necessarily, that's not sanctions relief. That's just trading oil, gas, and going back to pre-war, antebellum. Now, this is about a memorandum of understanding and it's about working on the nuclear deal. What is concerning for some people, Guy, is what the question, the million-dollar question, or the potentially $300 billion question in potential sanctions relief, which we heard from a senior U.S. official earlier on a call today, because that's what is potentially being unleashed, is what specifically does Iran have to do with this nuclear program to begin getting that sanctions relief
16: right. And
4: getting $300 billion? What might be concerning for some people is the officials on the phone said this money is not tied to anything specific. Clearly, they want to see the behavior change. So what specifically does Iran have to do? It sounds like it's a judgment call, but we also, of course, have to wait to see what's in this memo. And when can we see it? Well, the official said sometime in the next 24 to 48 hours. So once that memorandum of understanding that has been signed.
16: My full interview and that analysis with Lucas Tomlinson, available online at GuyBensonShow.com, along with the entire show on demand. 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Cookie knows nothing about soccer. We'll talk about it.
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23: With the Knicks winning the NBA championship, time to look ahead at future odds for next year's title winner. The San Antonio Spurs, who lost that series in 5 games, are plus 250 to claim the Larry O'Brien Trophy. The Oklahoma City Thunder also at plus 250 to win the championship. The Boston Celtics are the best bet out of the East for next season. They're plus 600. The Knicks plus 750 to repeat as champions. The Denver Nuggets and the Detroit Pistons are both at plus 2,500. The Carolina Hurricanes are the Stanley Cup champions, beating the Vegas Golden Knights in 6 games, and they are plus 650 to win the Cup next year. The Colorado Avalanche are second at plus 700. With your VSiN Action Update, I'm Tony DeZiri on the Vegas Stats and Information Network.
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4: Fox News, I'm John Saucier. President Trump announcing this weekend that the United States and Iran have reached a deal towards ending the war. The White House has yet to release text of that deal. Senate Minority Leader Chuck Schumer says while the war is over, the American people are left with a new set of problems.
5: Iran has more control over the Strait of Hormuz today than before the war began. Gasoline prices are still dramatically higher than before the war and will remain so for a long time.
4: Officials are looking into what caused a skydiving plane to crash in Missouri on Sunday, killing 12 people on board. The NTSB Vice Chairman Michael Graham says investigators are looking to interview witnesses and gather all the information they can about this crash.
6: We can't speculate on what happened at this point, but we are

0: accumulating information, and we will try to verify that as soon as possible.
1: They are on scene investigating. Again, 12 dead in this plane crash. 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
5: This is a Fox News alert. I'm Tom Rigotti. The Air Force says 8 people aboard a B-52 bomber that crashed at Edwards Air Force Base in California this morning are believed to be dead. The White House has not yet released details of its agreement to end the war with Iran. Fox's Peter Doocy is following the president at the G7 summit in Geneva, Switzerland.
6: President Trump says this deal is better than the last one.
7: The Barack Hussein Obama deal. And when I terminated that, it was very important because it was a road to a nuclear weapon.
6: Officials say the U.S. has not unfrozen any Iranian money, but Iran could soon see sanctions lifted.
5: A deal could be signed Friday. Senate Democrats have introduced the Make More in America Act. Minority Leader Chuck Schumer says the goal is to compete with China.
8: Invest in American manufacturing to create jobs, lower costs, strengthen our national security, and build a more resilient economy.
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9: 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Nope. 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So what better time than now? Let's begin. Raise one finger.